0: They need to get going. Nobody need to have the experience I have where I can't find nobody for nothing. I actually got on the plane and came here because I couldn't figure out anything. I physically visited. Yes, ma'am.
1: This is not going to be the same after
0: tonight. It cannot. I'm a victim.
1: Okay. So persons with cars to rent.
0: Amen.
1: Persons.
0: Please.
1: Even the bread shops.
0: I'm telling you.
1: Because you need to know where.
0: I starved on Sunday. When I first came here, I'm not lying to you, I starved on Sunday.
1: Because some places are closed and
0: I didn't know Sunday hours all them things. I was hungry. I wrote somebody, I said, I'm hungry. Y'all are crazy out here. I'm hungry. I wrote them. I said, I want to fly to Antigua so I can find food. It was after some 2 o'clock or something. They tell me you got to wait till 6. I said, my belly can't wait. So all these kind, I was like, where are the buses? I didn't know where to find out. Listen, don't get me started.
1: Really
0: then I didn't know everything closed at 9. So I'm waltzing out like thinking I'm in Trinidad or somewhere and there's a van. There was no van. It was me and my
1: husband. I'm laughing, but I'm really sorry.
0: No, in Montserrat, you have to invest in bush tea. Because if you can't get like a certain hour, you got to fill your stomach with soursop bush.
1: Yeah, that's
0: true. Am I lying?
1: No. Actually, I have a lot of soursop trees around my house.
0: Yeah, you could, or have a plant outside. Because when I first came here, I starved. Because I just didn't understand on the hours and who to call. Now I'm here. I know about Saltfish Sunday, Saltfish Friday, Grill Master. Like, I just didn't know. You understand?
1: So the suggestion, therefore, as people get ready for
0: Prime. Please, dear God.
1: Use our tools.
0: Right now I have a jam that finished, a guava jam. We don't know how to call them back. I don't see nothing on the label. Right now, so I'm waiting on Prime to buy guava jam. True story.
1: Mm.
0: I love my guava. I have a pepper jam, and I have no idea how to get more of it.
1: Okay, we're going to fix all of those are going to be fixed.
0: Correct.
1: Special thank you to those who called in
0: on the
1: WhatsApp, who sent messages on
0: the Facebook.
1: Facebook Live.
0: Yeah.
1: And as we wrap up, we want to say join us next week for another...
0: Not us. I'm not going to be here.
1: Oh, you're not coming.
0: Oh, yeah, invite me.
1: Us being in the group for another informative and hopefully stimulating conversation. We hope that you have anything else to share or you're good.
0: Just thank you, Montserrat. Thank you guys for listening. Thank you for all the love when I pass around. People talk to me about AI. I really, the whole pair is honestly all fun and games. Mm-hmm. Is for Montserrat to level up.
1: I agree.
0: I'm looking forward to it.
1: I'm looking forward to it as well, where we can work faster and smarter. Good night, listeners. Thanks for listening.

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DJ Kadabini Company. What starts tonight? 7th of May, 2026.

getting Bruno Mars in to do his thing, you know, making his contribution to something called Grenade. Hey, what's happening this weekend? It's all about Hypnotic doing their thing. Breakfast Fest, this coming Saturday. Yeah, you gotta check that out again. Only $100. You wouldn't do the same. Get you into all of the action, okay? Saturday, this Saturday the 9th. Breakfast Fed. Have you ever experienced one in one shot before? Well, if you haven't, you gotta come on out and see what it's like, eh? 20 minutes up before the of 9 as we continue with the vibes right here on a Thursday night. It's the eve of the weekend. But I'm hurting. Ashanti coming in to do a thing.

0: Left us so early in life, huh? Getting some help there from my Faith Evans. One more chance.
1: Regulators. You regulate any stealing of his property. 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

Hey, that's the combination there, Warren G. Getting some help from our Nate Dogg. Track and Tile Regulate. As old time moves on now, 9 minutes up before 9 o'clock. Method Man to continue. With some help from Mary J. Blige.

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1: is here. 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

So we had the music from Tanya, had the music from Patra. Now it's Lady Saul Stern, Sycamore Tree. Joyride with him. 10 minutes up before the 10 o'clock.

It's the man Super Cat. Something he got his mother. Hey, you gotta pick the man Trini on this one. You know, early on I was telling you about the breakfast fete coming up on Saturday. You gotta check that out, okay?

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9:30 it is. Yeah. 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Yeah, you're gonna feed every day now. I'm sure how many of you would remember this guy, Junior Biles. This one taken back from the year 1976, huh? As the vibes continue in the night time, Jacob Killer Miller.

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We hope that you've enjoyed our programs and music. 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
5: Coming up from the BBC World Service, the interview, Conversations with People Shaping Our World, with me, BBC journalist Daniel Dazze. For this episode, I speak to Dr. Hanan Balki, the World Health Organization's Regional Director for the Eastern Mediterranean, as she and her team deal with disruption to emergency and healthcare supplies amid ongoing instability in the Gulf region.
6: We cover around 22 countries, around 750 million people. So the region has about 40% of internally displaced population, 50% of the global humanitarian need. So one in every 13 person in this region is under humanitarian need. We have the largest number of countries under sanctions. And we also have some huge economic fragility and destruction of healthcare facilities through all of these conflicts that are taking place.
5: Dr. Hanan Balki, hear more on the interview after the news.
7: BBC News with Moira Alderson. President Trump has said a ceasefire with Iran is still in force, despite a clash between Iran and US naval destroyers in the Strait of Hormuz. Washington and Tehran have blamed each other for the exchange of fire. Iran said it had acted in retaliation for what it called US aggression against an Iranian oil tanker and another vessel. But President Trump rejected that.
8: They should not have done that today. We thought they might. We didn't know, but we were prepared. They shot missiles. Every missile was knocked down. Every drone was knocked down. And the people that shot it are no longer with us.
7: Meanwhile, the United Arab Emirates says its air defences have intercepted missiles and drones launched from Iran on Friday. From Dubai, here's Caroline Davis.
9: After weeks of relative calm, it's the third time in 5 days that the UAE's defence ministry has issued a missile warning to the public, saying that ballistic missiles, cruise missiles and drones had come from Iran. The announcement said that sounds heard in various parts of the country were the result of the air defence system. Earlier in the week, an Iranian official had denied that they were involved in launching an attack on the country. There has not yet been a response from Tehran about today's comments from the UAE. It's unclear if these incidents were connected to the clash between the US Navy and Iran in the Strait of Hormuz.
7: Caroline Davis with that report. Early results from local elections in England show huge losses for the two traditional main parties, the governing Labour Party and the opposition Conservatives. With results counted from about a quarter of councils, the populist right-wing Reform UK party is making big gains, with the Liberal Democrats also performing strongly and the Greens picking up seats on the left. Here's our political correspondent, Rob Watson.
10: This really does look like an historic, momentous time in British politics. I think that is not an overstatement, because what we're seeing is, yes, absolutely massive losses for the governing Labour Party, governing at least in a national sense, but huge losses too for the what is usually the main opposition party when Labour in power, the Conservatives. And what this really suggests is an unprecedented fracturing, fragmentation and realignment in British politics, because Labour and Conservatives have dominated British politics for 100 years. That looks like it's coming to an end.
7: Ukraine and Russia have both accused each other of continuing strikes overnight into Friday, despite the unilateral announcement of a 2-day ceasefire by Russia to cover its Victory Day parade on Saturday. Russia's defence ministry said 264 Ukrainian drones were shot down between midnight and 7 a.m. Moscow time. Ukraine's president said Russian forces had continued their attacks. Earlier this week, Volodymyr Zelensky proposed an open-ended ceasefire starting on Wednesday, which he said Russia had violated. BBC News. Three Australian women with alleged links to the jihadist group Islamic State have appeared in court in Australia after returning from Syria. Khorsa Abbas has been charged with offences including the purchase and enslavement of a Yazidi woman. Khorsa and her adult daughter, Zainab Ahmed, are due back before a judge in Melbourne on Monday. A third woman, Janai Saraf, faces terror-related charges in Sydney and has been denied bail. She'll appear in court again in about 8 weeks. South Africa's Constitutional Court is due to decide today on whether Parliament should have voted to block moves to impeach President Cyril Ramaphosa. It follows a legal challenge by the opposition. A parliamentary committee originally recommended that Mr. Ramaphosa be impeached after burglars stole more than $500,000 in cash from his rural home. The theft led to allegations that he had not accounted for where the cash had come from. Police in Indonesia say three hikers were killed when a volcano, Mount Dukono, erupted on Friday morning. Two of the victims are from Singapore, while the other is Indonesian. Lisa Tambunan has this report.
11: Police say those who died were among 20 people who were on Mount Dukono when it erupted this morning. They didn't say how they died, but said they'd been near the crater rim at the time. The authorities say search and rescue teams are still trying to find and evacuate the missing hikers, as well as recover the bodies of those who died. Mount Dukono is on the island of Halmahera, which lies to the east of Sulawesi. Indonesia's geological agency said it spewed volcanic ash 10 kilometres into the sky.
7: The veteran British broadcaster and environmentalist Sir David Attenborough is celebrating his 100th birthday today. A number of events have been planned, including a special concert at the Royal Albert Hall in London. On the eve of his birthday, Sir David released an audio message saying he'd been completely overwhelmed by the thousands of greetings that he had received, including from the Prime Minister, Keir Starmer. BBC News.
12: Hello, I'm BBC journalist Daniel Dazzi. And this is the interview from the BBC World Service, the best conversations coming out of the BBC. People shaping our world from all over the world.
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12: For this interview, I met Dr. Hanan Balki at the Tribe Hotel in Nairobi, Kenya. Dr. Balki is the World Health Organization's Regional Director for the Eastern Mediterranean, one of the six regional WHO offices around the world. This office covers a total population of nearly 745 million people within a region that spans 22 countries, from Morocco in the west, right across the Gulf towards Pakistan in the east, as well as regions as far south as Sudan and the Horn of Africa. The WHO works with governments and local authorities to improve access to basic healthcare and provide support during humanitarian emergencies. Since taking up the post at the beginning of 2024, Dr. Balki has had to navigate the challenges posed by multiple wars within the region, including in Gaza, Sudan, and most recently, Iran. Global supply chains were severely disrupted when the conflict in Iran began just over 2 months ago. Although much of the focus of this disruption has been on oil and trade, crucial medical supplies have also been delayed in regions where they are needed the most.
6: What happened during the recent conflict, there was a pause at the time. It was an airspace situation to start with. Once the airspace opened up again, we reprioritized the delivery of those life-saving kits to the member states, and we became back on track to keep the supply chain alive. Because we continued to have to deliver, for example, polio kits to Afghanistan. We had to continue to deliver to support Sudan. Wars and conflicts are never a good thing for survival, and we really hope that peace can prevail and all of these activities come back to normal again.
12: Welcome to the interview from the BBC World Service with Dr. Hanan Balki.
18: You're here for the World Health Summit at a time that global health security is seeing a lot of strain.
6: True.
18: What are these regional shifts you're observing now that you're here?
6: For as the Eastern Mediterranean region of the WHO, of course, we cover around 22 countries, around 750 million people. But I always like to make the clarity of what kind of challenges does this region face. And the conflicts that have been taking place over the past few months have even made the situation worse. So the region has about 40% of internally displaced population, 50% of the global humanitarian need. So one in every 13 person in this region is under humanitarian need. We have the largest number of countries under sanctions. And we also have some huge economic fragility and destruction of healthcare facilities through all of these conflicts that are taking place. So the world is not in a good place today, specifically also when it comes to health security. So there's a lot that we need to do. And the recent escalation in the Gulf also has created even a more compounded situation when it comes to energy production and distribution on top of health commodities.
18: There are some key countries in there, like Somalia, like Sudan, yeah, and a number of others. But as a region, 14 out of your 22 countries are in some sort of conflict or fragility. Mm. How do you handle this?
6: I think, first of all, we have amazing teams. The WHO teams are extremely dedicated, from the country office teams to the regional office to our HQ office, our headquarters in Geneva. We have a very robust three-level communication so that the commodities, the norms and standards, the guidance, we all share carrying that heavy, heavy weight. So if I go to the situation that has just happened in the Gulf recently, where the conflict could have went into the wrong direction with either an intentional attack on a nuclear facility or an accidental attack, the WHO had to work with its member states on how do we prepare, whether care of duty for our country offices and the UN staff, and also supporting the member states on being ready. The other thing is that we have not been away from conflict, if you will. So this is not the first time that we're facing it. Many of the conflicts in the region are protracted emergencies. So, for example, last year and since 2023, for example, the pre-placement of emergency kits in some of our member states have really saved thousands, if not millions, of lives. These emergency kits are kits that are containers that contain commodities that have been studied and identified as the most critical medical commodities that can serve 10,000 individuals for a period of 3 months. So when we pre-place these in countries of conflict, it's easier to deploy them to where they are needed. So those are some of the examples of how we work.
18: Yeah, but I understand that some of these supply chains have been rocked by this recent conflict you speak of in Iran.
6: Yes.
18: The UAE, for instance, I understand was set up to serve about 75 countries.
6: True.
18: And had a response, a stockpile for 500 emergencies. So with that supply chain being affected, how are you reacting to the special nature, the regional nature of the Iran conflict?
6: Great question also, because I think the Dubai hub, which is part of the humanitarian hub, has been really a lifeline-saving entity. And it actually grew even bigger during the COVID pandemic. So we're very thankful to the function of the hub and to the UAE for the support that they have provided to the hub. But that's not the only humanitarian hub that we have. Actually, being in Nairobi, there's another humanitarian hub that exists here as well. So just to go back to the Dubai hub and what happened during the recent conflict, there was a pause, not a full stop or halt of the functions. There was a pause at the time. It was an airspace situation to start with. Once the airspace opened up again, we reprioritized the delivery of those life-saving kits to the member states, and we became back on track. So there was commodities going through Saudi Arabia, through Qatar. There was also support from the EU going through paths that went directly to some of our member states, because we continued to have to deliver, for example, polio kits to Afghanistan. We had to continue to deliver to support Sudan. But what also happened in the recent conflict is the Strait of Hormuz being blocked, and the oil transportation through the Strait of Hormuz has been a problem also. What I worry about today is the increase in the price of energy, the production, because the prices will not reflect immediately. So is there going to be an issue there? Nutrition is one other thing because of the agriculture constraint that is going to happen because of also some of the products that are needed for the agriculture world. So I think Wars and conflicts are never a good thing for survival, and we really hope that peace can prevail and all of these activities come back to normal again.
18: You're talking about how the specifics of the supply chain constraints that have been precipitated by this conflict could affect the health sector in the rest of the world. I'm also a bit more concerned about the humanitarian response that we should be seeing in countries like DRC, in countries like Somalia, in countries like Sudan.
6: So number one of the things that we need to do in the supply chain, we're working with the member states to make sure that they have as many national regulatory authorities so that they can have oversight on what's coming in. And as we are very mindfully moving forward to a more robust local production, that they can suffice their own needs, but also export to their neighboring countries. So if there's a conflict in one region, then the other countries can continue to support each other if the production is not going to flow into their country. So that's one very critical thing. Number two is, how are we going to make sure that the full ingredients of the production can either be locally produced or secured through a diversity of supply chains? So when a country relies on one source for its commodities, we know that there's going to probably be a problem, either because of manufacturing failure for other technical reasons, or because of conflict or supply chains going through. So how do we create that independence and then diversification of sources, whether it's the initial ingredients or the actual importation of products? The other thing that we're working with the member states on more robustly is, how are we going to create, not necessarily at the level of the Dubai hub, but how are we going to create sub hubs for storages? How are we going to create national hubs and subnational hubs as warehouses? And how are we going to make sure that these warehouses have everything that it needs, from the cold rooms to the freezers to the, you know, the shelving, the barcoding, the digitalization of these warehouses? And the dream that I have is that you can sit in a room and you can see, not for every single medical product, but for the essential medical products, where one country's shelves are going low, the other country's shelves can support, and how do we exchange on health products between the countries? That is the essence of the flagship when we say, from the region to the region and from one neighbor to another, how can they continue to support each other on health? What's in for it for the member states is that when a community of one country is secure from outbreaks, the other country is also secure from spillover of infections and other health problems.
12: You're listening to The Interview from the BBC World Service. If I were asked to describe Dr. Hanan Balki in two words, there would be fierce optimism. This is a woman with one of the toughest jobs in the world, overseeing healthcare in a region that hosts well over half of the world's refugees. And yet, she approaches her work with a smile of a Hollywood star. For every challenge she named, she was quick to point to a solution she would rather implement or a story of resilience she has seen. In conversation, she was disarmingly warm and engaging, the kind of interviewee who forces you to remind yourself that you're there to press for important answers. And she was just as comfortable discussing her quirky brown loafers as she was unpacking the complex realities of delivering healthcare during conflict. You could almost forget that this is one of the most powerful public health roles in the world, and that the decisions she makes affect millions of lives every single day. Okay, let's return to my conversation with Dr. Hanan Balki.
18: I was reading a recent publication from your office, and there was a lot of concern being expressed about how healthcare itself is under attack in some of these fragile regions. Sudan alone has seen 217 attacks on healthcare facilities. About 37% of these facilities are not functioning anymore.
6: Yeah.
18: How do you keep a system running in a condition like that?
6: Yeah, I think, of course, we support the governments on that. And we always come in specifically in countries that have protracted emergencies. So this is not necessarily a new situation in Sudan. The conflict has been going on for now over 3 years. We have two parts in this scenario that you're talking about, attacks on healthcare. Number one is that the WHO is mandated through a resolution to report on attacks on healthcare and advocate for protecting healthcare. The definition of healthcare is not just healthcare facilities. It is the healthcare facilities, the warehouses, the healthcare workers, and everything that relates to healthcare provision. So that's number one. So we continue to report on it to increase awareness and advocate that under international law, these should be protected. So we want to make sure that we don't continue to normalize and that the world does not normalize the attacks on healthcare. Once the destruction has happened, the WHO works with the member state. We're working very closely with Sudan on making sure that the basic and the most critical public health functions are sustained during these conflicts. So that means that during the conflict, they have the capacity and we can support them in that technically and by through donations, through our technical expertise on sustaining the surveillance function, for example. Very important. Without surveillance, the first one of the very important functions is that how are we going to know what type of diseases are continuing to cause burden on the healthcare system and what is emerging because of the conflict? This is very important. Number two, training the emergency medical teams and supporting emergency medical teams to be able to continue to function and train. Number three is making sure that the major medical commodities can continue to go in to the area that is specifically affected. So these are some of the big areas that we usually focus on in such a situation. Of course, it's not easy and it will never replace a full functioning healthcare system. And regardless of how much we can offer or other partners can offer, there's harm that's coming to the people. There are people that are not able to get their chronic medications. There are dialysis patients that are losing lives because they cannot have an immediate replacement to three times a week of dialysis sessions. People who are on a path for their chemotherapy or their cancer treatment is going to be disrupted. Immunization programs are going to be disrupted. So we do as much as we can, but we need to be very clear that the expectations should also be managed in a way that this is not a replacement. It will not replace patients. Should also be managed in a way that this is not a replacement. It will not replace what a robust

0: of our entities that we deal with, whether government or not, that we are there for the people. Sometimes we even work with NGOs on the ground to make sure that if we do not have full access, we can work with people who can implement the programs on the ground if we do not have access. In Sudan, for example, we still have access to some of the provinces that are under the RSF. We continue to work with all partners and parties to make sure that if we cannot get in, that at least others. The same thing is in Yemen, for example, and other countries as well. Somalia is the same situation.
1: Speaking of global funding, if we can go back to that subject, Tom Fletcher, the UN relief chief, recently made a very poignant statement, and he says about $1 billion a day is being spent on war while aid budgets are being cut. Is this now fundamentally about political choices?
0: I truly believe so. I will take you to a realization that is a little bit of a difficult one. This is a very critical statement that Tom has mentioned, and it's a very real one. But on top of that, health usually never gets the attention that it needs. And I think there's a little bit of a lack of realization at the highest political levels that the investment in the health agenda is an investment in the human capital of all of the countries. And that human capital is what's going to keep the functions, the economy going, decreases the drain of the health sector on the overall budget of the member states. So if countries are going to continue to prioritize investing in wars and military, they will always be losing on the health part. So indeed, that is a painful realization.
1: We've seen countries like the United States take an independence route in how they are going to administer their health aid budgets. The critique has been about the inefficiencies of organizations like yours, from Mr. Trump specifically.
0: I came into the WHO 7 years ago, so I used to be an outsider of the WHO. And maybe this is a difficult thing for me to say in an interview, but when you're an outsider, it is very easy to pick up on inefficiencies. And it's true. I think any organization has inefficiency. And I really respect what Mr. Trump has said, even about inefficiencies in his own country. And that is the eye of someone who's very critical. And I totally agree with that. But the question is, how do we actually fix those inefficiencies? I think the organization, like many organizations, whether they're governmental organizations, which I worked in before, whether the private sector, whether national organizations or international or UN organizations, we all have a lot of work to become more efficient and more effective. And I think we're on the right path of doing that. We have created more prioritization. We're having more dialogues with our partners. So we are improving, and I hope once the U.S. is back at the table, they will see some major changes in the WHO.
1: So one of the numbers that scared me the most reading up for this interview was that I realized 239 million people across the world are in need of aid, but we only reach 87 million. How do organizations like yours decide who gets the help?
0: We're always asking and thriving and putting those numbers in front of the donors and in front of the emergency appeals that we ask for. Each of our regions have their own mandates with the member states that we have. And I think it also, unfortunately, depends on the donors. And that's where we go back to sometimes the earmarked funding, which is not flexible funding, limits us on how we can prioritize. Sometimes the funding comes already prioritized. So they say that you're going to have this amount of money to rehabilitate a hospital in this country, sometimes in this community. So that's where the money is going to go. We have to be very realistic and pragmatic. With the resources we have, we will never be able to reach these numbers. I think sometimes the prioritization comes in a way where is the most need. When we talk about extreme famine, for example, prioritization has to go there because people are literally now dying. So we go from the humanitarian aid, from sustaining life to making people thrive. Yeah. And even within the WHO, we even have a spectrum when we talk about, you know, support that we have for countries. There's countries that we want them to survive, and there are countries that need to thrive. And there's a spectrum in between. And we focus on those who need to survive.
1: To end on a bit more of a positive note,
0: yes.
1: we still have 63% of students.

0: children's hospitals working, what are those moments of resilience that you feel the world should know about?
1: Yes.
0: In order to give all of us hope?
1: I think the resilience is in the people themselves. I think when I travel to the countries, again, I have 22 countries, I've been to 20 of them. I can talk for hours about the positives. The resilience that the people have, for example, if we talk about Syria, the talent that they have, their agility in wanting to rebuild their systems is absolutely phenomenal. I think in Sudan, I have amazing hope for Sudan. Sudan's Prime Minister, we had a great discussion, myself and Dr. Tedros, in February, and I was extremely positive about his initiative to bring the Sudanese people together under a malaria elimination initiative that he has launched. This is what makes me excited every morning when I start talking to the member states. I'm extremely energized by the discussions with the Minister of Health in Somalia on how are we going to work with our member states on the pooled procurement initiative that we have with Morocco, something that makes me very positive. The talent as well in looking at how are the member states going to support each other when it comes to training of the health workforce? How are they going to create seats for each other in their different member states for free training and education? I'm working very closely with both Pakistan and Afghanistan on wild polio eradication. How are the two countries working together on the micro planning for the polio campaigns, for example? There's a lot of examples.
2: 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For more compelling conversations, search for the interview wherever you get your BBC podcasts. 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Until next time, bye for now.
3: Well, Business Daily is coming up on the BBC World Service, and then in 20 minutes, Witness History looks back to the start of David Attenborough's TV career.
4: Then up it fluttered onto the nest, and as it did so, the other parent flew across and drove the first one away. This was a great thrill for us, for as this happened, we became the first Europeans ever to see the white-necked Picathartes on its nest.
3: Then it's BBC Inside Science,
5: where we've been revisiting one of the most contentious debates in science. Should Pluto be classified as a planet? I also catch up with the finalists and chair of the Collar Doolittle Challenge, who are learning how to converse with animals for a $10 million prize.
3: And at 9 GMT, it's time for some unexpected elements.
6: Where David Attenborough, turning 100, has us looking at the latest science of longevity, an immortal jellyfish, and the great man himself. His conservation wins, his presenting power, and the work being done on the polar boat that bears his name.
3: You can hear all that and more at bbc.com.
7: Coming up on Business Daily from the BBC World Service, we meet Vivian Wong, the entrepreneur behind a bite-sized Japanese ice cream dessert that became a surprise hit during the pandemic, thanks in part to a wave of videos on social media. She tells us how family, loss, and the pressure of keeping up when demand suddenly takes off have shaped her journey in business. That's with me, Rahul Tandon, after the news.
8: BBC News with Moira Alderson. President Trump has said a ceasefire with Iran is still in force, despite a clash between Iran and US naval destroyers in the Strait of Hormuz. Washington and Tehran have blamed each other for the exchange of fire. Early results from local elections in England show huge losses for the two traditional main parties, the governing Labour Party and the opposition Conservatives. The populist right-wing Reform UK party is making big gains, with the Liberal Democrats also performing strongly. Ukraine and Russia have accused each other of continuing strikes overnight. The attacks come despite the unilateral announcement of a two-day ceasefire by Russia to cover its Victory Day parade on Saturday. Three Australian women with alleged links to the militant group Islamic State have appeared in court in Australia after returning from Syria. One of them has been charged over the purchase and enslavement of a Yazidi woman. South Africa's Constitutional Court is due to decide whether Parliament should have voted to block moves to impeach President Cyril Ramaphosa. It follows a legal challenge by the opposition. Police in Indonesia say three hikers have been killed when a volcano erupted on the island of Halmahera.
9: Local police say 15 others have been evacuated. Mount Dukono erupted on Thursday, spewing ash 10 kilometres into the sky. Instagram users will no longer be able to send completely private direct messages from today after the feature is switched off globally. Instagram's parent company Meta had previously championed end-to-end encryption as the gold standard for users' privacy. The veteran British broadcaster and environmentalist Sir David Attenborough is celebrating his 100th birthday. Several events have been planned, including a concert at the Royal Albert Hall in London. Sir David's groundbreaking natural history series, Life on Earth, was released in 1979. BBC News.
7: Hello, I'm Rahul Tandon, and welcome to Meet the Founders from Business Daily on the BBC World Service. This is where we speak to innovators around the world about the ideas, risks, and realities behind starting a business. Today, we meet the creator of a Japanese ice cream treat business. She grew up helping in her parents' bakery, later faced a family loss, and eventually channeled those experiences into building a company around mochi, a traditional Japanese rice cake, and in this case, wrapped around balls of ice cream. We learn how a sudden social media craze helped turn a niche treat into a global brand.
10: We've had 500 million views of our hashtag Little Moons.
7: It was a very difficult period, but it was a period that changed your company.
10: Yeah, I mean, it's a good problem to have when you can't make enough product.
7: That's Vivian Wong, my guest today. But before Little Moons became a global brand, it was a family story.
10: My mum started her own bakery back when I think I was 5 years old, when my younger brother Howard, who I started Little Moons with, was born. And it was just a great place to learn, to watch how she ran a business and was a mother. And I learned a lot from her. She's my role model.
7: As a kid, it must be really cool to have your mum running a bakery.
10: I think so now, but I'm not sure I thought
7: so. You didn't
10: so.
7: At the time.
10: No, I didn't. I mean, we're children of immigrant parents, so we were dragged into the business on every opportunity, weekends to help. School holidays were definitely, you know, a good 6 to 8 weeks in our bakery. I learned so much from it. Absolutely formative years.
7: Was there a lot of talk about business? When you would sit and have dinner, would your parents be talking about business?
10: Yeah, there was natural conversation about their bakery, but there wasn't conversation like now I've met people from generational businesses where they've really learnt the ropes from generations of running the same business. But I definitely found an interest in business from just listening to my parents casually discussing their day or what was coming up. And they weren't necessarily talking about it so we would learn. It was just natural conversation.
7: You would know from those family businesses, many of which were set up around that time with people coming in from different parts of the world, that sometimes there was an expectation that the kids would get involved in that business later in life. Was that ever a path for you?
10: No, my mother wanted me to become a chartered accountant, and then I went into banking after that. She always advised me to think about my career from a mother's point of view, because she found it very hard to be a mother and to have a career as well. And so naturally going into banking made it more difficult for myself. But there was never an expectation for me to continue running her bakery.
7: He's such an important part of this business. He is the other founder, Howard. And we'll talk about, I don't think I could, I love my sister. I don't think I could possibly work with her. And I know that she would not want to work with me. From a young age, did you and Howard get on pretty well?
10: Yeah, we were incredibly close and we still are. Because my parents worked such long hours, it was I had to take care of my brother. I was responsible for making sure that we did our homework together, and I was 5 years older than him. So from a very young age, we spent every moment together. And for better or worse, we have, I think, successfully built a business together, despite the fact us being complete opposite.
7: Do you think the fact that you came from an entrepreneurial family, your family had a business of their own, is something that has helped you later in life? Would you have looked at it so much if you hadn't seen that growing up?
10: I think it's been absolutely instrumental in me starting Little Moons with my brother. They're just things that you learn watching how your parents problem solve, which is ultimately what entrepreneurship is, solving a million problems a day. And so when I meet new entrepreneurs who haven't had that experience, many of the questions that they ask me are very much like, how do you start? What happens if something goes wrong? Because I've seen my mum just fix problems, I've realized that it is exactly what you need to do. And I don't have that fear of jumping into that industry.
7: You didn't start there. So you do your chartered accountancy. You're at a pretty good firm. Life's good, I presume, comfortable. You've got good prospects ahead of you. What makes you then think, hey, this isn't for me?
10: I think my father getting diagnosed with cancer made me realise how short life is. That was in 2004. And I didn't leave Barclays Capital until 2007, 2008. But it took time for me to formulate the idea. But it was then that I realised that I wanted to start my own business. And yes, I had a great career ahead of me, a very stable career, potentially, having done accountancy. But it didn't set my world alight. It just didn't bring me joy. And I'd look at some of the people who were 20 years ahead of me in their careers, and I didn't necessarily want to be them. I didn't want their lives. And so that's where I decided I wanted to do something a little bit more creative.
7: That moment, and I've lived through that moment when my dad was diagnosed with cancer. It's a really difficult moment for you, isn't it? It stirs so many emotions, and we have different ways of dealing with it. You wrote a list, didn't you?
10: Yeah, I wrote a bucket list. And the first thing was to start my own business, and the second was to get a dog. I did both of those things on the same day.
7: Did it become very clear the minute you wrote that down that this has to be the path moving forward? Because we write lists and we always think aspirationally we might do them, but often we don't.
10: I think lots of people can write lists, but that impetus, that real reason for a call to action was how short life is. And I really like the phrase, we have two lives and the second one begins when we realise we only have one. And honestly, it changed my mindset so dramatically when I realised that my father might potentially die. He lived for another 10 years because it was a slow growing cancer. It was a huge gift. If you look on the bright side of it, just the gift of seizing life.
7: So there you are, you decide, right, I want to set up my own business. That's a wide thought, isn't it? So what business and why this business?
10: So my brother and I had tried mochi ice cream when we were in Japan and America. So mochi is a traditional Japanese rice flour dough. It's steamed and pounded with rice. So it has a very sticky feeling. It's a very sticky texture. It's almost like if you mince cooked rice between your fingers, it gets a little tacky. So what we've done is we wrap that around Italian style gelato. And so my brother and I had tried this product when we were traveled through Japan, we'd traveled through America, and no one was making it in Europe. Japanese food was increasing in popularity, but the dessert offering was somewhat...
7: It wasn't good, was it? I remember those days.
10: It was just like a green tea, a matcha brownie, a matcha muffin.
7: You just wouldn't have it.
10: And so this is where we saw the opportunity to help with that offering.
7: You go to set up a company, it's mochi ice cream. Mm-hmm. I suppose the next thing is, how do you get the recipe? How do you get it right? And this is where you spend some time with your dad?
10: Yes. So it's really difficult to wrap hot dough around frozen ice cream. And it was the shelf life testing. So back in the day, I had no idea that food technologists exist. So it was just my father and I testing a product, putting it in the freezer and trying it after, say, 3 months, and our dough had degraded. So we had to start again. And so it took us 2 years to get the dough right.
7: What was that like working with your parents? We all love our parents, but sometimes it can be difficult.
10: My parents definitely knew more, but I also knew that they knew more. But they also respected the areas that I brought expertise. So I had worked in a corporate. I could see how HR worked well there, or the people team. My mum and dad respected the knowledge that I brought to the business, which is why we worked so well together.
7: When you said to them your idea of what you wanted to do, mochi ice cream, what did they say at that moment? Did they say, this is a good idea? Were they a bit skeptical of whether it was going to work or not? Because they know that food industry.
10: I think they were very encouraging for us to go into that business. Whether it worked or it didn't work, I think they would have supported us anyway. And if it failed, I could have gone back into accounting. So my mum was very supportive of me giving this a go.
7: At what point did you begin to take it out to restaurants initially?
10: So my brother and I had always wanted to sell this product into grocery stores, but we knew that the market wasn't ready because no one knew what mochi was. So I think it's one job getting your product on shelf. It's another one getting off the shelf. And the market just wasn't there. So we thought, how do we sample this product? And what's the greatest way for us to get as many people to try this product as possible, but also get paid for it? And we just thought through restaurants, because people go to restaurants to go on a journey. They want to be taken on a culinary journey. They want to try new things. They're open-minded. And so we thought, if we can get this on to the dessert menus of Japanese restaurants in Mayfair or across the whole of Europe, which is what we ended up doing, it would mean that we were educating our consumers about mochi.
7: Was that hard? Because you've got to convince chefs, I suppose, and restaurant owners as well, and distributors.
10: It was difficult. The chefs got the product immediately. And I think it's a very difficult product to make in the kitchen. And so if you manage to manufacture it to a high standard, which we did, the chefs were very happy to put put that onto their menu. It also helps them with staff costs. It's another dessert. They do not have to make anything to make their lives a little bit easier. So they were all for it. Distributors was harder to get to. They would look at us and think, you are such a small business. I look like a very young woman. They said to me, your business isn't going to be here in 6 months' time. So they wouldn't want to put me on the books. But when Yo Sushi put me on the books with 100 restaurants, the distributor had to take me on.
7: Do you think age was a factor that people would look at you being so young and think, yeah, like the idea, she's just too young to do this? And has that changed?
10: I hope I still look young.
7: You do look young. Isn't that a good thing?
10: Absolutely. I definitely did feel that slight prejudice, but it's just another problem that you need to get around. You know, you've got to make sure even more so you know what you're talking about and you come across as credible.
7: So people are taking you seriously now. You're in some pretty well-known chains, Yo Sushi. People may not know it across the world, but it's very well known here in the UK. And has your brother by this stage quit his job and are you working together?
10: Yes. When we got listed by a couple of restaurants across Europe, we realised that we had a business. And so my brother did leave and joined and we started working together.
7: How was that?
10: It was great. I mean, it was...
7: You paused for a minute.
10: I didn't know how to say it. I guess it was just like any partnership. Mm. We had to get used to who was doing what. And to begin with, we all tried to do the same things and things fell through the cracks and we got annoyed with each other. And so we brought on a Ned, a non-executive director, who advised that maybe we split our roles. And so there's clear accountability. And we also did a personality test and the test came back that we were complete opposites in personality. And so we learned how to work better together.
7: Had you ever realised how different you were before that?
10: Not at all. No way.
7: Quite a shock then.
10: Yeah, because I'd always seen my brother as my little brother and not as a business partner.
7: Yeah, so which I'm sure for him was annoying.
10: I'm sure I was annoying for him as well as a business partner, because you don't put that pressure on each other to perform in this different way. We were always just siblings. So it was definitely a learning experience.
7: Do you think we should use, or people when they're setting up a business, particularly if they're working with family, should do more of this?
10: I think working with family or any business partner, you should do this insight test. In fact, everyone at Little Moons does an insight test and we put their personality profile on their emails.
7: Because you use executive coaches as well, haven't you? You found that very, very helpful. In what way?
10: As your business grows, you have to grow as well. Otherwise, I think that you become redundant from the business. And so I found coaching incredibly helpful to take me through the different stages of our business. We've grown from zero to over 50 million in revenue. So as the team has grown in size and caliber, I've also had to change.
7: Yeah, and you must be proud of that.
10: Incredibly proud.
7: Your business is doing well. You're getting into restaurants. The next stage is to try and get into retail, supermarkets. Mm-hmm. Did you know at that point that social media was going to have to play such a big part in your business?
10: Not at the time. In 2015, when we started going into the grocery stores, Instagram had just sort of, it was starting in popularity. Everyone had a sort of look and feel of Instagram. So we knew that we'd have to be involved and we had an Instagram page, but TikTok wasn't around yet. So I don't think we had any inkling how much social media would play in our journey.
7: Were you a user of it yourself? Were you using Instagram and TikTok quite early on?
10: Yes, on a private account, just messing around with my friends.
7: Which is important, isn't it? I think, because if you want to understand something for a business purpose, it's harder if you just come to it and you've never used it.
10: Totally. And this is why I think we were quite unusual as a business, because we were on TikTok quite early on. And that's, I think, what allowed us to become viral on TikTok by purely being on the platform. And so I love hanging out with younger people. They've got great ideas. You learn so much from them. And we had Charlie, our intern, who was working with us, who asked to join TikTok and a few other platforms. And we just said, you know, go for it.
7: During this period, it's difficult, isn't it? Because the pandemic happens, which for your business, when you're in restaurants, is extremely difficult. And so having those products in supermarkets is really important, because that's the only way you're going to get revenue at that time.
10: Yeah, and we weren't even sure of that either. So we had lost 50% of our revenue through restaurants when we had a lockdown in March 2020. I wasn't even sure that supermarkets were allowed to be open. Mm. So obviously there was a couple of weeks of absolute blind panic from businesses just trying to figure out what to do. I mean, we just moved into a new factory six times the size of our other one. So our rent had just gone through the roof. It was a risk that we were willing to take, but not to shut down 2 months later.
7: You have that moment, don't you, when suddenly, and it's not because of something that you've posted, that Little Moons goes viral. Just tell our listeners what that video was and who posted it.
10: So we weren't ever able to identify who was the first person to post the video because TikTok doesn't have that sort of chronological order ability. But it was of a younger adult walking into a big Tesco's on an adventure looking for little moons. It wasn't just about brand awareness. She went to the shelf, she took it off. There was a call to action. She paid for it. She filmed herself paying for it, took it to her car, tried it in the car and gave it 10 out of 10. For some reason, this just captured the imagination of so many people who were bored, locked up at home, and the only permissible place we could go to was a supermarket for some adventure. And so everyone just jumped on the bandwagon and started looking for little moons.
7: I remember this because my daughter was one of those who watched that video.
10: We've had 500 million views of our hashtag little moons.
7: You can't buy that publicity, can you?
10: No, it would cost a lot.
7: And how did you deal with that? Because you had your factory in West London, don't you?
10: Yeah.
7: And suddenly, could you provide what was needed in such a short space of time?
10: We absolutely couldn't. It was, again, in the middle of COVID, so all the containers were in Europe rather than Asia, so we couldn't import our flour from there. We couldn't import any new machinery because all the factories were closed. There was a cardboard shortage, if you remember, because everyone was buying off Amazon and PPE was using up a ton of cardboard. So it was a really difficult time for us to produce. And also, we had to socially distance everyone in our factory, so we couldn't just throw more people into the factory.
7: It was a very difficult period, but it was a period that changed your company.
10: Yeah, I mean, it's a good problem to have when you can't make enough product.
7: And here we are now. You are working in many countries, aren't you? Your products are seen in many parts of the world now.
10: Yeah, we're in 38 different countries. And what I love the most is if I get a photo sent to me from a friend who's traveling in, I don't know, somewhere I've not been, like Cortina, they find it in a little store there. That's just incredible that my little moons are in a place that I've never been.
7: Let's go back to that moment where you decided to leave being a chartered accountant and set up your own business. It's there on the list. Did you have that belief that you would be where you are now?
10: I had no idea and I had no ambition for our business to be as big as it was. I just found so much joy making really delicious desserts and working on the recipe with my dad and really caring about our product. I never dreamed that it would be as big as it is today.
7: Have you enjoyed it?
10: I've really enjoyed the journey. There've definitely been some low periods and there've definitely been some highs, but it's such a fulfilling business to run and it continues to be so.
7: I've always wondered, because I've seen so many family businesses, as the business evolves, the relationships within the family evolve. You lived with Howard at one stage, didn't you?
10: When
7: you, I mean, how you do that and run a business, I'm not sure.
10: Again, that was a difficult period, but it was, you know, but we made it through. And now that we have our CEO, Joanna Allen, she runs the day-to-day for us. And so my brother and I's relationship has definitely gone back to more sibling, which is lovely. He's just had a baby. My mum's obsessed with her grandchild. I'm obsessed with my nephew. And it's just lovely being able to hang out as a family again, like not having to talk about business.
7: You're in the food business and food is changing so much. People are a lot more concerned about what they eat, levels of sugar, how products are made. Is that a challenge for you, do you think?
10: I relish that consumers are far more educated about what they eat now. We use real milk, we use real cream, we use real fruit puree. And I love that people check the back of our packs to check all these things. But also, they read about us as a business. And because we're B Corp, we really care about people and planet as well. So this is another element that I welcome consumers to research the businesses that they're buying products from.
7: What have you learned along your way since setting up the business? What's the one thing that you've taken away from it now if you had to advise somebody else who's starting out like you did?
10: It's really about people and product. If you've got to care about your team and the team take care of you. I couldn't have grown this business without my team. And equally, when it comes to people as well, it's our consumers. We've really got to care about what their needs are, what they want to eat, what flavors they would like. The product has to be delicious.
7: That was Vivian Wong. That's it for this week's edition of Meet the Founders with me, Rahul Tandon. The producers were Neve McDermott, Victoria Holland and Jay Barusi. To listen to more conversations like this one, search and subscribe to Business Daily wherever you get your podcast.
11: 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In the mid-1950s, the BBC aired a new television programme in Britain called Zoo Quest, and it launched the career of a man who has since brought the natural world into millions of homes around the world, the naturalist and broadcaster Sir David Attenborough. To mark his 100th birthday, we're heading into the BBC archives with presenter Louise Hidalgo in this episode, first broadcast in 2021.
12: That is the picture of a very rare bird.
4: the white-necked Picathartes. It was drawn from some preserved skins that were sent to the British Museum many years ago from Sierra Leone in West Africa.
9: In late 1954, Sir David Attenborough went to Sierra Leone with two zoologists and a cameraman to try to find that tropical bird, the white-necked Picathartes, and bring it back to England. It was the first ever natural history expedition for the man who'd go on to become the godfather of nature programmes. And years later, he'd describe it in a series of BBC interviews.
12: I was very anxious to get into the tropics as a naturalist. I yearned to see it. And I had already done programmes with people from the London Zoo. And there was a lovely man there called Jack Lester, who was in charge of the reptiles. And he and I cooked up the idea that the London Zoo might send a collecting expedition to go and collect more reptiles, particularly snakes and birds. I said that if the zoo would do that, I would like to come with a camera and try and get permission of the BBC to film how it was done.
9: David Attenborough was then 28 and had never travelled outside Europe. He told the BBC presenter John McCarthy in 2009 how he'd broached the idea with his bosses.
12: I simply said, look, I'd like to go to West Africa. And they said, how long for? And I said, well, it'll be about 3 or 4 months. And they said, and what will you do? And I said, well, I think I'll bring back enough film for some programmes. How many? Well, I don't know, about 6. Oh, that'll be fine. Well, good afternoon. How much money do you want? Now, I remember, actually, how much money we did want. I said, it'll cost £1,000.
13: Good Lord.
12: And they said, £1,000? How can you possibly justify that? Well, I said, it'll be £300 for the fares, then we'll need £300 to spend on film stock, and then £300 for food and this and that, you know, and incidentals. And so if you could chuck in the extra 100 in order to buy my khaki shorts and my mosquito net, they'll record it £1,000, which is they did, and off we went.
9: First, though, he had to find a cameraman.
12: And I heard that there was an amateur cameraman, a young chap who was very good on 16mm cameras. So I discovered his name, which was Charles Lagos. And I said, look, I'm going to West Africa. Would you be at all interested in coming? And he said, well, I might.
9: And he did.
14: I met this young man called Attenborough, who nobody had ever heard of before. We seemed to hit it off straight away.
9: Charles Lagos was a Czech photographer a couple of years younger than David Attenborough, and like David Attenborough, that expedition would launch his career as a natural history cinematographer. David Attenborough decided that the programmes they'd make from the trip needed a hook, something to draw viewers in, something they had to find, which is where the bird came in.
12: I said to Jack Lester, couldn't we make it a quest for something? Isn't there something that nobody's ever seen before live?
9: Jack Lester said, what about the bird, the Picathartes gymnocephalus?
12: And I said, yeah, well, Jack, you see, I mean, a quest for Picathartes gymnocephalus is not a winning title. Hasn't he got another name? He said, oh, yeah, a bald-headed rock crow. And I said, well, even quest for a bald-headed rock crow is not, you know, a crowd pleaser particularly, not when to drag him in. So and then we just called it Zoo Quest.
9: And so, in late 1954, the four of them, David Attenborough, Jack Lester and his colleague Alf Woods of London Zoo, and the cameraman Charles Lagos, set off for Sierra Leone. David Attenborough never forgot that moment he stepped off the plane into the hot, tropical West African air for the first time.
12: I remember very clearly walking across the grass strip. And then I saw something moving. It was a chameleon. I thought, chameleon in the hedge here. And there was a mantis. And I was suddenly struck by the huge proliferation of life, which is characteristic of the tropics. And that tropical air, not only loaded with moisture, but loaded with smells from the earth and from the forest.
4: But distances in Sierra Leone are not only measured in miles, they're also measured in rivers and the slow, hand-pulled ferries that cross them. And the ferrymen, being the biggest gossips in the area, were just the people to tell us if anyone had caught any animals recently, and to pass on the extraordinary news to all travelling along the road that a party of Englishmen were willing to buy animals of all sorts and were offering rewards to anyone who could show them the nests of some extraordinary bald-headed bird.
12: It is an interesting bird, and nobody had seen it before, but it really wasn't the point of the thing. The point of the thing was to show how a zoo went about collecting animals. I should add, perhaps, that zoos wouldn't do that now. We're talking about 1954. Then we thought that the natural world was healthy, full of animals. If an animal died in the zoo, well, you simply went out and got another. You don't do that anymore.
4: Here, life is carried on in a very different way. Villages are dotted by the side of creeks and lagoons, and each one is surrounded by groves of coconut palms.
12: That was the first portable tape recorder in existence. It's a huge thing. And none of the people we met had ever seen or heard a tape recorder before. They didn't really believe that what was in the box was able to record this. And I played one piece, a very nice, this Balanje, it's a West African xylophone, and a very good player. He was a virtuoso. And he listened to it very critically, and he said, oh, yeah. But that was an easy piece. That would be easy for it to learn it. I'll now play something that's really difficult and see what it does then. So he then played a real virtuoso piece, very, very fast and so on. And he was astounded when he discovered that my little green box could even reproduce that.
8: As the team travelled, they collected the animals they'd come for, but there was still no sign of Picathartes gymnocephalus until, deep in the jungle, they finally closed in on them, a pair of this rarely seen exotic bird.
4: We took our places behind the hide, and from it we had a clear view of the boulder and the two nests stuck on it.
12: In a childish way, you know, to film something that nobody had ever filmed alive before tickled our fancy. We thought it was fun.
4: Then up it fluttered onto the nest, and as it did so, the other parent flew across and drove the first one away. This was a great thrill for us, for as this happened, we became the first Europeans ever to see the white-necked Picathartes on its nest.
8: Back in London, they set about turning the material they'd gathered into programmes. There'd be six in all, and the idea was each edition would show some of the best pictures from Sierra Leone and then cut to the studio, where Jack Lester from the zoo would do a live presentation of the animals they brought back. But things didn't quite go to plan.
12: The first ZooQuest programme went out, but after that first appearance, Jack became very ill with a tropical disease. And so the head of television said, Attenborough, you thought you were a director, but somebody's got to do the studio. Nobody else was there. You do it.
8: David Attenborough stepped in front of the camera and a broadcasting legend was born. The audience loved it.
12: We ended each programme by saying, but will we find Picathartes gymnocephalus, you see? Tune in next week. And I was a bit worried about whether this would actually make any impression on anybody. And actually, we were driving along Oxford Street, which you could do in those days, and the driver leant out and he said, hello, Dave. Well, are we or are we not going to catch Pick-a-bloody-farties? So I thought, well, maybe the programmes are beginning to catch on.
13: 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Now 100 years old, he's regarded as one of the most outstanding naturalists of our time. Luis Hidalgo told his story in 2021 for Witness History on the BBC World Service.
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5: 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Should Pluto be classified as a planet? I also catch up with the finalists and chair of the Collar Doolittle Challenge, who are learning how to converse with animals for a $10 million prize.
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18: Welcome to the newsroom. I'm Pete Ross. Donald Trump says the ceasefire with Iran is holding despite both sides exchanging fire in the Strait of Hormuz.
19: They should not have done that today. We thought they might. We didn't know, but we were prepared.
18: Privacy groups express their concern after Instagram turns off end-to-end encryption for direct messages.
20: End-to-end encryption is one of the key ways in which children can keep themselves safe online. We're worried that Meta are perhaps caving to government pressure.
18: As the UK government suffers significant losses in early local election results, could the two-party system that has dominated for decades be coming to an end? And
0: No animal alive can excel these creatures when it comes to finding, stalking.
21: He talks with his body. He doesn't just stand and present with a microphone. He's animated, he's interesting, he's engaging.
18: The renowned British broadcaster and environmentalist Sir David Attenborough celebrates his 100th birthday today. All coming up after this bulletin.
22: BBC News with Moira Alderson. President Trump has said a ceasefire with Iran is still in force, despite a clash between Iran and American naval destroyers in the Strait of Hormuz. Both sides have blamed each other for the exchange of fire. From Washington, Tom Bateman reports.
23: The Pentagon said US warships in the Strait of Hormuz came under attack from Iranian missiles, drones and fast boats. The US said it retaliated with strikes on Iranian launchers and command sites. Explosions were reported on the island of Keshem and in the port city of Bandar Abbas. The Revolutionary Guard Navy, however, accused the US of violating the truce first with what it called aggression against an Iranian oil tanker and another vessel. American officials are at pains to say the flare-up is not a resumption of the war, but despite Mr. Trump's current apparent preference for dialogue, each of these episodes further erodes the very tenuous peace.
22: Early results from local elections in England show huge losses for the two traditional main parties, the governing Labour Party and the opposition Conservatives. The populist right-wing Reform UK Party has made big gains. Here's Henry Zeffman.
24: This is just an early, partial, English-only picture, but it is one making extremely bleak viewing for the Labour Party. Less than 2 years after winning a landslide majority at Westminster, the party is losing votes almost everywhere. The majority of the council seats Labour went into the night defending have gone. The main beneficiary has been Reform UK, which has had an excellent night. At this stage, its vote share is well ahead of any other party's. Reform has also made important gains at the expense of the Conservatives, in yet another sign that the traditional Labour-Conservative duopoly is more fragile than ever.
22: In the past few minutes, the British Prime Minister Keir Starmer has said he takes responsibility but remains determined to deliver change. Ukraine and Russia have both accused each other of continuing strikes overnight into Friday, despite the unilateral announcement of a two-day ceasefire by Moscow to cover its Victory Day parade on Saturday. The governor of Russia's Perm region said industrial facilities had been attacked. President Zelensky said the Kremlin had not made even a token attempt at a truce. Three Australian women with alleged links to the Islamic State group have appeared in court in Australia after returning from Syria. Khursa Abbas has been charged with offences, including the purchase and enslavement of a Yazidi woman. Khursa and her adult daughter, Zainab Ahmed, are due back before a judge in Melbourne on Monday. A third woman, Janai Sara, faces terror-related charges in Sydney. Anthony Albanese is the Australian Prime Minister.
25: Australian citizens do have rights, but we have a right as a government to ensure that the law is upheld and these people will face the full force of the law.
22: BBC News. A gold mine has collapsed in western Kenya, killing at least 11 people. Officials say the mine in Rumos Hills caved in after a rockfall on Thursday evening. Rescue teams are searching the site, where sounds have been heard beneath the debris, raising hopes survivors may still be trapped. Police in Indonesia say three hikers have been killed in a volcanic eruption. Two were tourists from Singapore, the third was Indonesian. They were hiking up Mount Dukono on the island of Halmahera when it erupted, spewing ash 10 kilometres up into the sky. 15 other people have been rescued. Here's Lestia Ketupati from BBC Indonesian.
26: Dukono is a quite active volcano. It has erupted more than 200 times since last March. The management of the mountain already sent warning for hikers not to climb the mountain. It has a lot of craters on the peak, so people really love to see the craters. And because it's quite an easy hike, people like to go there.
22: President Luiz Inácio Lula da Silva of Brazil has said 3 hours of talks at the White House with Donald Trump on Thursday helped to stabilise relations between their countries. Ties have been strained because of Mr. Trump's tariff policy and his backing of President Lula's arch-rival Jair Bolsonaro. Both leaders said the talks went very well, although a scheduled joint news conference did not take place. The veteran British broadcaster and environmentalist Sir David Attenborough is celebrating his 100th birthday today. A number of events have been planned, including a special concert at the Royal Albert Hall in London. On the eve of his birthday, Sir David said he'd been completely overwhelmed by the thousands of greetings he'd received, including from the Prime Minister Keir Starmer. Sir David first gained worldwide attention following the release of his groundbreaking natural history series, Life on Earth, in 1979. That's the latest BBC News.
18: Welcome to the newsroom. I'm Pete Ross. We begin the programme with the latest on the standoff in the Strait of Hormuz between the US and Iran. President Trump insists the ceasefire with Iran is still in place, despite a number of exchanges of fire between Iranian and US naval destroyers in the vital shipping strait. The US military said Iran launched missiles, drones and small boats against three of its warships in what it called an unprovoked attack. President Trump said US forces were quick to respond to the Iranian attacks.
19: They should not have done that today. We thought they might. We didn't know, but we were prepared. They shot missiles. Every missile was knocked down. Every drone was knocked down. And the people that shot it are no longer with us.
18: Iran says it had acted in retaliation for what it called US aggression. Carolyn Davis in Dubai gave us more details about the latest clashes.
1: We first started getting indications about this just after midnight here, and we then got an official response from Iran, who said that they had attacked US vessels. They said that they'd inflicted significant damage, and they said that was because the US had violated the ceasefire agreement by attacking an Iranian-flagged oil tanker. Now, from the US side, they said that this was an unprovoked attack on three of its destroyers. However, they said that while they were attacked with missiles and drones and small boats, none of the what they referred to as assets, none of their items were hit. They then said that they attacked the military infrastructure that had launched these drones and missiles on the shore. And from the Iranian perspective, they said that there were civilian targets that were hit from America. So that was the backdrop to all of this. And the big question, of course, is whether or not this affects the ceasefire agreement between the US and Iran, whether this leads to further escalation or whether this is a one-off incident. We heard very quickly from the US, firstly from unnamed officials and then from President Trump, who said that he thought the ceasefire agreement, as far as they were concerned, the ceasefire agreement was still in place, and he was very adamant about that. Both sides have accused the other of violating the ceasefire before. It's not clear whether Iran has now decided that this is the end of the ceasefire agreement or not. And some of the Iranian state media has started talking about things being back to relative normal after these strikes. So it could well be that this is a flare-up that then seems to disappear again. We're waiting to see, because, of course, at the same time, we're waiting to find out the Iranian response to an American proposal for a potential understanding that could lead to some form of peace deal.
18: And do we have a timeline on that at all? Do we know when the two sides might start talking to each other again?
1: No, we don't know that. And the first step, I think, is that what we understand is that Iran is going to put its thoughts on what has been proposed to it to Pakistan, who have obviously been acting as this intermediary throughout the course of the last few weeks. And then I guess there'll be further progress. We don't really have a strong timeline, although President Trump has talked about this could all be over in the course of a week. Whether or not that is realistic, given that it's been several days now, we still haven't heard back from Iran since we first started hearing that the US had put this proposal to them.
18: Meanwhile, the UAE says its air defences intercepted Iranian missiles and drones. What more do we know about that?
1: Yes, so that was earlier this morning. The Ministry of Defence put out a notification on social media here saying that they were dealing with missiles and drones that were coming across from Iran, and they said that the noises that were being heard across parts of the country, that was the reason why, because it was their air defence systems. Now, when this happened earlier in the week, because we had these same sort of notifications on Monday and on Tuesday from the Ministry of Defence here in the UAE, Iran and Iranian officials said that they'd not been involved in attacks on the UAE, which sort of adds a level of confusion to this. We haven't heard from Tehran at the moment. And what's not clear as well is whether or not this is related to what just happened in the Strait of Hormuz too. So a lot of these flare-ups and flashpoints, at the same time as we're hearing this sort of positive language coming from definitely from the US and a little bit as well coming from Pakistan, saying that a deal is in the offing. Whether or not that is the case. We've been here a few times where it sounded like the US was making these positive noises, saying a deal was nearly done, only for things to kind of disappear again and bubble back down. So whether we see something genuine and meaningful will kind of depend on what we hear from Ron.
18: Caroline Davis. For decades here in the UK, political elections have been a head-to-head showdown between two dominant parties, the current governing Labour Party and the opposition Conservatives. But now, early results from local elections show they are both suffering significant losses, with a number of parties benefiting and making gains. The big winner so far is the populist right-wing Reform UK party, while the centrist Liberal Democrats are also performing strongly, and the populist left-wing Green Party are also picking up a number of seats. To help us make sense of it all, I'm joined by our UK political correspondent, Rob Watson. Rob, thanks for being with us. First of all, what exactly are these elections that are taking place? And we've, of course, only got partial results at the moment. What do we know about what's come in so far?
2: So there are three elections. There's local government elections here in England, including in London, and then there are elections to the Scottish and Welsh parliaments. And what we do know from the results already in is that they are totally disastrous for both the governing Labour Party, but also for the Conservatives. And that does seem to suggest that we are at a really seismic moment in British politics, where we are beginning to see, either on a permanent basis or at least an erosion of the two-party system of Conservative and Labour's dominance of British politics these last 100 years.
18: And so a fairly pivotal moment, even though we only have these partial results at the moment. What does it mean?
2: Well, in the short term, it is really bad news for Sir Keir Starmer, the Prime Minister and leader of the Labour Party, and already there have been calls for him to resign. And I think the next 72 hours are absolutely vital for the Prime Minister's survival. He has already come out and said that he is not going to walk away and leave the country in chaos. In other words, he's put out a message to those in the Labour Party who might want to move against him to get rid of him, that he's not going to go quietly. That's the sort of short term. The immediate focus, but I mean longer term, is this uncharted territory of what would a Britain look like if it had a more fragmented politics, if it had a politics more like the politics of many European countries, continental European countries with multi-party systems.
18: I mean, it's early days yet, though, isn't it? These are local elections. They're often used by voters as a bit of a protest against the government. So can we really say that this is, you know, the dawn of a new era?
2: I think you're right to raise that question. I think, though, that we probably are, for the following reasons, and that is that the factors that appear to be driving this volatility in British politics, and indeed the politics of many other European countries, they don't look like going away. And briefly, they are, you know, anger with politicians, a lack of trust in the system, a sense that that living standards are stagnating, a sense that public services don't work, that the state doesn't work, and concern over what you might call cultural identity values questions, such as social cohesion, multiculturalism, and immigration. And because those things don't look like sort of getting sorted between now and the next general election in 2029, Pete, I mean, you could see this fragmentation and this realignment continue.
18: Lots of factors at play and lots to watch out for then, Rob. Thanks so much for joining us, Rob Watson, our political correspondent there. To Australia, where three women with alleged links to the so-called Islamic State group have appeared in court after returning home from Syria this week. They're part of a group of 13 women and children who've spent years in a Syrian detention camp because of their links to the jihadist group, but have managed to return thanks to their Australian nationality. Our reporter Simon Atkinson is in Sydney and sent this update for us.
3: All three women who were arrested in Australia when they arrived from Syria have appeared in court on Friday. In one case, here in Sydney, Janai Saraf, who is a 32-year-old former healthcare worker, she's accused of terrorism charges, joining Islamic State group, and also travelling to Syria at a time when that was prohibited by the Australian government. Now, her lawyer appeared on her behalf, saying she should be released on bail while this prosecution continues. He says it could take some time before it gets to court. And he also said that these alleged offences took place almost a decade ago. He also mentioned that she had arrived in Australia with her 9-year-old son. She said this boy was going to have to integrate into Australian life, and that would be very difficult for him to do so, even harder without his mum by his side. Ultimately, though, the magistrate decided that bail would not be granted and she will be back in court in around 8 weeks. In the other case in Melbourne, two women, a mother and daughter, Khalsa Ahmed and her daughter Zainab, are accused of crimes against humanity relating to slavery. It's alleged that the older woman, Khalsa Ahmed, bought a slave for about $10,000, and it's understood this was a Yazidi woman, a member of the heavily persecuted Iraqi minority group in Syria that suffered so badly at the hands of Islamic State. And both women are charged with knowingly having that slave in the house. These charges are very unusual, the magistrate noted, and it was heard in court that Australia's Attorney General had to authorise for these charges to be brought. They'll be back in court in Melbourne on Monday, where they'll make their own application for bail. Remember, the Australian government was very adamant that these women shouldn't come back to Australia with their children from Syria. They said they'd made horrific decisions to join terrorist groups and that they weren't welcome here. But ultimately, they are Australian citizens. They've got Australian passports. And at the end of the day, there wasn't a whole lot that could be done to keep them out of here.
18: Simon Atkinson in Sydney. You're listening to the newsroom from the BBC World Service. A reminder of the main news. President Trump says a ceasefire with Iran remains in place despite Iran firing on US warships in the Strait of Hormuz. And Britain's main parties, Labour and the Conservatives, have suffered huge losses as results come in from England's local elections. Instagram is today ending the option to send direct messages with what's been described as super secure privacy technology after years of saying it was the future of the platform. Meta CEO Mark Zuckerberg vowed in 2019 that implementing end-to-end encryption across his apps would make his platforms safer and more secure. But last month, the company announced it was abandoning the promise in a U-turn that's been praised by law enforcement groups. Victoria Baines is Professor of IT at Gresham College in London.
4: It's not impossible that Instagram has made a business decision along the lines of, well, the benefits to be had from having an option where people can have end-to-end encrypted direct messages now no longer outweigh the benefits from having unencrypted messaging in the clear. If we think about the business models of social media platforms, they monetize our communications, whether they are our posts, our likes, our messages, on the basis that they can serve advertising to us. And as we know, companies like Meta are now turning their attentions to training AI models.
18: For privacy campaigners, however, this is a step backwards. Maya Thomas from the British Civil Liberties and Privacy Campaigning Organisation, Big Brother Watch.
20: End-to-end encryption is one of the key ways in which children can keep themselves safe online. We're worried that Meta are perhaps caving to government pressure.
18: Our cyber correspondent Joe Tidy joins us now. Joe, thanks for being with us. I guess, first of all, what does this mean for users? When you open up Instagram today, what's different?
6: Well, right now, you'll start to see a function that perhaps you may have not even noticed being there has gone. So end-to-end encrypted chats were the ability to implement this really secure form of messaging. In fact, it's probably the most secure form of communication that we have as a kind of mass market commercial product. It's the thing that's underpins WhatsApp and Signal. It's offered in Telegram, not as default. And it's being really, it's the kind of the universal trend in the last few years has been to roll out end-to-end encryption to everywhere. This means that only the sender and the receiver can actually see that content. Even the company itself can't see it. So previously, this was offered as an option on Instagram. So if I wanted to have a private chat with end-to-end encryption, I would press the buttons and click on that and make that the option for me. That's gone. So any chats that I had that have been end-to-end encrypted, of course, now I need to find a way to preserve that data and download the media that was in those chats in order to kind of keep that if I want to, because it's going away.
18: So critically, if you wanted these, and let's use this expression, super secure private messages, users would have to, you know, turn the system on, turn the end-to-end encryption on. And is that perhaps something that people have not been doing, and that could be perhaps why Meta's made this decision?
6: Yeah, that's what Meta is saying. So when they announced they were ending this, they were removing the feature and they wouldn't pursue the sort of long-term strategy of rolling it out, they said it's simply because not enough people have used it. They didn't actually say this on there. You know, there was no announcement here. What's fascinating for me here is this is a huge U-turn. It's a major policy shift in Meta in terms of privacy. In 2019, there was this big keynote speech from Mark Zuckerberg where he said privacy is the future, private chats are the way forward, we're going to roll out end-to-end everywhere, and we know it's going to be, you know, controversial because you get pushback from law enforcement, because of course none of those chats, none of that evidence can be accessed when someone has an end-to-end encrypted chat. So it, you know, the fear is that it encourages criminality on these platforms, perhaps leads to more predatory behavior against children, that kind of thing. But he said this is about making sure that the chats are private and that people are secure from hackers and all that kind of thing. So then it took years and years for them to go about the change. It's apparently, you know, there's an enormous technical challenge here. They did succeed in doing it on Facebook through the Messenger app in 2023, and Instagram would be next. So they made it an option, Instagram, and then we all expected it to be the full switch over, you know, despite all the pushback, the full switch over would happen soon. Then we saw this sort of very strange change to the terms and conditions. A very small part of the terms and conditions changed, and a reporter picked up on it. And then when Meta was pressed for a reason, they said, oh, it's just because not enough people are using it. But of course, other people would say that that decision runs far deeper than that.
7: Joe Tidy, thanks very much for joining us. The renowned British broadcaster and environmentalist Sir David Attenborough is celebrating his 100th birthday today. For decades, he's been one of the most authoritative voices on the natural world, and his documentaries for the BBC have been watched by hundreds of millions of people. Amongst the celebrations, there'll be a gala concert at the Royal Albert Hall to hundreds of millions of people. Amongst the celebrations, there'll be a gala concert at the Royal Albert Hall in London later tonight, and

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Greetings, my listeners, and a good day to you. For the past 3 days, we looked at Noah, Hannah, Rachel. With these 4 words, God remembered each of them. Not that God forgets, rather that He cares for us at all times in our various troubles or experiences and releases favor. When we cry out to Him in prayer, He displays, He demonstrates His abounding love and grace and grant us favor. Today, we want to look at the power of remembrance, as seen through the words of Paul to Timothy, his son in the gospel. Paul wanted Timothy to grow and develop his service to the glory of God. Paul calls to remembrance some facts to Timothy. Turn with me to 2 Timothy chapter 1, verses 5 and 6. Paul reminded him of his godly heritage, demonstrated to him by the faith in his grandmother Lois, and that was also seen in his mother Eunice. Paul assured him that faith is personally through his acceptance of Jesus into his heart. Paul reminded Timothy too of the special gift of anointing which he received by the laying on of his hands on him. Paul is calling Timothy not to forget that divine and powerful experience. The enemy Satan brought doubts and fears to young Timothy, but Paul wanted him to always keep in remembrance what God had given him and his relationship with God. God had granted him the spirit of power, eternal love, and a sound mind. This is what would help Timothy to endure hardness, and us today too. That is what would help us to endure hardness, difficult situation, testing and trials, what God has given him. So it is this remembrance of the transforming grace of God that can keep us. We must always keep in remembrance a constant knowledge of God's amazing power, enabling us to triumph over the enemy who wants to weaken our faith in God. So today, my brother, my sister, my friend, who do you need to always remember as you daily walk the Christian path? Always remember that God is greater than Satan, and the power that is within us can help us to triumph and be victorious. So consider the power of remembrance. Satan wants us to blot certain things, but no, there is a blessing and peace in remembrance, the power of Almighty God. God bless you. Have a beautiful day.

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3: A pleasant and wonderful day to one and all. You are listening to the Signs of the Times podcast that's been brought to you by your friends and family, the Seventh-day Adventist. Your presenter, Mistress Etheline Telesford. Let us pray. Dear Lord and Father of mankind, thank you for waking us up this morning. And may our day be a blessing to someone. Thank you for answering and hearing our prayer. In an African country lived a certain farmer whom we may call Ali. Daily he toiled in his fields from dawn until dusk to support his wife and the two daughters. He made a successful living farming his land and selling his produce. Then one day, as he was busy working in his field, a gentleman who was passing by told him of this great rich place in India where you can just go out in the fields and collect as many diamonds as you want, for they are just lying there among the rocks. On hearing this, Ali quickly sold his fields, gave his family what he thought was sufficient to support them in his absence, and set off to India to find these diamonds in the rocks. But to his sad dismay, he searched and searched, but he found no such thing. Having exhausted his search in India, he moved on to certain places in Europe, but his search was futile. Distraught, disappointed, and disgusted with himself, he one day took out a piece of paper and wrote a suicide note which says, "There are no diamonds in the rocks." And then he jumped to his death. Sometime later, the gentleman who had bought Ali's fields brought in machinery and began to prepare them for planting. As he plowed, he began to encounter lots and lots of black, shiny rocks, which he just threw aside in a heap. Then one day, he encountered a specially shaped black, shiny rock, and its beauty so enthralled him that he took it into his house and placed it on the mantel above his fireplace. One day, the priest had stopped by for tea, and on seeing the rock just lying there on the mantle, revealed to the farmer that what he had really found was not a rock, but a large, valuable diamond. Lesson 1. Always be contented with what you have. I am not saying that you should not strive to attain something bigger, something better. But while doing that, do not refrain to appreciate the now moment, the present situation. I am in total agreement with you that you deserve to drink some of the sweet nectar of life. You should have been living in a castle on a hill instead of this simple bungalow. But wait, that's my today. There is a purpose of you being where you are. Look around. There are many persons who have not yet attained what God has given you. Rise up, seize the day, ravish yourself in the now moments of your life. The time, age, or circumstances you are waiting for may never come. Don't worry, be happy. Lesson 2. The acres of diamond that you seek might be lying just under your feet. You just have to be patient. Rome was not built in a day, and very few persons realize their dreams overnight. Instead, heights are reached by daily climbing the rungs of life with dedication, perseverance, and fortitude. This brings me to an experience I had one day when I visited Emerald Isle Hotel in the restricted zone. It might have been the year 2000 or so, when the volcano had lulled its activities and people were allowed to visit these areas. I stood on the pool deck of what was once a hotel and gazed down on the dusty desert like ruins of Plymouth. Then it caught my eye, an oasis of beautiful, luscious green grass interspersed with some towering, large, healthy-looking trees. The beauty of this spot so overwhelmed me that I began to deliberate about the beauty to my fellow traveler. But then, to my astonishment, his remark fell on me like a cup of cold water thrown on hot coals. "You see, Ethelyn," he said, "that is the cemetery, Plymouth's burial ground." The beauty and fulfillment I had drawn from this spot was now bittersweet. As I began to contemplate, there is nothing good about this spot. Here lies nothing but dead men's bones. There is an old saying which says the grass always looks greener on the other side. This is an experience which most of us have had, only to find that when we got to the other side, things are just not what they appeared to be. This brings me to a story of the dog and the bone. A dog was crossing on a bridge overlooking the clear crystal waters of a flowing river. In its mouth, it had a bone. And then it looked into the clear crystal waters below and saw what he thought was another dog also carrying a bone. And what did this greedy old dog do? It dropped its bone and jumped into the water in an effort of taking the other dog's bone, which to him looked bigger and more juicy. But to his dismay, there was no other dog. What it had seen was a reflection of itself carrying his bone. It was its shadow. So like the farmer, the dog wanted it all, but he ended up with nothing, for its bone had long gone with the tide down the river. In Philippians 4 verse 11, we are given this admonition: "Not that I speak in respect of want, for I have learned, in whatsoever state I am, therewith be content," end of quote. And while in your contented state, take these values as found in 2 Peter 1 verse 5 to 8 aboard, and I quote, "And besides this, giving all diligence, add to your faith virtue, and to your virtue knowledge, and to knowledge temperance, and to temperance patience, and to patience godliness, and to temperance patience, and to patience godliness, and to godliness

fields in India, just waiting for you to go and pick them up? What foolishness. What nonsense. True, India has a vast source of precious metals. But on the flip side of the coin, the majority of Indians are poverty-stricken. This farmer learned too late that unhealthy relationships, whereby you accept other person's advice wholesale without checking to see whether or not this person is genuine or he or she is just green with envy at your success, is bad. But it behoves one to realize that the true success and copious blessings come from God. Your health, your strength, and even your longevity are codependent on what you eat. That's where we daily need to enlist the help and guidance of our shepherd, the man Christ Jesus, who alone can protect us from the mouths of the ravenous wolves, from the poisonous weeds, which, like poor Ali, can bring us nothing but death and destruction. In Jeremiah 29, verse 11, God counsels us, and I quote, "For I know the thoughts I have, I think towards you, saith the Lord, thoughts of peace and not of evil, to give you an expected end," end of quote. While Psalms 27, verse 12 and 13, we read, "Deliver me not over unto the will of mine enemies, for false witnesses are risen up against me, and such as breathe out cruelty," end of quote. But more so, the words of verse 13 and 14 are most inspiring and comforting, and I quote, "I had fainted unless I believed to see the goodness of the Lord in the land of the living. Wait on the Lord, be of good courage, and he shall strengthen thine heart. Wait, I say, on the Lord," end of quote. Remember, delight yourself in the Lord, and he will give you the desires of your heart. Psalms 37, verse 4. Thank you very much for listening. Have a wonderful and pleasant day, everyone. You're

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1: You have just been listening to the Seventh-day Adventist Voice. 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
0: O Father, who art in heaven, hallowed be thy name. Thy kingdom come, thy will be done in earth as it is in heaven. Give us this day our daily bread, and forgive us our trespasses, as we forgive them that trespass against us. And lead us not into temptation, but deliver us from evil. For thine is the kingdom, the power, and the glory forever and ever. Amen.
1: Thank

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0: Good morning, Montserrat. 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
1: Okay, what's happening here? All right, yeah, we try to get this sorted out. I don't know what's happening here, but nothing is coming through my set, my pot at this time. I don't know what's happening, but of course we're going to try to sort it out. Good morning, Montserrat. Morning, Eastern Caribbean. Morning, world. It is a brand new morning, brand new day, and ZJB Radio from out of Montserrat. I'm still trying to do 10 things at the same time, trying to sort this thing out. I don't know what's happening here. Don't know what's happening here. Anyway, you check your morning time. We're just about 27 minutes moving up on the hour of 7 o'clock. It is Friday morning. And, of course, we're inside the 8th day of May, 2026. Okay, so that one is on. That one is on. So let me see if I can get the other one running. Yeah? All right. Good. We're back. Had to work my magic. No technician around. So I had to be patient and had to try to remember and try to figure out things, you know? Yeah, man. So we're back. And of course, we're ready to roll. So welcome to Friday, everybody. TGIF, thank God it's Friday. I'm Basil. I'm with you until about 10. Of course, my job is to get you up and going. And all you got to do, make sure that you turn us on, turn us up. Hoping that you had a good night's rest. To the back of me, I can tell you, it is so beautiful. Montserrat is such a beautiful place. Yep. To the left, the Caribbean Sea, looking so beautiful. Wow. Good morning to our neighbors, Wadadley and Tiga. Good morning. Morning to the folks around south. Of course, Brother Damon and the folks at the bakery. Hope on as well. And not forgetting our friends in the Federation, St. Kitts and Nevis. Gingerland, we can see you. I know that you can see us as well. And to those of you in the colder, darker places of the world, we say good morning. Welcome to Real Radio. And welcome to the vibe from out of Montserrat in the Eastern Caribbean. So you check your morning time, 25 before 7. Let's go. Let's get the party started on a Friday morning. Welcome on board, everybody.
2: 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We inform, we educate, we entertain, we engage, and we empower.

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3: So the voice, pray for me. It's the end of week one, EDPM paper two at Munster Secondary School, Cape Information Technology Unit 1, Paper 2 at the Salem Primary compound. And of course, both are, you know, taking place this morning. Students, please pay attention again. And week 1, EDPM Paper 2 at MSS, Cape Information Technology Unit 1, Paper 2 at Salem Primary School compound. Both this morning. There you go. All right. What am I going to play? I think I need to play this to get you up and going Friday. Where is it? Samuel Midas. Where is he? Come on, guy. 21 now before 7. TGIF. In the meantime, you're driving out there. Please be extremely careful.

The name is Samuel Meters, huh? Good morning to the GT Massive. How y'all doing this morning? This is your guy right here. He says you gotta move. If you don't look like Jesus, gotta move. Friday morning. 18 minutes moving up on 7. TGIF. Thank God Friday.

0: spoken word message for the first time. I was younger then, and as I well remember, more than a little overwhelmed. Now, nearly 3.5 decades later, I'm not so young, but sharing an inspirational message with you each week is still a great honor. As I look back, I can see how God has helped me along the way. That first time, and many times since, I have felt the surpassing blessing of His peace. Now, looking forward, I have the quiet confidence that I can count on His divine help. And so can you. We can trust the Lord and His promises. Over the decades, I've spoken often on this broadcast about trusting in God, holding on to hope, going forward with faith. Today, I offer a message from my own experience, an experience unfolding even as we speak. Starting next week, my wife and I will begin serving as missionaries for our church, the Church of Jesus Christ of Latter-day Saints. In that work, we will have the privilege of leading more than 200 volunteer missionaries from ages 18 to nearly 80. What a joy that will be. Obviously, that means change, trading the microphone for this name badge, which I will wear every day. In this new chapter of our lives, we trust that the Lord will guide the future as He has the past. One way the Lord guides all of us is through other people. Over the years, I've compiled a long list of people to thank, too many to mention by name today. Even so, a few of them deserve special mention. My talented and supportive wife has been at my side every step.
1: 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Fizzy hearse come, fi come collect your body. Her

0: That's a classic right there, right? That's what I'm at. Just about 8 minutes now before 7 in the morning. Sounds of radio on your radio. Or is it radio on your radio? Sounds of the Yard. Sounding good, right? Yeah, man. The Sword Man. 1979. Still rocking. Uh-huh. In 2026. Man, I tell you. What a track. What a song. Mm-hmm.
1: 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We are the resilient sound of Montserrat. Yesterday, today, and tomorrow.

0: That's the new mix.
1: Yeah, man. Hey, got a big up Esther Wandy. And of course, Shimby.
0: Mm-hmm.
1: Can you dig it?
0: 4 minutes now before seven. All right, so we got to get into the birthday circle right about now. Captain and Mel birthday circle. Yeah, we say good morning to the Mel and to Martha and Ceylon and Jennifer. Hope you ladies are keeping well. Who's celebrating today? Do I have anything? Let me check and see. Oh, by the way, let me tell you that this is coming out of the office of the Premier, and no open clinic today. So that's the word from the Premier's office. No open clinic today. And please take note, everybody. All right. So again, no open clinic today at the Premier's office. In the meantime, good morning. Happy birthday to best mother, Barbara Bass, from your daughters, Adolphia and Shade, granddaughters, Zariah and Linaya, and your mom, Madge, sisters, Sally and Venus, and brother, Robert, and all your nieces in the UK. Hoping that you have a wonderful and a great day when it comes around on Sunday. And, of course, they'll make sure that you have a great one. All right? Morning, Barbara. How you do? Happy birthday from The Breakfast Show. Uncle Baz, you know. Mm-hmm. Eyelashes. Good morning. What could

0: This is Ajibu Radio. Good morning.
1: Good morning, brother. How are you doing?
0: Not too bad, man. Go ahead, talk to me.
1: I'm in Canada. This is America. London. I'm going to get in my shirt. It was my niece, Patrick, my boys, and my mom. We have a wonderful day. The man's name was Jim, Happy, Paddy. My picking. Lighting up. My name is Asha and Van G. My name is Peter Riley and Nancy White. Nancy Martin, Mary Martin. Clam all the friends. Brother, have a good one.
0: You too, Raj. Have a good one.
1: All right, I will.
0: Sending happy birthday to Nev Alexander, wherever you are. Should be your birthday today. Happy birthday to you, young lady. All of God's blessings on your day today. Garfield Mack, wherever you are, should be your birthday. And Udon Perkins as well. Think that all of you are celebrating. Oh, John Maynard. Yeah. Leeward Island fame out of Nevis should be celebrating his birthday today. Morning to you, bro, wherever you are. Happy, happy birthday in advance to Barbara. Enjoy your day when it comes around. Coming from your girlfriend, Sharon. Well, I should say your sister, Sharon. And she wants you to have a great day when it comes around. ZJB Radio, good morning.
2: Basil, good morning, good morning.
0: Yeah, good morning.
2: Roger, just saying good morning, Basil. Enjoy the weekend. Stay
0: nice.
2: Safe.
0: Nice.
2: Bye-bye.
0: Beautiful. Of those who lived and died for the oneness of all people, so let us all begin. Sunday birthday greetings to... Oh, Carol Martin, celebrating on Sunday as well. And Carol, you'll be celebrating on Mother's Day. Happy, happy birthday coming from Carmen. And of course, from me as well. And the Breakfast Show. Happy birthday when it comes around on Sunday. So that's Carol Martin.

0: my shoulder and grabbed my sandwich out of my hands that I was trying to deliver to my mouth one time.
1: Nate Madsen spent 2 years living high up in a giant redwood tree to save it from being felled. Biologist Nalini Nadkarni devoted her life to studying the treetops. Her fiancé was devoted to her, and he had an unusual way of showing it.
2: I have an ant named after me. My husband is an entomologist. He studies ants. So when he proposed to me and he said, you know, if you marry me, I will name an ant after you. And he did.
1: Was this what swayed Nalini? Find out after the news.
3: BBC News with Moira Alderson. President Trump has insisted that the US ceasefire with Iran remains intact, despite what's described as a serious military clash in the Strait of Hormuz. Caroline Davis is in Dubai and has more details.
4: We got an official response from Iran who said that they had attacked US vessels. They said that they'd inflicted significant damage, and they said that was because the US had violated the ceasefire agreement by attacking an Iranian-flagged oil tanker. Now, from the US side, they said that this was an unprovoked attack on three of its destroyers. However, they said that while they were attacked with missiles and drones and small boats, none of what they referred to as assets, none of their items were hit. They then said that they attacked the military infrastructure that had launched these drones and missiles on the shore.
3: Early results from local elections in England show huge losses for the two traditional main parties, the governing Labour Party and the opposition Conservatives. The right-wing Reform Party is the biggest winner so far. Its leader, Nigel Farage, has said the results signal an historic shift in British politics. Rob Watson is our UK political correspondent.
5: There are three elections. There's local government elections here in England, including in London, and then there are elections to the Scottish and Welsh parliaments. And what we do know from the results already in is that they are totally disastrous for both the governing Labour Party, but also for the Conservatives. And that does seem to suggest that we are at a really seismic moment in British politics where we are beginning to see, either on a permanent basis or at least an erosion of the two-party system of Conservative and Labour's dominance of British politics these last 100 years.
3: South Africa's Constitutional Court has ordered Parliament to establish an impeachment committee to investigate President Cyril Ramaphosa over the theft of more than $500,000 from his rural home 6 years ago. The incident sparked allegations Mr. Ramaphosa had failed to account for the source of the cash. Myeni Jones reports from Johannesburg.
6: Reacting to the judgment, opposition leader Julius Malema of the left-wing Economic Freedom Fighters called for President Cyril Ramaphosa to resign and for Parliament to start impeachment proceedings against him. In 2024, Mr. Malema's party started the legal process which led to today's judgment. If Parliament complies with the ruling, it could lead to the President having to attend long and embarrassing impeachment hearings. Mr. Ramaphosa has repeatedly denied any wrongdoing and was never charged with any crime.
3: State emergency services in Ukraine say they're battling a huge forest fire in the Chernobyl exclusion zone, the site of the world's worst nuclear accident. Strong winds, dry weather and landmines in some areas are complicating efforts to try to control the flames. World News from the BBC. Police in Indonesia say three hikers have been killed in a volcanic eruption. Two were tourists from Singapore, the third was Indonesian. They were hiking up Mount Dukono on the island of Halmahera when it erupted, spewing ash 10 kilometres up into the sky. 15 other people have been rescued. France has announced it will return its ambassador to Algeria, signalling it wants to improve ties which have been at one of their lowest points since Algeria gained independence in the 1960s. The French presidency also said a senior envoy would attend ceremonies marking a colonial-era massacre in Algeria. Police in Germany say several people have been taken hostage in a bank in the southwestern town of Zinzig. They say one of the hostages is the driver of a money transport vehicle that was attacked in the morning. The hostage takers and their captives remain inside the building. It's surrounded by police and a helicopter is circling above the town centre that's been cordoned off. A woman in Ethiopia is celebrating giving birth to quintuplets after 12 years of trying for a baby without success. Badriya Adam, a farmer in the Harare region, told the BBC she and her husband were overjoyed to be blessed with five children at once. Richard Kagoe reports from Nairobi.
7: 35-year-old Bedria Adem says her prayers have finally been answered after years of pain and depression. She endured scrutiny in her village with people questioning her ability to have children. An emotional Adem said she prayed for just one child, but Allah gave her five, four boys and a girl named Naif, Amar, Munzir, Nazira and Ansar. They were born in hospital by caesarean section, each weighing at least 1.3 kilograms, which means they have a good chance of survival and healthy growth. The hospital told the BBC the babies were conceived naturally and not through in vitro fertilization.
3: Richard Kagoi with that report. BBC News.
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9: In the headlines, trade figures highlight Montserrat's dependence on imports. Residents warned to prepare for higher utility bills, and the Strait of Hormuz closure impacts medical shipments to Jamaica. Good morning, I am Paulisa Reiner and this is the Morning News in association with BBC Radio and TV.
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9: Now for the news. New trade figures released by the Montserrat Statistics Department paint the picture of the island's heavy reliance on imports. According to the department's merchandise trade report for January to March 2026, the island imported more than $39 million EC dollars worth of goods during the first 3 months of 2026, while exports totaled $7.4 million EC dollars. The United States of America was the largest import partner, accounting for $19 million in goods brought to the island. The United Kingdom followed with $4.2 million in imports, while the U.S. Virgin Islands accounted for $3.8 million. Trinidad and Tobago contributed $2 million and St. Lucia rounded out the top five import partners with $1.8 million EC dollars. The report also highlighted the island's main import categories. Machinery and transport equipment accounted for the highest value of $14.9 million EC dollars. Manufactured goods totaled $6.4 million, while food and live animals accounted for $5.2 million. Miscellaneous manufactured articles stood at $4.6 million and mineral fuels totaled $4.3 million. Meanwhile, Montserrat exported $7.4 million EC dollars worth of goods during the same period. Antigua was the island's leading domestic export partner with $1.8 million EC dollars in exports. St. Martin followed with $670,000 EC dollars, while Anguilla received $550,000 in exports. The United States Virgin Islands accounted for $510,000 and the British Virgin Islands received $350,000 worth of goods from Montserrat. The Montserrat Utilities Limited Mall is encouraging residents to take steps to conserve electricity as customers prepare for higher utility bills later this month. Managing Director Julian Daniels said there are several ways consumers can reduce or limit their daily electricity usage in an effort to manage cost. Earlier this week, Daniel announced that fuel surcharge is expected to increase as a direct result of ongoing geopolitical tensions linked to the U.S.-Israeli conflict in the Middle East, which continues to impact global fuel prices. The Mall Managing Director is urging customers to be mindful of their energy consumption and to adopt more energy-efficient practices in their homes and businesses.
11: There are certain devices in our houses that use electricity more than others. Anything to deal with heating. So if you have a hot water heater and it uses electricity, hot water kettle, irons, hair dryers, things like that, those consume a lot of electricity. If you're ironing, iron in bulk so that you're able to cover quite a lot of clothes one time instead of ironing, then locking off the iron and they come back and iron and try and increase the efficiency. Fans, standing fans and other fans also consume a lot of electricity. Yes, the days are getting hotter. Some people, they can't sleep without a fan on. You have your fan running from the time you're home till the next morning. Fans consume a lot of electricity. So try to conserve. We have to try our best to conserve. Any items that don't need to be plugged in or on, unplug them, lock them off. We have our devices that are not in use when we're not home. Unplug them, because you do have devices that keep consuming electricity whether you're using them or not, unless they are unplugged or turned off completely. Yeah, or microwaves, if they're on with the time on and so on, they're consuming electricity. So we just have to try our best to conserve as much as possible.
9: Managing Director of Mall, Julian Daniel. Munsrat Ferry Services Limited is extending sincere thanks to all supporters, investors, partners and lovers of Munsrat for the overwhelming encouragement and confidence shown in its initiative to provide a ferry service for the island. In a release on Thursday, the company said it deeply appreciates the many votes of confidence received as they work toward restoring and strengthening regional ferry connectivity for Munsrat and the wider Eastern Caribbean. According to the release, Munsrat Ferry Services Limited is pleased to share that steady progress continues toward launch. It states that corporate accounts are now active and investments are mobilizing to support key operational and startup activities. The company reveals that next week, the appointment surveyor will be conducting an inspection of the preferred vessel, with the vessel owners having provided all requisite documentation in good faith to facilitate the process. This inspection, it says, represents an important milestone and will help validate compliance with all tender and operational requirements ahead of final acquisition and deployment. Munsrat Ferry Services Limited indicated that they have also maintained productive communication with the Antigua Maritime Authority, which remains on standby to receive the vessel in late June for flagging, final inspection and certification processes. Based on current timelines and progress, the company outlines that operations remain on schedule for an early July 2026 launch. It also anticipates that the booking function will be open in June 2026. Munsrat Ferry Services Limited said that while regional fuel price fluctuations will require some operational recalculations, these variables were anticipated within their planning framework, and they continue to monitor them closely. The company said that they remain committed to transparency, reliability and building a ferry service that serves the people of Munsrat and the wider region with pride. The Caribbean Public Health Agency, CAFA, is advising its member states, including Munsrat, that the risk of infection of hantavirus is low in the Caribbean region. This statement comes after the World Health Organization, WHO, was notified on May 2, 2026, of a cluster of respiratory illness affecting passengers and crew on a cruise ship in the Central Atlantic Ocean, with laboratory confirmation of hantavirus in one critically critically ill patient. CAFO was alerted to this development on May 3rd. As of May 7th, the WHO has reported 8 cases, 5 being confirmed. Hantaviruses infect rodents and can be transmitted to humans through animal-to-human contact with contaminated urine, droppings, or saliva. In the statement, CAFA Executive Director Dr. Lisa Indar assured the public that at this time, the risk to the Caribbean region is considered low. She added that in the Americas, hantaviruses are most commonly transmitted by wild field rodents rather than urban rat populations, where transmission is less likely. Dr. Indar also pointed out that although human-to-human transmission of hantavirus is possible, it is rare. Recognizing the Caribbean's position as the world's leading cruise destination, accounting for approximately 44% of global cruise traffic, with an estimated 16.3 million passengers recorded in 2025, CAFA is encouraging all member states to remain vigilant. Countries are advised to review and strengthen vessel surveillance systems and public health protocols, particularly at ports of entry. The organization says they will continue to support safer tourism across the region through enhanced surveillance mechanisms, including CAFA's Tourism and Health Information System and the Caribbean Vessel Surveillance System, CVSS. CAFA is monitoring the situation closely in collaboration with regional and international partners and will provide updates as necessary. The Ministry of Health conducted 2 site visits last week as part of Vaccination Week 2026. A team visited both the sand mining site and the new hospital project construction site to provide screenings and vaccinations to workers. In an interview with ZJB News, community nursing manager, Nurse Alex Aki, spoke about the visits, noting the high participation rate of workers getting vaccinated.
12: So we took the opportunity to go to 2 different work sites. One was in the sand mining area. The other was at the hospital compound at the project. And they were, as usual, people very cooperative. They were very happy to have us. They participated in everything that we did. They were happy to have their vaccines given. It was a little bit more than we expected, to be honest, but we were extremely happy that people were willing to have their self vaccinated. So we offered at that time tetanus vaccine, measles vaccine, hepatitis B vaccine. Those are the 3 that we main ones that we offered, and people were very happy to have them. Participation was very high. So all in all, I can say that it was a good success.
9: Nurse Aki also shared that workplace screenings continue to take place throughout the year across Montserrat.
12: Workplace screening is something that we do throughout the year, and we usually make appointments, well, in a sense, you could say make appointments or schedule appointments with different work areas. So each district or district clinic has their own area that they would target. For example, St. John's, the district nurses would target the workplaces within that area. They would call up the workplace and say, or even email them and say, well, you know, we are looking to do workplace screening at such and such day, such and such time. Can you, you know, will you be available, or is such and such a time good for you? And we usually get back a positive response to say, well, yes, you can come in at that time. And the nurses go out and they, you know, whatever they do, the normal, you know, blood pressure, blood sugar checks, a height, weight, give a little counseling. We also take along our mental health team who does, you know, general wellness screening. And if there's anything else that the workplace wants from us, they, of course, they would, you know, tell us, let us know. So sometimes we take vaccines with us. Other times, you know, it could be just they want just to have like a stress therapy or something afterwards, which we follow up with.
9: Nurse Alex Aki. The Basic Needs Trust Fund, BNTF, is getting set to roll out projects under its 11th cycle. As part of preparations, the BNTF will be hosting a two-day workshop for current and prospective contractors interested in participating in the new cycle of projects. The workshop, scheduled for May 19th and 20th, is designed to better equip contractors with the knowledge and tools needed to submit competitive bids and successfully execute projects under the BNTF 11 program. The session, facilitated by representatives from the Caribbean Development Bank, is aimed at providing a comprehensive overview of the bidding process for BNTF-funded contracts. The workshop will cover key areas such as procurement guidelines, including principles of value for money, efficiency, transparency, and fairness. Participants will also receive guidance on operational procedures outlined in the BNTF Operations Manual, as well as training on environmental and social management standards, including health and safety, stakeholder engagement, and labor practices. In Jamaica, there are concerns that critical antiretroviral medications for individuals with HIV/AIDS are in short supply across the health sector. Nationwide News understands the supply disruption is a result of the ongoing war in the Middle East and the closure of the Strait of Hormuz. It's reported that the closure has stalled the shipment of medical supplies, including drugs for HIV/AIDS. Nationwide's Dana Davey reports.
13: Nationwide News understands that in Jamaica, several drug combinations for those living with HIV/AIDS are running low across the island. One such drug combination is called atazanavir and ritonavir, or ATVR. The combined drug is said to usually be available via the Ministry of Health and National Health Fund, NHF. However, it's understood that for the past 6 weeks, ATVR has been in short supply. Sources say all government pharmacies are currently out of stock. The supply is also unavailable at the NHF's drug serve pharmacies across the island. It's understood that only a limited amount is in stock at the pharmacy located at the University Hospital of the West Indies, UHWI. But that supply is said to only be dispensable to persons who have a UHWI written prescription. Sources say that persons who have seen improved recovery from using the ATVR drug will be forced to switch to another combination. But it's understood the new combination may fail, as those living with the virus are unable to revisit a previous drug combination once they stop using it. It's further understood other drug combinations such as Kivexa are also running low. Only a few medical facilities are understood to be in supply of the antiretroviral drugs. These include the Kingston Public Hospital, Bellevue Hospital, the Noel Holmes Hospital, and those in St. Anne's Bay, Morant Bay, Savannah Lamar, Black River, Lionel Town, and Duhaney Park. Nationwide reached out to Health Minister Dr. Christopher Tufton, who redirected us to the NHF's Chief Executive Officer, Everton Anderson. Efforts to reach Anderson were unsuccessful.
9: And finally, the president of the Ayanola Council for the Advancement of Rastafari is addressing perceived disunity among Caribbean leaders, particularly in the light of modern colonial control, which he believes must be broken. A plea is also being made for regional bodies to resist yielding under pressure when world powers seek to

0: still at war with the former colonial powers who do not want to relinquish power on Africa. Europe treats Africa as its natural resource, and whereas, you know, they do not give anything back, they take a lot from the continent. Some of the people are living in abstract poverty, and Europe is living in aggrandizement and lavishness. So the tables must turn, and the African countries must take a stand to ensure that Africa's resources is for the benefit of African people, first and foremost.
1: The official recalled the manner in which Ethiopia held its ground as an African country during colonial seizure, and how it paved the way for liberation of many African countries after the Berlin Conference in 1884. Mr. Alexander hopes that the region can become independent of outside forces despite the limitations faced, and striking agreements which will not let the country become a slave to their wishes. The ICAR president also looks forward to the Ministry of Foreign Affairs creating more linkages within the African continent.
0: Ethiopia has always stood as that guiding light, as that beacon of hope and light on that mountain for the rest of Africa. And Ethiopia led the way for the decolonization of the entire African continent. Ethiopia is responsible for the independence of many African countries today. So even now, in this time, we've seen in Burkina Faso, you know, presidents like Ibrahim Traoré is taking a stand for the whole of the African continent and saying, hey, let us use our resources for the benefit of our people. Resource sovereignty.
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5: Hello everyone, James White Jr. with Sports Zone, and we'll begin our innings with cricket. The Jamaica Kingsmen have selected Rovman Powell, Andre Russell and Fabian Allen as their three marquee players for the 2026 staging of the Caribbean Premier League, CPL. Wayne Walker has more.
6: The selections came via a special draft privileges granted to the Kingsmen, allowing the new franchise to make the first of three picks restricted to Jamaican players and limited to one selection per team and exempt from the right to match option. Now Russell, who retired from international cricket last year, is making a return to the franchise after leaving the now defunct Jamaica Tallawas four seasons ago to join the reigning champions, the Trinbago Knight Riders. The 38-year-old won his second CPL title last season with Trinbago, having been part of the Tallawas 2013 championship-winning team. Powell is also back after leaving three seasons ago to play for the Barbados Royals, and he'll be appointed captain of the Kingsmen for the coming season. Powell is also a two-time CPL winner on the Tallawas, including one as captain in his final seasons with the Tallawas in 2022. Allen, also a two-time winner with Tallawas, is back after two seasons with the Antigua Falcons, the franchise that replaced the Jamaica Tallawas. The Kingsmen full draft selection will be known next Friday during the CPL's official announcement. And the Jamaica Kingsmen will open their 2026 CPL season against the Antigua Falcons, and it will be played on August 7th in St. Vincent. And after that game, they'll come back home to play at Sabana Park. So it's August 11 to 18, and the games will be against the Barbados Royals, the Ghana Amazon Warriors, the Knight Riders, and of course, the St. Kitts and Nevis Patriots.
5: Nationwide Sports' Wayne Walker reporting. Barbados Pride head coach Vasbert Drakes says his team has done their homework on the Trinidad and Tobago Red Force and are fully prepared for their crucial semi-final clash in the West Indies Championship. The arch rivals will face off at the Coolidge Cricket Ground in Antigua on Sunday, with the winner earning a spot in the final against defending champions Guyana Harpy Eagles. In an interview with The Nation during a training, Drakes said the team was prepared for the change in conditions expected in Antigua, having played their opening three matches in Jamaica. The Pride has made one change to their 13-man squad, with fast bowler Akeem Jordan replacing fellow

0: pacer Jaye McAllister. The final of the 2026 Indian Premier League has been switched from Bengaluru to the Narendra Modi Stadium in Ahmedabad. Organizers said the match had been switched owing to certain requirements from the local association and authorities that were beyond the scope of the Board of Control for Cricket in India, BCCI's established guidelines and protocols. The Modi Stadium, one of the largest cricket grounds in the world, held the IPL finals in 2025, 2023 and 2022. It also held the 2023 50-over World Cup and the T20 World Cup earlier this year. The final will be played on May 31st. England are set to appoint former Australian international Marcus North as their new national selector. As first reported in The Telegraph, the 46-year-old has been chosen after final interviews this week. The move is not finalized, but North would become the first foreigner in charge of selecting the England men's team. The England and Wales Cricket Board has not commented. North, who played 21 tests for Australia, has a long association with the English domestic game. Since 2018, he has been director of cricket at Durham, one of the six counties from whom he played first-class cricket. At Durham, North has worked alongside England test captain Ben Stokes. North is poised to replace Luke Wright in the most significant change in England's backroom staff since the 1-4 Ashes defeat. Athletics and St. Lucia will host the annual CARICOM 10K road race on Sunday, July 5th, marking the start of Caribbean Community CARICOM Week. The route, yet to be announced, will precede the 50th regular meeting of the Conference of Heads of Government of CARICOM. Local distance runners will have the opportunity to compete against regional athletes. In recent years, $1,000 have been awarded to both the men's and women's winners. The top male runner will receive the CARICOM Chairman's Trophy, and the top female runner will receive the CARICOM Secretary General's Trophy. In football, and Jamaica international Khadija Bonny Shaw is set to leave Manchester City this summer, bringing an end to a hugely successful spell with the Women's Super League champions. Shaw has decided to pursue a new challenge after extensive contract talks with City failed to produce an agreement. And finally, in tennis, Italian Jannik Sinner considers it tough to say whether he would ever boycott a Grand Slam over prize money, but the Italian claims players are not getting the respect they deserve. His fellow world number one, Aryna Sabalenka, says that she believes players will at some point boycott one of the majors. The top 10 players are demanding a higher percentage of the revenue generated by the four slams, as well as benefit contributions and a greater say in areas such as scheduling.
1: That was a look at the morning news, which came to you in association with BBC Radio and TV. Here's an invitation to listen again to the morning news by logging on to www.zjbradio.com. A reminder that the midday news is at 12 noon, Newswatch is at 3 p.m., and our major newscast, The News at 6 this evening. Join us then. For ZJB News, I am Paulie Sariner, wishing you, on behalf of the news team, a very productive day.
2: Yes, so today's going to be full of sunshine, just about a 20% or slight chance of a brief shower. Weather tonight is going to be fair to partly cloudy. Winds are blowing east, northeast, at about 7 to 18 miles. Seas are up to about 3 to 5 feet. Sunset today looks like 6:31 p.m. and sunrise tomorrow morning, 5:41 a.m.
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And so with all morning time climbing up to 24 before 8, 24 minutes on 8 o'clock, it is with deep sadness that we announce the passing of Leonie Piper Smart, affectionately known as Montserrat as Lynn Piper, formerly of Wall Street and most recently residing in Georgia in the USA. She leaves to mourn her 5 children, Zena, Nina, Tina, Laurie, and Robert, 24 grandchildren, 20 great-grandchildren, and her beloved sister, Jean Piper Daniel, and 24 nieces and nephews. She's also lovingly remembered by numerous cousins, including Bella Piper White, Bernice Weeks, Clarestine Bramble, and Reuben Piper, along with many other relatives and friends whose lives she's touched. Funeral service for the late Leonie Lynn Piper Smart will take place on May 16.

0: The family of the late John Morgan, affectionately known as Tiger, and John Broad, formerly of Mars Hill St. Peter's, announces his peaceful transition on February 5th, 2026, at 1320 at the Homerton Royal University Hospital in London. Tiger leaves to mourn his three beloved children, Michelle, Francine, and Jamil. He is lovingly remembered by his 16 grandchildren, Leon, Jarrell, Leonora, Jaquan, Cassie, Shania, Adriel, Jamal, Kitana, Jakari, Jewel Jr., Aiden, Emil, Jelun, Jakeem, and Jael. Left to cherish his memory is his longtime lover, fiance, and friend, Mary Jane Lewis, as well as his brother, Michael James Skerritt. He's survived by his three aunts, Josephine Allen, Dorothy Greenway, and Anne Liz Boswain, along with numerous cousins, extended family members to include the Allens, Pipers, Morgans, and the many friends whose lives he's touched and who will forever hold him close in their hearts. The funeral service for the late John Tiger Morgan will be held on May 9, 2026 at the St. Peter's Anglican Church. Video streaming will begin at 10:30 a.m. and the service will commence at 11 a.m. Interment will follow at the St. Peter's Anglican Churchyard Cemetery. May John's soul rest in peace and rise in glory. Forever riding, Tiger.
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Good morning, Montserrat and ZJB radio listeners. Welcome to another episode of Enhancing Your Mental Health. My name is Dr. Dion Imara, and I'm also known as Dr. D, and I'm a clinical psychologist working in the Ministry of Health, and I'm based at St. John's Health Centre. Today, I want to talk about something that affects every single one of us, no matter our age, background, or life experience. That something is friendship, and more broadly, social support, and why it plays such a powerful role in our mental health. We often hear about diet, exercise, sleep, and mindfulness when we talk about well-being, and those things absolutely matter. But there's another factor that research continues to show is just as important, sometimes even more important, than many of those lifestyle habits. That factor is connection. Human beings are wired for connection. From the very beginning of life, we rely on others, not just for survival, but for emotional stability and growth. As children, friendships help us to learn how to share, resolve conflict, and build empathy. As teenagers, friends become a source of identity, belonging, and understanding. And as adults, friendships often serve as anchors during stressful times. So why are friendships so important for mental health? First, friendships provide emotional support. When we're going through a rough time, whether it's stress at work, problems at home, or just feeling overwhelmed, having someone who listens without judgment can dramatically reduce feelings of anxiety and isolation. Simply knowing that someone cares can lower stress levels and help us regulate our emotions. Second, friendships give us perspective. When we're alone with our thoughts, small worries can grow into big fears, but talking things through with someone else that we trust can help us see situations more clearly. A good friend doesn't just agree with everything we say. They help us reflect, challenge distorted thinking, and they remind us of our strengths. Third, social support builds resilience. Life will always include challenges, disappointment, loss, failure, and uncertainty. But people who feel supported are generally better able to bounce back from adversity. Support acts like a psychological safety net. It doesn't remove the problem, but it makes facing it less frightening. And then there's the issue of loneliness. Loneliness isn't just about being alone. It's about feeling disconnected. A person can be surrounded by people and still feel lonely if they don't feel understood or valued. Chronic loneliness has been linked to higher rates of depression, anxiety, and even physical health problems. In fact, some researchers have compared the long-term health risks of severe loneliness to those of smoking or obesity. That's how powerful social connection is. But here's something important to remember. It's not about having dozens of friends or a huge social media following. It's about quality, not quantity. One or two meaningful relationships can provide more mental health benefits than 100 surface-level connections. So, what makes a healthy friendship? Healthy friendships are built on trust, mutual respect, empathy, and consistency. They allow both people to be authentic. You don't have to pretend. You don't have to perform. You can show up as you are, on good days and bad days. Healthy friendships also include boundaries. Support doesn't mean losing yourself. It means caring while still respecting each other's individuality. Now, some people might be thinking, that sounds great, but making or maintaining friendships isn't always easy, and that's true. Life transitions, such as moving to a new city, changing jobs, becoming a parent, retiring, can all disrupt social circles. Social anxiety, past betrayal, or busy schedules can also make it harder to connect. But friendships, like any meaningful relationship, require intentional effort. Sometimes that effort looks like reaching out first. Sometimes it means scheduling regular time to talk. Sometimes it means being vulnerable enough to say, I'm not okay.
Small actions matter. Sending a message to check in, inviting someone for coffee, following up after a difficult conversation. These gestures build trust over time. It's also important to recognise that social support doesn't only come from friends. It can come from family members, co-workers, mentors, faith communities, support groups, or neighbours. The key ingredient is feeling seen, heard, and valued. And if you're someone who feels isolated right now, please know this. Connection can be rebuilt. It might take courage, it might take patience, but relationships are not reserved for a lucky few. They are a human need, and they are possible at any stage of life. Before we close, I want to leave you with this thought. Mental health isn't just about what's happening inside your mind. It's also about what's happening between you and the people around you. So today, consider one small step that you can take to strengthen a connection. Reach out to someone you trust. Thank a friend for being there. Or, if you're struggling, allow yourself to lean on someone instead of carrying everything alone. Because at the end of the day, friendship isn't just a nice extra in life. It's one of the foundations of emotional well-being. Thank you for listening. Be sure to tune in next week for another episode of Enhancing Your Mental Health. Goodbye, and God bless you.

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3: Okay, so with the morning time at just about 4 minutes before the hour, we'll now bring to you an address by the chairman. Yeah, got that right, chairman of the Muntsford Red Cross, and that gentleman is Brother John Skerritt. We'll bring that to you now.
4: Today is World Red Cross and Red Crescent Day. I am John Skerritt, chairman of the Muntsford Red Cross Board of Trustees. It has been said that in the midst of darkness, there are those who carry light. Not because it is easy, but because they believe that no human being should suffer alone. Today, on the 8th of May, we gather to mark one of the extraordinary movements in human history, the World Red Cross and Red Crescent Movement. World Red Cross and Red Crescent Day is not merely a date on the calendar. It is a reminder, a powerful and necessary reminder, that compassion is not passive. It moves, it acts, it crosses borders, languages, and conflict lines to reach the person who needs it most. On this day in 1828, Henry Dunant was born. The Swiss businessman who, after witnessing the carnage of the Battle of Solferino, could not turn away. He was not a soldier, politician, doctor, or active participant in the conflict. He was merely a witness, and he chose to act. From that act of witness grew the International Red Cross, an institution that today serves hundreds of millions of people across every corner of the globe. Its founding principle at the time was radical in its simplicity. Every human being, regardless of side, flag, or faith, deserves care and dignity in their suffering. That same principle is alive today in every effort by our community to help those displaced by natural or other emergencies. It is alive in the efforts of every volunteer who places him or herself in harm's way to deliver emergency supplies and care. It is alive in every delegate that sits across from warring parties and negotiate for a peaceful outcome. It is alive in every person, nurse or doctor, who treats the wounded, no matter their race, gender, religion, or the uniform they wear. The Red Cross and Red Crescent movement is the world's largest humanitarian network. It has over 17 million active volunteers in 191 countries. These are ordinary people like you and me who have chosen to do extraordinary things. What unites us is not profession, race, religion, or geography, but the unyielding conviction that human dignity comes before everything else. And yet, we must be also honest about the world we are living in. Today's humanitarian crises are growing in both scale and complexity. Armed conflicts, displacement, extreme poverty, natural disasters, and health emergencies are placing unprecedented demands on the Red Cross and Red Crescent volunteers and on global humanitarian response systems. Humanitarian workers are targeted. Aid corridors are blocked. Hospitals are bombed. The very principles that underpin the work of the Red Cross, neutrality, impartiality, and humanity, are under pressure as never before. This, however, is not a reason to despair. It is a reason to recommit, to be louder about these principles, to protect those who protect others, even as we focus on the most needy within our communities. The Montserrat Red Cross has been championing this cause in our community for over 75 years. It would therefore be remiss of me not to honor and acknowledge the efforts and foundation laid by previous patrons, board members, directors, and volunteers. It is on their shoulders we now stand and build. The 2023-2026 strategic plan ends this year, and we have worked with the British Red Cross to align the 2026 budget to the agreed objectives and programs to ensure that our promises to the community are kept. At the same time, we are in the process of developing a 5-year strategic plan covering the period 2027 to 2032. The details of this plan will be presented at another time. I can assure you, however, that we will continue to deliver our critical relief programs to those individuals and families in distress. Later today, we will launch the development of a cash and voucher assistance program, CVA. This is being developed through the British Red Cross and in collaboration with government departments and agencies. The aim of this program is to enable our partners and ourselves to be more responsive to the needs of our community following an emergency. We recognize and accept the suggestion that access to our office and some of our facilities are not appropriate for persons with disabilities. We also recognize the need for space for senior citizens and other vulnerable persons to create, learn, contribute, and enjoy an increased sense of participation and belonging. We also believe that a more specialized place should be available for our vulnerable citizens to shelter in times of disaster, to protect their privacy and dignity. To that end, we are currently working with an architect to develop a concept for such a facility in order to make it a reality. Today, I want to speak not only to those who are wearing the Red Cross emblem, but to everyone listening. The humanitarian response is not the exclusive territory of organizations, even though they provide a more coordinated approach. It lives in our individual and collective choices to act on the side of humanity or in our own self-interest. We urge you to pursue the former. It is important for me to acknowledge at this juncture the significant and invaluable contribution and guidance received from the team at the British Red Cross. Our achievements in the first quarter of this year is reflective of their steady and reassuring hand. Let me also thank the government of Munsrat through its various agencies for their contribution to and support for our programs. Your collaboration and support matters. The Munsrat Red Cross also appreciates the donations, financial and otherwise, received from individuals and organizations both locally and internationally. Today, we acknowledge your unwavering support and decision to stand with us on the side of humanity, wearing red and giving to the cause. We are truly grateful and thankful. I conclude by saying thank you to my board, the director and staff, and our committed members and volunteers who continue to serve this noble institution. I also want to thank every person on Munsrat who have, in their own way, demonstrated the power of kindness. We encourage you to join us at the Munsrat Red Cross. Let us collectively make it better for our community and elevate the dignity of the people we serve. Thank you for listening and for being on the side of humanity. Happy Red Cross and Red Crescent Day.
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3: 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It is World Red Cross Day today. 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
3: And so it's Friday morning, the sun is out, and Munsrat is as beautiful as they come. Oh man, I tell you. 5 minutes, down plus eight. Where you at? Are you on the move? Are you driving? Please remember that if you stay on the left, that means that you're right. Again, to all the fine folks who are celebrating today, birthdays, anniversaries, just another day of living. Go ahead, carry on. Enjoy.

Yeah, so it's the end of week one. EDPM paper number two at the Montserrat Secondary School. And CAPE Information Technology Unit paper 1-2 at Salem Primary Compound. You're happening this morning. We say good luck to all the students. In the meantime, let's pick up all the teachers. And of course, every parent, every guardian. Yeah, man. Carry on. Talking about school, the grade 6 students of the Brits Primary School having a car wash tomorrow to raise funds towards graduation on Saturday. That's tomorrow. Yeah, man, take your cars, your Jeeps, even your buses, and they'll have your heart pleased after you're leaving, you leave your vehicle. And, of course, they'll have your vehicle sparkling clean. Cars are $30, Jeep, what, $40? Buses up to $50. Yeah, from 6:30 tomorrow morning until Venue Braids Arts and Education Center, a parking lot. Go on, take it out. Yeah, man, check it out tomorrow. Mm-hmm. Hey, Brother Peter Lewis, how you doing, man? Yeah, you be safe out there, huh? Hey, Shags, over there in the UK, morning. Big wheel, what's happening, man? Hope you're feeling a lot brighter. Let me say good morning to Pinky, Wendell Daly. Mm-hmm. Morning, bro. To you and your passengers, have a great day today. Nicole, morning. In the meantime, the public kindly asks to note that the FRS Express, formerly known as the Jean for Freedom Ferry from Guadeloupe, will be visiting Montserrat tomorrow, Saturday. All tour operators, taxi drivers, vendors, restaurants, and related stakeholders, you ask to please take note. That is happening tomorrow. Mm-hmm. Eight down past the hour. Let me also tell you that Ascendant Sports is inviting all coaches, officials, past, current, and prospective players to a very important meeting for the upcoming 2026 Ascendant Sports Basketball League, happening tomorrow Saturday, 6:30 p.m. at the Little Bay Multipurpose Sports Complex. This meeting will outline key information for the new season, including schedules, team organization, and league expectations. If you're involved in basketball or interested in being part of the league, your presence is strongly encouraged. Let's continue to grow the game and elevate our local talent. Be there and, of course, be ready. In the meantime, all summon jurors, you're hereby asked to attend court on Wednesday coming, May 13, 3 o'clock in the afternoon for juror orientation. So that's Wednesday coming, May 13, all summon jurors. Don't forget that you need to attend court at 3 p.m. for juror orientation. Mm-hmm.

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3: Just because it's Friday. Did I tell you how beautiful Montserrat is? Did I? Man, I tell you, what a beautiful, beautiful Friday morning it is. Sun is out in all its glory. Good morning to our sun structure and workers. How y'all doing today? Good morning to our farmers, our fisher folk. Yeah, man. The folks on the move, good morning to you. Bus drivers, taxi drivers, good morning. 8 o'clock workers, have you made it? Are you there? Are you still struggling? Good morning.

Let me head into New York City. You gotta look out for Big Brother John Bobo. And of course, all the garage crew. How y'all doing this morning? Hey, Dean, what's happening? Eric,

Sounds of His Excellency, Alphonsus Ariel Castler. Haven't heard from Wilfred Bones, shame for the morning, boy. Cousin Bones, you good? Morning to you and the family. Let me cross over into Isles Bay and say good morning to Mary Hodge Lee and, of course, Uncle Maurice. Hope y'all are doing good. Loretta, morning. Ozzy, Agnes, haven't seen Ras Daniel for a bit. How is he doing? He all right? Yeah, man. 16 doubles 8.

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2: God is not going to let you miss your destiny. He's not going to let you stay overwhelmed. You may feel that way at times, but that is not how your story ends. You're going to feel a strength that pushes you forward, a power to do what you couldn't do before. We all have times in life that we feel tired. We've been doing our best, standing strong, but it's been so long, nothing has changed. Now we're fatigued. We don't feel like we have the strength to raise the children, the strength to fight the illness, the strength to pursue our dreams. The scripture says, when you are weak, He is strong. When you feel overwhelmed, like you can't go on, He comes in and gives you special strength. Strength that you didn't get on your own. Strength to move forward when you should be stuck. Strength to overcome the addiction. Strength to outlast the opposition. You may feel weak today, fatigued. That is not your destiny. You are going to run and not be weary. You're going to walk and not faint. There's going to be a strength that's not natural, but supernatural. When God gives you special strength, you're going to accomplish things you never dreamed you could accomplish. You're going to overcome opposition that's more powerful, that has more resources. You may not be up against a chariot, but when you look at that cancer, it seems so much bigger. That addiction, the trouble at work, the slowdown in your business, you don't see how you're going to make it. The difficulty is discouraging enough, but on top of that, you're tired. You've been standing strong, but the famine, the lack of things changing has worn you down. There's no way you can outrun this chariot. In your own strength, you can't. But right now, God is breathing special strength into you. Like Elijah, you're going to have the endurance, the stamina, the fortitude to do what you can't do on your own. You may think, how can I raise these children, take care of my elderly parents at the same time? How can I make it through this treatment? How can I overcome this anxiety? When you are weak, He is strong. Now get ready to outrun some chariots. God has not brought you this far to leave you. Isaiah said, God gives strength to the weary. He increases the power of the weak. You may be weary today. The good news, strength is coming. Maybe you feel weak. You're worn down by everything that's going on. The pandemic, the unrest, the uncertainty. God is saying, I'm about to increase your power. I'm about to make you stronger. It's not something you have to muster up. You don't have to make it happen. It's the hand of God lifting you, empowering you, re-energizing you, causing you to outrun chariots, giving you special strength. That means strength to outlast, strength to try again, strength to step up to a new level. God is not going to let you miss your destiny. He's not going to let you stay overwhelmed. You may feel that way at times, but that is not how your story ends. You're going to feel a strength that pushes you forward, a power to do what you couldn't do before. You may be tired today, tired of believing for your dreams, tired of trying to make your marriage work, tired of raising those children. God sees what you're going through. He feels the weight of what you're carrying. He's not going to leave you there. He has angels coming your way to strengthen you, to encourage you, to lift you. Thoughts will try to convince you that you're not strong enough. You need more faith. Look at you, tired, discouraged, letting that problem overcome you. Don't believe those lies. Jesus, in His human body, felt weak. He felt discouraged. He didn't know if he could go on. God sees you being your best, raising the children, fighting that addiction, facing that illness. When you run out of strength, don't worry. Angels are coming. Help is on the way. You're going to feel strength that you didn't have. Joy when you could be discouraged. Hope when you should be depressed. You're going to have the power to endure, the favor to overcome, the determination to outlast. It's not because of your own efforts. It's the angels ministering to you.
3: The more you stay.
2: When we're tired, we can lose our perspective. Problems get magnified. The sickness looks bigger. We think the trouble at work will never resolve. We feel overwhelmed, like we can't go on. But the beauty of our God is He understands what we're going through. He knows life can be overwhelming. He knows it's difficult to get out of the Garden of Gethsemane on your own. God is not going to let you give up. He's not going to let you get so discouraged that you can't become who you were created to be. You may feel that way at times. The task looks too big. The opposition too strong. The dream is taking too long. You don't have the strength. Don't worry. Angels are on the way. You're about to feel a strength that you've never felt. Power that you've never had. God is about to lift you. He's breathing victory into your spirit, encouragement, hope, not just strength, but special strength. Strength that causes you to outrun a chariot. Strength to overcome the sickness. Strength to outlast what's trying to stop you. Strength to accomplish what God put in your heart. When you're down, when you're discouraged, God is not going to leave you there. He'll always have someone to help lift you back up, someone to encourage you, someone to help you carry the load that you can't carry. If it's not an angel, God will send a person. There will be a Simon there for you. God has the right people that will be there to help hold up your hands. God knows we're going to get tired. He knows there will be times that we don't have the strength on our own to do what we need to do. He doesn't fault us. He doesn't cancel our destiny. He sends the right people and Aaron and Hur to lift our hands. Maybe God has you hearing this to remind you when you face these times where you feel fatigued, overwhelmed, like you don't have the strength to go on. That's okay. Jesus felt overwhelmed. Moses, Elijah, they didn't think they could go on. God is going to have angels to strengthen you. The right people are going to show up. God is not going to let you miss your destiny. He gives strength to the weary, not condemnation, not why aren't you stronger. Take the pressure off. Even Jesus fell down under the weight of the cross. Sometimes your cross is too heavy to carry by yourself. Like Jesus, you may fall down, but God will always have a Simon there, someone to help you carry it. Perhaps today you don't feel like you have the strength to move forward, the strength to fight the illness, the strength to raise your children. Remember, when you are weak, He is strong. And I believe right now God is breathing special strength into you. That burden that's weighed you down is being lifted. This is a turning point. God is re-energizing you with fresh passion, fresh vision. You will run and not be weary. You will walk and not faint. Like Elijah, you're about to outrun some chariots. You're going to think, where did I get this energy, this power, this ability? It's God giving you special strength. I believe and declare you are strong. You are victorious. You are well able. You're going to accomplish dreams bigger than you imagined, overcome obstacles that looked insurmountable, and reach the fullness of your destiny in Jesus' name.
0: Yeah, it's called Strength Through Weakness, right? Joel Osteen. Yeah, it's called Strength Through Weakness, right? Joel Osteen. And of course, his

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at the Premier's office today, Friday. 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And we got just about 29 minutes, moving up a 9. It is a beautiful day. Oh, by the way, my sister CP, Claudette Peters, she's got a brand new track. And it is something called Pan Man Play. I want to share it with you right here at the Breakfast Show. Brand new. CP.

Big up all the steel pan players on the rock, huh? You all like it? It's brand new. Yeah, man, CP, Claudette Peters. You heard it on The Breakfast Show, huh? Panman Play. Getting set for Antigua's Carnival 2026. Better music. That's it. Let's do it again. Let's do it again. Let's do it again. Mm-hmm. Yeah, boy.

0: 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The Sunshine Radio out of Montserrat. Yeah, man, that's CP. Claude Peters out of Dudley. Panman Play. Getting set for Antigua's Carnival 2026. Better music right during the breakfast show, ZJB Radio. Good morning. What do we want to play?
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0: This one is going to be totally different. 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
0: Let me say good morning. Right about now, if you're at home, you're chilling, taking it easy on a Friday. Maybe it's your day off. And of course, if you are on vacation, we say good morning and welcome to The Rock. Welcome to Montserrat. DJ Tyrone, morning guy. What's happening? Yeah, this is all kind of stuff, right? Yeah, au revoir. 10 o'clock, by the way, 10 o'clock this morning, BBC's World News, JGP's around someplace. 2 o'clock, you got DJ Grace in the mix, doing a thing, his way, his style. And of course, tonight, a veteran, DJ Kenny B, my brother, he steps in tonight. Of course, you know that little Lenny. Yeah, he's somewhere there in Barbados. Yeah, man, we sent him out to do a thing. And from all reports, he's doing really well. Yeah, he's on a 2-week attachment. Yeah, so he's in BIM. He's in Barbados. And of course, we want to wish him all the very best, all right? So just in case you've been wondering, where Lenny be? Yeah, he's in Barbados somewhere. And of course, the boss, yeah, Herman Sargent. Yeah, he's on vacation. Well-deserved break. And we just want to wish him well as well. Yeah. So right about now, we're just trying to hold it down, you know? Hold it down. Oh, by the way, Altia morning. Folks at Dippin' Althea's Kitchen morning. How you doing? Altia, how you doing?

Oh, I want to say good morning to all the folks at the Golden Years Home. The Maggots are good morning. Not forgetting the folks at the Warden Supported Homes there in Lookout. How y'all doing this morning? Hey, Shaka, how you doing, brother? Shaka Black. Morning, bro. Arnold to it. What's happening, man? What's happening? Good morning to the folks at His Majesty's Prison. How are you doing on this Friday? Hey, by the way, if you see Crane anywhere around, that's Leslie. You tell him we say good morning from the breakfast show, all right? Yeah.

Yeah, man, you like it, right? I like it too. Just in case you're wondering, James Z on the Happy Seven, and that one was called Come Sweet Somebody, I think. Come Sweet Annie, something, I don't know. Yeah. This is the one that Tyrone likes. Yeah, DJ Tyrone, he likes this one. 13 minutes before the hour. Of course, if you're from the old school, good morning to you. Welcome to Friday morning.

Hey, gotta say good morning to Sister Jillian White. It's been a minute. How you do? How you do? Everything good? Yes. Yeah, long time, huh? Happy Friday, sis. Morning. Yeah, boy.

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Wow, I tell you, just like that, man. Lots of action in the UK come summer. And I know that I think tomorrow's the big Go Water Fest, right? Yeah. If you're in London somewhere, make sure that you go check out the Go Water Fest tomorrow. Should be something else, huh? Good morning. Good day. Good afternoon if you're in the UK. Hey, Taibu, I gotta get some names, man. Barris, what's happening, brother?

Yeah, so let me go into the heart of London right now. Yeah, somewhere there in Dalston. And big up Taibo and Warwick and Joel and Linwall. What's happening, nephew? And Moses. Yeah, man. Yeah, you guys at Pecos, right? Yeah, man, but I think the Pecos is in Africa somewhere. Yeah, I think I spoke to him, and he said that he's in Africa. Should be back next week. But yeah, man, guys are hanging out. Mm-hmm. Wait, tell me. Wait, Pepe. Pepe not there? Hey, Pepe, big up yourself, man. Yeah, man, Taibo, what's happening? Mm-hmm.

Yeah, yeah, yeah. You like it, right? You like it just a little bit more? Yes. I've been told that I've got some folks right now who are dancing. And one of my friends come and tell me, oh, you look like you need a drop out. He said, boy, Basil, I warn you already, you know. When you reach a certain age, you don't move like before. Take your time. If you know that the knee's bad, just tap your feet or tap your hands or something, you know. Or do a little whistling, something, I don't know. But if you know that the knees are not good, not get up there and talk about, oh, you're going to dance and that kind of something. And next year, call me and message me and tell me, oh, you look like you're near dropout. You know? You got to be careful. Please look after yourselves, man. I'm only working, all right? I'm not overdoing at all. I'm only working.

Yeah, I feel like bringing you some big people music today. Can we do that? Yeah, man. Especially for the folks at home right now, chilling on a Friday morning on this beautiful Friday. In the meantime, let me tell you that we're inside the Flow Hour. And, of course, our flow is situated up there in Sweeney's Heliconia House. And you can step right in, or you could call 491-1000, whatever it is. You tell them that Basil sent you from the Breakfast Show Hour. Here comes Silk. You like attention. Somebody please tell Karma I say good morning. And, of course, out to Michelle and Van and all the family who are here for Tigers homegoing service tomorrow. Yeah, man. Karma's one of my boys. Huh? Hey, Trini. Big up Karma, man. Mm-hmm. Morning to the folks at the Port Authority. I know that tomorrow you all will be out there in your numbers, huh? Going to support the family. That's what we're talking about. So sweet. Yeah, man. Let's go again, Silk.

0: What a guy talented, eh? What a guy talented. We bad like Saul. Dig easy. You dig easy. But I'm a friend. Yeah, man, he's my friend.
1: Mm-hmm. Time, baby, stop
0: me and him get along. Yeah, man. Everybody got them friend, you know what I mean? Everybody in the world got them friend. Even if you're bad like Saul, at least you even got one friend or two friends. Me tell you, man, everybody's got a friend. Yeah, Silk is my friend. But bad like Saul. Woo! Look at music. Hey, Francis, how you doing?
2: Girl, you looking so sweet.
0: Yeah, good morning to you.
2: Like

0: 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You're rocking
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3: You know what I like about ZJB Radio? Yeah, man, let me tell you, there's no competition around here. No competition around here, you know? We all come, we do a thing, you know, we got our own styles. Yeah, man, we just try to mix it up. Yeah, so I do the mornings, and of course I create a little havoc. Then JGB comes in, he takes care of the midday morning. Yep, in the afternoon, DJ Craze comes with his young energy. Of course, me and Judge old. You know what I mean? Me and Judge are two old people. And of course, Kenny B. Yeah, he get a little bit old. He not fully old, you know? Kenny B is not fully old. But of course, you know that he takes care of the nighttime, tonight being Friday. But you got me, old. Then you got Judge, older. And then you got DJ Grace, young. And then you got Kenny B, a little bit oldish. You know what I mean? But as I said, no competition around here. Everybody doing them thing. You know what I mean? Yeah. How me sound, Sharon? How me sound? Yeah. Me sound good, innit? How me sound? Me sound good? You old or you oldish? Aye.
4: Me young as me feel.
3: You young as you feel. Oh, you're sure of me. Because you got new hairstyle. Everybody, if I see how you hair, you're red, red, red. Sharon, our secretary. Sharon West, you know, she's a superstar. But if I see your hair, you're red. What is this? Oh, you vote for Labour Party in Antigua?
4: Yeah.
3: Yeah. I tell you. Na, na, na, na, na, na, na. Morning, Lana. How you do? Lana have locks. Lana, morning.

Hey, Reg, I know you love this one, right? Big up yourself, huh? Enjoy. Hey, Brother Kenneth, how you doing, man? Yeah, got some folks in Leicester who are in tune to the brand, to ZJB Radio as well.

Music from out there, St. Vincent and the Grenadines, huh? Yeah, man. Bomani. Something called Wet. Taking you way back in time, huh? That's what we're talking about. Somebody said, but Basil, you didn't pick up Lenny. Lenny, no, yeah. That's why. I was only mentioning the guys who are working today. Yeah, Pepe, I got it. Yeah, Pepe, I saw it. All right, so Pepe, thank you, man. I got it now. But, somebody said, but wait, you know, shout Lenny. I didn't shout Lenny. I was just speaking about the folks who are working today. And I'm working now. Then you got George, JGP. And then after me, after JGP, you got DJ Graze. And then, of course, tonight, you got Kenny B. Yeah, so that's why, in the meantime,

You check your morning time, 18 doubles, 9 o'clock, you're a month's right, huh? Should be after 2 in the United Kingdom. Should be after 2 in the United Kingdom. How y'all doing, huh? To all the folks in the United States, morning. All the folks in Canada, got you covered, of course, huh? Dread and the Bald Head. Let me big up all the dreads right now. All the rastas. How are you do? How are you do? How are you do?

Hey, it's Pugsy. What's happening, man? Always good to hear your voice, man. Sounding stronger. Keep the faith. Hey, Sonny. What's happening, man? What's happening? Oh, let me pick up Castro. What's happening, Greg? Hi. Morning to you, brother. Yeah, man, Castro. Said that his radio is always on ZJB Radio. That's what we like. Cruising on a Friday. Some folks are getting paid today. And some folks are lucky. 22 times 9. Pull your rasta, don't let him go.

Wait, Danny used to be a Rasta man. That's why they call him Ras Danny. Yeah, somebody just tell me that he attacked me. Yeah, somebody just tell me just know that Ras Danny attacked me. Behind me back. good morning to Roy Farnell. And of course, Bernadette. How y'all doing? Morning, Roy.

0: Bear the voice Mawson. Yeah, my confession, huh? That's the part I like. I like that part. I don't know what he's saying, but I like it. I believe that he put in that part because he won't know the lyrics. Take a listen again. Yeah, the little part you hear, eh?
1: Holy Father.
0: Wait, wait, wait, wait, wait. Come

0: Listen now, listen now, listen now. Run out your lyrics. Let me ask you, those are not words, right? What are you saying? This, Daniel, come on. Somebody help me out. No words right there. The man run out the lyrics, boy. My confession.
1: Please forgive me. This is the last.
0: Yeah, man, that's the voice there. Keith Roy, the beer, the voice, Mawson, and all of that.

Of course, you know Sunday's Mother's Day, right? Yeah, man, we got to tell it to all the moms. How y'all doing this morning? Hope that on Sunday that your children will, you know, show you with some love. That's what we're talking about, huh? Yeah, man, big up all the moms. Morning. Mm-hmm. What about those who are planning to be moms? Mm-hmm. What we say?

Don't you love you some King Obstinate? This man is so different, you know, he's special. The undefeated. What a guy. 28 minutes now before 10. She's a teaser. Good morning to all the teasers out there. How are you doing this morning? Are you good? Oh. Morning with Dadley. What's happening? How y'all doing today, huh? Is that JB Radio from out of Montserrat?

Hey, by the way, remember, no open walk-ins today. No open clinic at the Premier's office today, Friday, all right? So please spread the word. No walk-ins today.

Sounds of Winston Zozo. Glory on the DJ. Yeah, man, 21 before 10. We're easy today, Friday, right? Taking it easy. Music in your music. Plenty, plenty music on a Friday. And the sun is blazing. Man, it's beautiful too, huh? Mm-hmm. Gotta find your shade. Find you some shade today. Maybe an umbrella. Definitely some ACs are turned up today. Mm-hmm. Not even worrying about the fuel surcharge and all of that. Because you gotta keep cool, huh? Yeah, man, end of the month, you worry about that. Mm-hmm. Fuel prices are going up. Not today. Today's AC day. We'll worry about that when we reach the pumps. I tell you, it's all part of the journey. All part of life, huh? Yeah, man, you get some good days, you get some bad days in between. It's how you come out that make the difference, you know. Mm-hmm. If you back broad and so, how you come out, boy. Mm-hmm. Yeah, boy. You hear? How quickly time flies. Can't believe that is almost 10 already. 19 minutes on 10. Gloria and the DJ, Winston So-So.

I'm sure you know why I play this track, right? I only play this song because my name is in there. Yeah, I don't hear my name enough. So every time I want to hear my name, I play this track. It's Water. Pay attention, you're going to hear my name. You're going to hear some other people's name as well, you know. But my name is in there loud.

Coming up. Yeah, man. Listen now. I told you so. Listen. I only play that song because I mean, pull up here. Just in case somebody miss it.

somebody definitely needs to ask Wada, you know? But I know it's me. Yeah, Donna and him near McCauley. Listen again. Hold on. Last time, back to my.

Yeah, they try to put me down, you know. They try to put me down. Let me tell you that everybody has name correct, and you know, I hear them. Oh, my name is correct, but not mine. Not Basil Lim. They said on me. I tell you, boy. I tell you. In the meantime, as we get very close now to 10, just about quitting time for me on a Friday. I'll be back again on Sunday morning. Yeah, man, I'm working. I got a lot of work to do. Lenny's out. So guess what? I got to pull the weight. I don't mind. It's all right. Because when he come back, may walk you out. But please don't tell him that I said that, right? When Lenny gets back, may go walk you out. If you think you could take advantage of old people. Lay wait. Maybe I could pull Enver in for a shift. I don't know. Maybe Keon come and do a shift. Lana. Somebody could do a shift. Maybe Iva. Or maybe Harry. And of course, you know that Sharon, she has a beautiful voice. Maybe Sharon can come and pull a shift. You never know. Can you imagine Harry on air? No. Can you imagine Harry on air?

planned. Yeah, I believe that little Lenny and George are going to do something during the shift. Don't know what time, but you got to keep on listening. Think that they're going to go live. Not only radio, but Spirit of Montserrat. Yeah, from out of Barbados. Yeah, man, I like it. So keep on listening to ZJB Radio. Yeah, JGP and little Lenny should be hooking up. And of course, you'll be able to see him as well. Or see them. Mm.

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3: Got this rocking like we never left.

Lord Nelson, La La Jam. Hey, by the way, this one is back from 1976, you know. Long, long time ago, about 1976. Oh, by the way, we're almost there, folks. We're almost there. Gotta give you a little bit of the Mighty Sparrow before we go. One more. One for the road, huh?

Yeah, so to the folks in London, don't forget tomorrow, it's all about the bigger Goldwater Fest. Make sure that you go on out and just support. Even if you don't like Goldwater, you're not a Goldwater lover, just go and support, man. Make it big. Make it happen, all right? That's what we're talking about.

0: I've got to go.
1: I just want to say thank you so much, everybody. Thank you so much for keeping me company, not only today, but for the entire week. Don't forget again, we can do it on Sunday morning. Songs of Praise for Mother's Day is going to be a special for the mothers, right? Make sure that you join me Sunday morning. In the meantime, coming up in a bit, the BBC's World News. JGP's around someplace. He takes over until 2. In the afternoon, DJ Grace. Yeah, man, it's fiery on a Friday. You know that, right? And of course, tonight, the coolest brother on the block, my brother DJ Kenny B and Basil. Look after yourselves, everybody. Continue to be thankful. Continue to be safe. And continue to be blessed. Have a wonderful, wonderful Friday and a great weekend.

That's the invitation right there. Sweet Calypso, music jamming for soul. We got the Calypso, we got the Soca, we got, what else? Listen, we got everything. Thank you so much for being on BC Basil Chambers. Took care of business this morning. Yeah. So we've used up all the days, right? It's the 8th of May, May 8th of 2026, which means started our things off on a Friday, and here we are. The next Friday in the month of May. So hello to all the Mays. Howdy, cuz. Meh. And as Ras Danny says, it's all in the heart. Morning, Ras. As a matter of fact, hello to all the Rastafarians, the folks in the Rastafarian community. Yeah. That's Merchant. Rocket. I remember when some people thought I was Rasta. Some people thought I was Rasta. They were looking for the locks and so on. Especially when I played those culture songs and Burning Spear. I'm telling you. Anyway, Friday is on, people. And our friends in the Red Cross and Red Crescent organizations, World Red Cross and Red Crescent Day, and in Montserrat, the Montserrat branch of the Red Cross, getting into the wrapping up stages of the activities and events for Red Cross. Today's the Red Cross Red Crescent Day, being observed also here in Montserrat. And I know they're having a big meeting to come up with the CVA, the Cash Voucher Assistance Program. So that's going to be a big thing as well. And speaking about that, later on at around what time? 11 o'clock, we should be getting into the Red Cross Trivia Session. So make sure that you're on. Let's see if we can come up with another quick, fast winner today. Did I say it's me, JGP? I did? I forget you. Okay, it's me, JGP. Morning to you, and good afternoon to our friends in the United Kingdom. We're on.

Gotta listen carefully. Golo, Second Image, Russell Cadogan and friends. Howdy, howdy, howdy. Good morning, Trinidad and Tobago. Morning. You got these greetings coming from Montserrat, the Emerald Isle of the Caribbean. ZJB Radio, catch us online. 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That's right. And if you're in the area, our radio frequency is at 95.5 on 88.3 FM. Catch us. Okay? Facebook thing, Spirit of Montserrat. So that's who it is. Woo. Got a lot of birthdays this weekend, bro. Brother Duncan's birthday coming up. Carol Martin's birthday coming up. I think Regina's birthday is going to be coming up. Regina. I think her birthday is going to be coming up as well. And as I always say, in between all the frivolities and so on, we got to remember those of us who have lost friends near and dear and family and so on. As a matter of fact, I think today's the day. A good friend of mine over the years, Roy Lewis, Leroy Lewis, cameraman, remember him? From up a hill, Jubilee. Being laid to rest today. My. Thank you so much for being on with us right here on ZJB Radio. Friday's on, and Friday means, hey, got to check out Dippin' Arthur's Kitchen and look out for the Friday menu. And on the menu for today, we got the brown stew beef and the lemon zest wings, the barbecued ribs and local fish. And what do we have in the garlic herb sauce? And all this served up with red bean rice, also the baked cheesy mashed potato or ground provisions, the apple fritters, and the steamed veg and the tossed salad, $30 for the fish lunch. 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
1: Montserrat, you know what's on my mind? 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
2: Yeah.
1: Buzz, lovey do. The old Soca breakfast fact. Yes, on May 9th, 2026, from 6 a.m. to 2 p.m. Soca in your West. 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It's culture. It's Buzz. Lovey Do. 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
3: 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Registered contractors will be invited to a specialized workshop hosted by personnel from the Caribbean Development Bank on the 19th and 20th of May. The objective is to provide a comprehensive overview of the requirements for bidding on BNTF-funded contracts. By attending, contractors will gain a clear understanding of the standard format for tender submissions and the specific technical and social criteria used to evaluate bids.

This one is going to be totally different. We're calling all the moms. Yeah, we're bringing out all the mothers, all the mamas, this Saturday, May 9th. Barnes presents

0: 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This is different. Saturday coming. May 9th. Bonds. 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

I'm telling you, the Michael Jackson biopic started off with a budget that made the film worth about $200 million US dollars. And now guess what? It has surpassed all the records of box office hits. This weekend getting into the $500 million mark, US. 500 million, right? 500 million is half of a billion. Let me know. I don't have that much. I can't count that high. My goodness. So that's how it is. The Michael Jackson biopic movie into 500 million US dollars and growing. Plus the hits, Michael Jackson's hits being played again. Folks are dancing like never before. New generations, they're like, wow, we never knew this guy was so good. And remember the videos? There were movies back then. There were movies, the Michael Jackson movies. Want to be starting something? This was a biggie for him, produced by Quincy Jones. The Thriller song. Yeah, thank you so much for being on with us. We got you Friday at 28 minutes to go before 11 o'clock already, people. Happy, happy birthday greetings. Add the numbers 1-664-491-7227 and 1-664-491-9064. WhatsApp 1-664-496-2885. The Facebook thing is on JGP-Dash.

0: gotta get the laugh. Yeah, that's Michael Jackson along with whose voice was that? That was Vincent Price, and noted actor for all those, especially those horror movies and those old Dracula movies. Remember them? Vincent Price was in. Who else? Boy, he had another two back in the early days of Dracula and so on. Vincent Price, Peter Cushing. And there's a third one. What's his name? Vincent Price, Peter Cushing, Christopher Lee. Christopher Lee, Vincent Price, Peter Cushing. I hope I got it right. So that's how it is. Michael Jackson's biopic that's out, getting into the half a billion mark right now. Maybe my night has surpassed that. Half a billion. And a billion is made up of how many zeros? 12? I'm not even sure. A million is 6, isn't it? A million is 6? And a billion is what, 9? Okay, somebody check it out, let me know. Thank you so much for being on with us right here on ZJB Radio. It's Friday, and enjoy lunch today with the folks at Dip and Althea's Kitchen in Lookout. 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We got the barbecued ribs. 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

Hey, we got our time. It's about 12 to go before 11 o'clock. We got the Red Cross trivia session that's going to be on at 11. Stay tuned for that. Yeah, I want to get quick winners. Serious. Good morning. Hi, Carol. How are you? Which Carol is it? Carol Martin. Think Carol's birthday's going to be this Sunday? Oh, Sunday's Mother's Day. We got a number of ladies having birthdays on that day. Janet's birthday is also on Sunday, Mother's Day. Morning to you, ladies.

And we got some morning greetings going out to, where is it? Oh, good morning. Hey, Top Secret, howdy, howdy. Brother Patrick Julian says howdy, says hello. Yeah, good morning, St. Martin. Howdy to the Meads family. Hello. Stacia, Saba, St. Bart's. Greetings going out to our listeners in the USA. Whoa, some places getting some, what do you call it, tornadoes, cyclones, tornadoes. And some places getting some flooding. Some places getting fire and wildfires and all that. Anyway, thank you so much for being on it. Stay safe, people. Good morning to Canada. Nice having you on. Good afternoon to the United Kingdom.

0: Yeah, hot music. It's another hot day in Montserrat. Sunshine galore. I'm telling you, sunshine like crazy. The weather people did say so, eh? Weather people said that the UV will be extreme today. Hot, hot, hot on Montserrat. Shall I, it's a sweet melody. Thank you so much for being on with us right here on ZJB Radio. Friday it is, people, and for the Friday lunch, you got to check Dip and Althea's Kitchen in Lookout. On the menu for today, the barbecued ribs, the lemon zest wings, the brown stewed beef, and also local fish and garlic herb sauce, served up with the tossed salad, the steamed vegetables, the apple fritters, the baked cheesy mashed potato or ground provisions, and the red bean rice. And $30 for the fish lunch. 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

0: 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The salary scale, S50 to S44, that is 21,972 to 25,572 per annum, and a traveling allowance of $9,600. Applications are to be submitted on or before May 16, 2026 to the Director, Social Security Fund, E. Carney Osborne Building, Little Bay, P.O. Box LB1100, Montserrat.
1: Montserrat, you know what's on my mind? Soca lovers, do you really know what's on my mind?
2: Yeah.
1: Buzzed, lovey-do, the old soca breakfast fact. Yes, on May 9th, 2026, from 6 a.m. to 2 p.m., soca in your ears. Hypnotic Effects brings to you 100% soca satisfaction from DJ Tyrone, DJ Squeaks, DJ Graves, and DJ Terra. 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

0: free.
1: Yeah. I got on time. It's just about 3.5 minutes after 11 o'clock. And good morning to the folks in Cars Bay and Little Bay areas and so on. Once upon a time, I was the one who would say, listen, I can see you. Now they're saying, hey, Jay, we can see you back up there at our studios. So good morning to all the folks around those areas, Cars Bay, Little Bay, areas of, what, you know, Davie Hill and so on. Thank you so much for not only listening in and seeing us, but also, seeing us, watching us, actually. Watching us. Thank you. I appreciate that. Coming up in a bit, I'm getting the Munster Red Cross trivia session, getting ready for that. So make sure, people, you do your research. Once again, don't forget, if you played and won before, give somebody else a chance. I have the last question for this week, the last question for the Munster Red Cross trivia session, today being observed as Red Cross, Red Crescent Day today, the 8th of May, being observed as Red Cross Day. So we got the question thing coming up in just a little bit.
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3: Allez-y. Est-ce que vous aimez les anciens? Mion.

that's Casao, people. We got you, we got you. Speaking about that, Guadeloupe and Dominique coming up tomorrow. Is it going to be tomorrow? Tomorrow's Saturday. We got the FRS ferry from Guadeloupe coming into Montserrat. That's going to be on tomorrow. So, stakeholders, take note. Taxi people, the tourist people, the restaurateurs, and all the related stakeholders, take note. All right. So, coming into Montserrat tomorrow, we got the FRS Express, formerly known as the Jeans for Freedom Ferry, from Guadeloupe. Will be in Port Little Bay tomorrow, Saturday, 9th of May, people.

ready? Stand by, stand by. Jean-Philippe Martelet, Rete with Casal. And ZJB with me, JGP.

0: I got you rocking, people. Yeah, that's Silas Carty right here, mixing it in. Ready up? Okay, get ready, kids. Here we go. Compliments of the Manchester Red Cross. And today, Friday, the 8th of May, May the 8th, being observed as Red Cross Day, Red Crescent Day. And Red Crescent is like a form of the Red Cross as well. And the Munster Red Cross Week of Activities opened up on Sunday with the church service. Remember that? Held at the Faith Tabernacle Pentecostal Church. All right. And getting into the wrap-up stages of activities. So here we go. Here we go. One more question for the week. I managed to get some quick. Okay, some of them get some kind of trouble. But basically, we managed to get them in fast and quick and quick and fast. So we managed to do that. So we good to go? Okay. Yeah, tell Silas Carty you heard his song right here on ZJB Radio. So here we go, people. You ready? The numbers are 1-664-491-7227 and 1-664-491-9064. The WhatsApp is 1-664-496-2885. Ground rules. Listen, once you call, we're going straight on the ear. So you can't call me and say, JGP, no, I'm not ready yet, and so on. And then want to ask me the question. Ready up. Here we go. Listen carefully, people. So for the final one, the final question and answer session, compliments of the Manchester Red Cross. Here we go. Call us right here at ZJB Radio. Okay, call me. And name three directors or three directors of the Munsterette Red Cross, including the present director. It's a two-part thing. Also, who is the present chair of the Munsterette Red Cross? So it's a two-part thingy. You name three directors of the Munsterette Red Cross, including the present one, present director. And also, who is the present chair of the Munsterette Red Cross, the present chairperson? So call us up, call us up. The numbers are 1-664-491-7227 and 1-664-491-9064 and 1-664-496-2885. Let me do it fast. Let me do it quick. I hope y'all did your research, because we got any? Hold on. So the question, two-part question, name three directors of the Munsterette Red Cross, including the present director, and also who is the present chairperson of the Munsterette Red Cross. Let's see what we can do this time. So call us right now at 1-664-491-7227 and also 1-664-491-9064. The WhatsApp is 1-664-496-2885. We got people? Let's see. Okay, we missed on the... Oh, they're coming in fast. Yeah, let me go quick. Let me go fast. We got more? My goodness. Good morning, ZJB Radio.
1: Good morning.
0: Good morning. How are you?
1: I'm doing.
0: Calling for the contest?
1: Yes, I am.
0: All right. First time playing?
1: Yes.
0: All right. You want to win for the first time?
1: Yes.
0: All right. You want me to ask the question again, or you got it?
1: Yes, you could ask the question again.
0: Ask the question again. Here we go. Listen carefully. Name three directors of the Munsterette Red Cross. You could also include the present director, all right? And also, who is the present chairperson of the Munsterette Red Cross? Take it away.
1: Okay, we have Ruth Van Horn Ryan.
0: Hold on. You have your hand close to the phone, please? Because you're sounding kind of muffled. All right, I want to get everything clear. Go again.
1: Mrs. Delmore Ryan, with Mr. Richard Aspin, Mr. Glenn Francis.
0: Where is that for Glenn Francis, miss? Where is that?
1: Mr. Glenn Francis.
0: All right. And then we have the other part. Who is the present chair of the Munsterette Red Cross?
1: Mr. John Scarry.
0: You got it, lady. You got it. Congratulations. We made it quick and fast and fast and quick. All right, stand the telephone line. Let me take some information from you, all right?
1: Okay,
0: stand the line, please.

Yeah. That's it. No, we're done. Congratulations to all the folks who participated in the Munster Red Cross trivia session. And congratulations to all those who won some prizes. All right. Now we got some other people say they want to do some stuff. All right, we'll see what could happen, okay? Thank you. So giving you some information in case they want to do it again. So out of the list, we had Mrs. Delmore Ryan. She's the present one. And also past, like Mr. Glenn Francis, Mr. Richard Aspen. All right. And also Miss Akeisha Benjamin, Miss Wendy Steed, and also Miss Pauline Everett. And the present chair, the chairperson of the Munster Red Cross, is Mr. John Skerritt. That's right. So there it is. We got some knowledgeable people.

0: you think our listeners easy? Not only, oh my goodness. Oh, well. Anyway, thank you so much for being on with us right here at ZJB Radio. I am JGP with you. It is a pleasure. It is a privilege.
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0: annual migration of marine turtles to lay eggs on Montserrat has begun. 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All species of marine turtles are listed under CITES Appendix 1, which prohibits international trade. Many nations, including Montserrat, also protect turtles with local legislation, such as the Turtles Act, Chapter 12.06, under the laws of Montserrat. This message comes to you complements the Ministry of Agriculture, Lands, Housing and the Environment, and ZJB Radio.
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realize I'm not there, right? Because the grass has grown tall, tall, tall. Newspapers stacked up on the mail and so on. Lights on day and night. That's Grams Morgan. If you're looking for me, good morning to Smiling D. Denise says she missed out in the 10-10, but she's in for the 11-11. Hi, hi, hi. 26 minutes after 11 o'clock. And good morning to Janet. Your birthday comes up on Mother's Day this coming Sunday. So Mother's Day greetings in advance to all the ladies, all the mothers-to-be. Yes. If you're looking for me, it's all right, it's okay. Thank you so much for being on with us right here on ZJP Radio. So, yes, the news is out. I'm on tomorrow morning, God willing, from 6 o'clock. Lord, I hope I wake up early, boy, I'm telling you. Yeah. I did say before we get to Mother's Day, which actually will be Sunday, I think Basil's going to be in between. I'll, you know.

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1: And when they ask what a good woman's
0: good woman is made of,
1: she's not afraid and ashamed of who she is. She's royal.
0: Yeah, Sunday coming, Mother's Day. And those of us without mothers and so on, we got those folks in our lives who still do those motherly duties. You understand what I mean? Still take care of business for you. It's 5:30. 11:30, right here on ZJB with me, JGP. It's plenty of them, it's plenty. That's Taurus Riley's song. That's the She's Royal song. And this is Sizzla Kalonji.
2: Yes, I love you, mother.
0: The greatest mother.
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0: exactly what you are. 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
1: Some hard times, even through them very dark times, you got everything in tune, Mama. I know I'm blessed from the womb.
0: That says Lakalanji, people. Right here on ZJB Radio, the greatest mother. And we've got a time, 25 and a half minutes. We're heading up towards 12 o'clock. And don't forget, speaking about Mother and Mother's Day this coming Sunday, celebrate love and the connections and unforgettable moments. 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

0: The annual migration of marine turtles to lay eggs on Montserrat has begun. To ensure the welfare of the nesting turtle and its eggs, you are encouraged not to drive or light bonfires on the beaches where turtles are nesting. You are also encouraged to keep your dogs on a leash if you are taking them for a walk on the beach. All species of marine turtles are listed under CITES Appendix 1, which prohibits international trade. Many nations, including Montserrat, also protect turtles with local legislation, such as the Turtles Act, Chapter 12.06, under the laws of Montserrat. This message comes to you complements the Ministry of Agriculture, Lands, Housing and the Environment, and ZJB Radio.
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I've been living with diabetes for years now, but I don't look like it. Diabetes does not have a look if you're healthy and managing it well. I'm active and I pay attention to my health habits, like my diet,

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Kaya. Getting closer and closer to news time. That's going to be at 12 o'clock. We invite you to stay tuned because we got to keep you informed, updated with what's going on. Your way home or you're at work, no problem. Thank you so much for being on with us right here on ZJB Radio. I'm JGP, taking care.

That's Freetown Collective. They're from Trinidad and Tobago. No matter where you live, people, once you're on ZJB Radio, you're part of the family. Gotta keep it cooking. No, seriously. And thank you so much for being on with us right here on ZJB Radio. Gotta keep it cooking or boiling or something. Freetown Collective, they did this, not the pot on the fire, and it's the spices inside it. Kes is in, though, the Coco Tea song.

know how it is. The more they warn you, the more you go to the fire burn, it burn you like a disgusting hardened baby. That's Kes, different Tyler from Trinidad and Tobago. This song is called Coco Tea. Probably having some bush tea right now.

Yeah, the telephone numbers are the same. If I can get through, keep on trying, okay? So the numbers are 1-664-491-7227 and also 1-664-491-9064. And the WhatsApp is 1-664-496-2885. So I got all those. You call them up and so on. Facebook page, it is on JGP-The Caribbean Voice. So that's on. We're

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1: You know we do it once a month. Once a month, we gotta get locals. Yeah. Radio. Radio. The late Wallace Fenton. Inspired man. And coming up in a while, I'll see if I can slip in this by request.

there. That's a classic right there. The Late Radio. Radio. Wallace Fenton. Inspired Man. And greetings to the Fentons family. Getting ready for their big do. Yes. And we get some greetings, morning greetings this side of the world. Going out to the one and only Irene Riley. Always, always on. And this is the one she wanted. Judge to Judge. The Late. Quiet Weeks, organizer people, Judge to Judge, thank you so much for listening in.

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0: The strong academic performances of 9 inmates who participated in the reintegration into society for sex offenders, or rather ex-offenders, RISE rehabilitation program have been highlighted as key achievements 1 year after its launch, led by the Department of Community, Youth and Sports Services, DCYSS. The program was officially launched in June 2025 to support inmates through education, skills training and structured development aimed at reducing re-offending. Program Manager Denalto Weeks said the Reintegration into Society for Ex-Offenders RISE initiative is designed around three major phases of pre-release, transition and post-release, with the current focus centered on preparing inmates for successful reintegration into society. Today is Red Cross and Red Crescent Day, and to mark the occasion, the Montserrat Red Cross officially launched the design and development phase of a cash and voucher assistance program, CVA, for Montserrat. The CVA program will provide cash and vouchers to individuals and families after an emergency, allowing them to meet their own prioritized needs. Red Cross and Red Crescent Day is being held under the theme On the Side of Humanity. These and other stories in the news at 6 this evening. The government of the British Virgin Islands is taking steps to introduce an immigration quota setting system for residents and belonger permits. This is part of planned amendments to the Immigration and Passport Act. According to the Ministry of Financial Services, Economic Development and Digital Transformation, quotas will be tied to economic, labour, housing and demographic data. It says the new approach will create a formal link between immigration and national planning. As part of the move, a committee has been tasked with analysing population trends, labour market conditions and housing availability. The committee will also monitor outcomes and recommend adjustments where necessary. Now, internationally in the UK, the ruling Labour Party has suffered early losses in local council elections, with Reform and Greens picking up seats in former Labour heartlands. But Prime Minister Keir Starmer appears defiant, declaring days like this don't weaken his resolve to deliver promised change. He says he's not going to resign. The anti-immigration Reform UK party, led by Nigel Farage, is the main beneficiary of Labour losses so far. It has gained 382 council seats in England and could form the main opposition party in Scotland and in Wales. With 45 out of 136 councils having already declared results by 8 a.m. GMT, the Labour Party had already lost 258 council seats, leaving it with a total of 253 so far. Labour has so far maintained overall control of 10 councils, but has lost control of 8. The former ruling Conservative Party has also taken heavy losses, so far losing 158 seats, mostly to Reform candidates. Meanwhile, the Green Party has gained 27 seats, giving it a total of 51, and the Liberal Democrats have gained 35 seats, giving them a total of 241. In sports, Jamaica's Khadija Bonnie Shaw has been named the 2026 Women's Football Player of the Year in England following a stellar season. The Manchester City striker secured the award after scoring 18 goals in 19 Women's Super League games, leading her team to its first league title in a decade. Shaw, who also won the Player of the Year award in the 2023-2024 season, could put her team in a position to lift the domestic double when they face Chelsea in the FA Cup semi-finals on Sunday. Shaw is also the subject of a £1 million contract to Chelsea at the end of the season. And here's now time for local weather forecast. Valid up to 8 a.m. tomorrow Saturday, May 9th, 2026. Relatively stable atmospheric conditions associated with a ridge of high pressure will continue to linger across the area and restrict any significant shower activity over and around the islands during the next 24 hours. Weather today, partly sunny skies in general, with a 20% or slight chance of a brief shower. Weather tonight, fair to partly cloudy and cool conditions in general, with a 40% or moderate chance of a brief shower mainly after midnight. Winds are east-northeasterly at 11 to 30 kilometers per hour or 7 to 18 miles per hour, with lighter spells at times. Seas are 1 to 1.5 meters or 3 to 5 feet. Sunset today 6:31 p.m. and sunrise tomorrow 5:41 a.m. And that was the midday news, which came to you in association with Beauty Plus Hair Salon. A reminder that News Watch is at 3 p.m. and our major newscast of the day, the news at 6. Join us then. On behalf of ZGB's news team, I am Keola Green, wishing you a pleasant day.
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2: The Government of Montserrat's Basic Needs Trust Fund, BNTF, is inviting current and prospective contractors to register for the upcoming projects under the 11th cycle. 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You can verify your status or obtain necessary forms through the Montserrat Customs and Revenue Service, MCRS. Contractors should ensure their business is properly registered under the Registration of Business Names Act or the Companies Act. Registered contractors will be invited to a specialized workshop hosted by personnel from the Caribbean Development Bank on the 19th and 20th of May. The objective is to provide a comprehensive overview of the requirements for bidding on BNTF-funded contracts. By attending, contractors will gain a clear understanding of the standard format for tender submissions and the specific technical and social criteria used to evaluate bids.
3: The Department of Labor is announcing that a reputable local company is currently seeking applications for the position of motor mechanic. The successful applicant will be responsible for maintaining and repairing vehicles and heavy equipment, ensuring that all machinery operates efficiently and safely. This role requires a dedicated individual who is flexible and willing to contribute to various aspects of operations when needed. Requirements: proven experience as a mechanic, experience working with heavy equipment, a valid driver license, ability to work independently with minimal supervision, willingness to work long hours when required, flexibility to assist with other tasks as needed to support production. Key qualities: strong problem-solving skills, reliable and hardworking, team-oriented with a positive attitude. Applications must be sent to the Department of Labor, P.O. Box 103, Braids, Montserrat. Qualified persons are asked to submit a written application to the Department of Labor on or before Tuesday, May 12, 2026. Further information can be obtained by calling the Department of Labor at 491-4010 or 4020.
2: The Ministry of Agriculture, Lands, Housing and the Environment, MALIES, is inviting expressions of interest from suitably qualified candidates to serve on the Physical Planning and Development Authority as members representing the private sector. The Physical Planning Act 2019, Cap 8.03, Section 3.1J, provides for the Governor, acting on advice of Cabinet, to appoint two persons from the private sector who have knowledge and experience with respect to matters relevant to the functioning of the authority for a period of 2 years. Members are expected to perform their duty professionally and ethically and in alignment with the statutory functions of the authority. Applicants will be selected based on the qualifications and experience criteria outlined. The functions of the Physical Planning and Development Authority Board is as follows: reviewing and determining applications for physical planning permission, enforcing building standards and codes to ensure safe and compliant construction, coordinating with relevant authorities to plan and coordinate infrastructure development, including roads and utilities, monitoring compliance with planning regulations through inspections, permits, and enforcement action. The Physical Planning Unit, MALIAS, is seeking individuals for the role of member private sector who possess knowledge and experience in a private sector organization relevant to the functions of the authority, consistent with Section 3.1J of the Physical Planning Act. Professional background in areas such as planning, architecture, engineering, environmental management or related fields, effective communication skills both verbal and written, the ability to contribute to sound, balanced and evidence-based decision-making. Decisions of the Physical Planning and Development Authority are subject to appeal in accordance with the Physical Planning Act. Appeals are determined by the Physical and Environmental Appeals Tribunal, which functions as the independent body for reviewing decisions of the authority. Remuneration includes $200 per sitting of the board, commencement date July 2026. Suitably qualified and experienced individuals who wish to serve on the Physical Planning and Development Authority are asked to submit their curriculum vitae CV, a personal statement explaining experience and interest in the work of the Physical Planning Unit, the value he or she can add to the Planning and Development Authority in this role, and at least one reference letter. This is to be contained in an envelope labeled Physical Planning and Development Authority Application, which is to be submitted to the Permanent Secretary, MALIAS, Government Headquarters, Braids, or email castled@gov.ms, no later than deadline of Monday, May 11th, 2026. Prospective applicants seeking additional information on this role are invited to email meadcj@gov.ms.
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1: 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Should be able to pay keen attention to detail. 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Applications are to be submitted on or before May 16, 2026, to the Director, Social Security Fund, E. Carney Osborne Building, Little Bay, P.O. 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

0: Hey, that's Jimmy Cliff right there with his song. That's the classical hit right there, Dear Mother. And today's Friday, then tomorrow's going to be Saturday. Mother's Day coming up on Sunday. So make sure that you're on with us right here on ZJB Radio. We'll be paying tributes and so on and so forth. Anyway, it's now time, 29 and a half minutes after 12 o'clock, which means now time for us to get into Community Dairy. And Community Dairy brought to you with the compliments of Ryan Investments Limited.
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0: And the grade 6 students of the Braids Primary School putting on the car wash to raise funds towards graduation. And the car wash coming up tomorrow, Saturday, the 9th of May. So coming out, bring along your vehicles, bring your cars, your Jeeps and buses, and they will have your heart pleased after leaving your vehicle sparkling clean. 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And this will be from 6:30 tomorrow morning until, and this will be held at the Braids Arts and Education Center parking lot. 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The public is kindly asked to take note that the FRS Express, formerly known as the Jeans for Freedom Ferry from Guadeloupe, we'll be visiting Montserrat tomorrow, Saturday, the 9th of May. So all the tour operators, taxi drivers, vendors, restaurateurs, and related stakeholders, you are asked to please take note. Ascendant Sports inviting all the coaches, officials, past, current, and prospective players to a very important meeting for the upcoming 2026 Ascendant Sports Basketball League. And this will be on tomorrow, Saturday, 6:30 p.m., at the Little Bay Multipurpose Complex. The meeting will outline key information for the new season, including schedules, team organization, and league expectations. So if you're involved in basketball or interested in being a part of the league, your presence is strongly encouraged. So let us continue to grow the game and elevate our local talent. Be there and be ready. All summoned jurors are hereby asked to attend court on Wednesday, May 13th at 3 p.m. for juror orientation. And the Department of Agriculture inviting all the farmers, fishers, agro processors, and stakeholders and to the official launch of the Agriculture Transformation Strategy, that's the ATS, 2026 to 2029. Coming up Wednesday, May 13th, this will be at 4:30 p.m. at the St. Patrick's Credit Union Hall. The Agriculture Transformation Strategy, setting a bold new direction for agriculture in Montserrat, focused on increasing local food production, strengthening food security, supporting livelihoods, and promoting healthier communities. So coming out, learn new opportunities, priority areas, and how you can be a part of transforming the agricultural sector. Your participation matters. So let's work together to build a stronger, more sustainable future for agriculture. And remember, stay healthy, eat local products. For more information, contact Miss Malika Martin or Miss Jasmine Guilford at telephone number 491-3529, 491-3529, and also 491-2075, 491-2075 at the Department of Agriculture. That's it for Community Dairy at this time on ZJB Radio. 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
2: 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The big sound from a little island.

Okay, trust me, it's hot. Trust me, it is hot. Inside the studio, we got AC, air conditioning, but it's hot. Good afternoon, good afternoon. Howdy, hello, and hi. Good evening to the folks in the United Kingdom. We got you too. And good afternoon to just across the Antigua and Barbuda. From where I am, I can see, no, I can't see, but it's easily seen because it's bright and clear today. And when we were younger, we used to say Redondo, but it's Redonda. And just behind there is Nevis. And then the place we can see, St. Kitts. Howdy, howdy. Okay, good afternoon, Claudette. Friday again.

we got some greetings. 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Hey, Georgia, what's up? All them people waiting for this survey. For sure, it's Friday afternoon, right?

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That's the one that does do their hand in and out. Them people play the horns and so on. And we got you.

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0: 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You can verify your status or obtain necessary forms through the Montserrat Customs and Revenue Service, MCRS. 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Registered contractors will be invited to a specialized workshop hosted by personnel from the Caribbean Development Bank on the 19th and 20th of May. The objective is to provide a comprehensive overview of the requirements for bidding on BNTF-funded contracts. By attending, contractors will gain a clear understanding of the standard format for tender submissions and the specific technical and social criteria used to evaluate bids.
1: Montserrat, you know what's on my mind? Soca lovers, do you really know what's on my mind?
2: Yeah.
1: Buzzed, lovey-do, the old Soca breakfast fest. Yes, on May 9th, 2026, from 6 a.m. to 2 p.m., Soca in your west. Yeah. 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It's culture. It's Buzz. Lavidu, the old Soca breakfast fete on May 9th, 2026, from 6 a.m. to 2 p.m. down in the Hypnotic Valley, Little Bay. 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

0: And thank you so much for listening in to us on ZJB Radio. Birthday greetings in advance. Howdy to Carol. Carol Martin, hello. How are you, lady? And who else we got? We got Janet. Janet's birthday coming up on Sunday as well. Hey, Duncan. Duncan is going to be Sunday. My goodness. My. From the entire family, right? All of us wishing you all the best in a Mother's Day. Oh, man. I think it's also going to be Wishana's birthday too, right? I think it's going to be. One more.
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0: 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Bust a blank for your mama. 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No drinking. 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Saturday coming. May 9th. 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
1: Montserrat, you know what's on my mind? 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
1: Buzz, lovey do, the old Soca Breakfast Fest. Yes, on May 9th, 2026, from 6 a.m. to 2 p.m. Soca in the US. Hypnotic Events brings to you 100% Soca satisfaction from DJ Tyrone, DJ Squeaks, DJ Graves, and DJ Terra. 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Lovey Do, the old Soca Breakfast Fest on May 9th, 2026, from 6 a.m. to 2 p.m. down in the Hypnotic Valley, Little Bay. 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Please drink responsibly or have a designated driver. 5.5, 8.3 FM, set JB Radio.

0: exactly. Heading down a couple of minutes after 1 o'clock. By the way, I have a Rugalugs update. Serious. When did I see Rugalugs? I think it was yesterday? Pertaining to Rugalugs' birthday party. I have some information about that. Stay with us right here on ZJB Radio. He said, "George, put it down for me." I was wondering if I should put it on as a community diary announcement. But I'll do that in a while. Stay with us right here on ZJB Radio.
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guys with the new guys in the block, Burning Flames, original. Spent a number of their formative years right here in Montserrat. Jamming down at Wilson's on a Friday and jamming at some of the shows across the Emerald Isle from north to south and south to north. As a matter of fact, some years back when they had the little city session over in Kinsale. Yes. And speaking about Kinsale, over the bridge, people. Good afternoon to Rugalugs and the crew, Jim and Arrow and everybody else. By the way, Rugalugs update. Rugalugs says the Montserrat Cultural Center is into renovations, so he was unable to hold a party. However, listen carefully. However, he said he had a boat all set up to take people to rendezvous. He had a boat set up to take people to rendezvous, but here the catch. The boat he had was to go over the trail, down over the mountain, over the river. And Rugalug says he couldn't do it because he couldn't get a sail for the boat. Listen, and then people asking me, so when is the next sail? I don't know. Whenever I meet Rugalugs, ask him, people, ask him. Touching down in Antigua, Barbuda, good afternoon to you. Thank you so much. Nice having you on board. On the map, you're only inches away. In terms of your travel, about what, 15 to 20 minutes? We got you. Thank you so much for being on right here on ZJB Radio, 95.5, 88.3 FM. 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

anybody who sees Rugalug, tell him I say howdy. So to clarify things, eh, listen carefully. Rugalug said he was planning to move the party to Rendezvous Bay. All right? For the folks who thought that I was saying anything, listen carefully to what I said. Rugalug's planned to move the party from the Munster Cultural Center to Rendezvous Bay because Munster Cultural Center is undergoing renovations. And Rugalug said that he had a boat. He was going to take people to Rendezvous Bay on this boat and having the party there. And but the boat has to go over the mountain. You know, he has a trail going down to Rendezvous Bay. For those of you who don't know, there's a trail going down there. And Rugalug said he couldn't find a sail for the boat to go over the mountain. So, oh my goodness. You know, people have stupidity. We got 17 minutes after 1 o'clock. ZJB with me, JGP. Burning Flames. Original. And Antigua Barbuda getting ready for...

Yeah. So I remember in the Burning Flames, Burning Flames were the new guys in the block, and now they're the veterans. And I tell you what, they, you know, paved the way for some folks as well. Anyway, there's this guy originally from Dominica and resided in Montserrat for a number of years, now based in Antigua. Went on to the Sobriquet in some of his performances, Estancia. Now it's Ricky LaVan. Ricky LaVan, people, teaming up with Lima. Looks like Lima X. And we'll get some more information, hopefully, in the not-too-distant future. And what's going to happen? Well, they have out something new and exciting. And the name of this one, they have something new and exciting out. New and exciting. And the name of this one is... Where is it? Where is it? Where is it? Where is it? Yeah, they got this one out. It's called I'll Be Your Security. Yikes. Right here on ZJB with me, JGP, 95.5, 88.3 FM.

0: Okay, that's coming from Antigua and Barbuda. That's Ricky Lavan and Little X Lanlima. Right here on ZJB Radio. I'll be serious. Security.
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0: Vibes it.
1: From then till now, it's like a must. It's like I have to be there.
0: Club Reese here. My love for soccer.

0: solid.
1: Yeah, that's Vibes featuring Clarice Hill and Love for Soca, followed by The Young Ones. The Young Soca Monarch, and two time in a row, Calypso Monarch, the Juniors, in this year, the Stress Buster Song Soca category, the Juniors, coming out tops here. We got 25 minutes after 1 o'clock.

0: Okay, deep red raises, Miami, is it Miami, Florida, USA? We got you. Howdy, Livy. Howdy, howdy, howdy.
1: Hey.
0: Yeah, you're in the family. Show off. Nice linking up, bro. Thank you so much for listening in to us right here on ZJB Radio, 95.5, 88.3 FM. 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That young lady, that's Ines. The Junior Calypso Monarch, two times in a row. And now also the Junior Soca Monarch. The Stress Buster song. Well, we got some more new listeners coming on, I'm telling you.

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That's so it is. That's the young talent coming forth right here on ZJB Radio, 95.5, 88.3 FM, and also online at www.zjbradio.com. 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

Smart, affectionately known as in Montserrat as Lynn Piper, formerly of Wall Street and most recently residing in Georgia, USA. She leaves Tamu and her five children, Zena and Nina and Tina, Lori and Robert, 24 grandchildren, 20 great-grandchildren, her beloved sister, Jean Piper Daniel, and 24 nieces and nephews. She is also lovingly remembered by numerous cousins, including Bella Piper White, Bernice Weeks, Cloristine Bramble, and Reuben Piper, along with many other relatives and friends whose lives she touched. The funeral service for the late Leonie Lynn Piper Smart will be held on May 16th.

0: The family of the late John Morgan, affectionately known as Tiger, and John Broad, formerly of Mars Hill St. Peter's, announces his peaceful transition on February 5th, 2026 at 1320 at the Homerton Royal University Hospital in London. Tiger leaves to mourn his three beloved children, Michelle, Francine, and Jamil. He is lovingly remembered by his 16 grandchildren, Leon, Jarrell, Leonora, Jaquan, Cassie, Shania, Adriel, Jamal, Kitana, Jakari, Jewel Jr., Aiden, Emil, Jelun, Jakeem, and Jael. Left to cherish his memory is his longtime lover, fiance, and friend, Mary Jane Lewis, as well as his brother, Michael James Skerritt. He's survived by his three aunts, Josephine Allen, Dorothy Greenway, and Anne Liz Boswain, along with numerous cousins, extended family members to include the Allens, Pipers, Morgans, and the many friends whose lives he's touched and who will forever hold him close in their hearts. The funeral service for the late John Tiger Morgan will be held on May 9, 2026 at the St. Peter's Anglican Church. Video streaming will begin at 10:30 a.m. and the service will commence at 11 a.m. Interment will follow at the St. Peter's Anglican Churchyard Cemetery. May John's soul rest in peace and rise in glory. Forever riding, Tiger. Surpasses all
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0: Jesus.
1: There is a consciousness within us that conveys something is missing. In spite of all the things we possess and all that occupy our time, there remains a void that haunts us. It's time then to spend precious time in God's presence. Welcome to the program, Moments with God. Here now is your presenter with a word for the moment.
2: Good day, listeners. Today, we will conclude the topic, Knowing God's Voice. The scripture reading is taken from Genesis chapter 46, verses 2 to 4. And God spake unto Israel in the visions of the night, and said, Jacob, Jacob. And he said, Here am I. And he said, I am God, the God of thy father. Fear not to go down into Egypt, for I will make of thee a great nation. I will go down with thee into Egypt, and I will surely bring thee up again, and Joseph shall put his hand upon thine eyes. God spoke to Jacob. He answered, Here I am. He acknowledged God's divine presence and accepted the promise that was made to him. He was reassured of Almighty God's love, care, and divine provision. Upon listening to Almighty God's voice, Jacob acted with confidence, knowing that whatever God had promised, he was able to perform. In Genesis chapter 46, verses 5 and 6, we read, And Jacob rose up from Beersheba, and the sons of Israel carried Jacob their father, and their little ones, and their wives, in the wagons which Pharaoh had sent to carry him. And they took their cattle and their goods which they had gotten in the land of Canaan, and came to Egypt, Jacob and all his seed with him. My dear listeners, it is very important that we not only hear God's voice speaking to us, but that we obey his voice. Because hearing his voice and obeying his voice will enable us to live a life that is pleasing and acceptable unto him. In Isaiah chapter 1, verse 19, we read, If we are willing and obedient, we will eat the good of the land. So, beloved, let us listen to the voice of God and hearken unto his words, so that it will be well with us.

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If you've been blessed by this program, you can write to Church of God of Prophecy, St. John's, Montserrat. Or you can call telephone number 491-8526. Someone is waiting to talk with you.

0: Jesus Christ. And you've been listening to the program Moments with God here on ZJB Radio. It is aired weekdays after the death announcements at 1:30. Our time is about 18 minutes now to go until 2 o'clock. Don't forget DJ Gray's coming in just a little bit. We invite you to stay tuned. Taking a look at some important bits of information across the community. The grade 6 students of the Braids Primary School putting on a grand car wash. It's going to be happening tomorrow, Saturday the 9th of May, raising funds going towards graduation. So bring your vehicles, bring your Jeeps, your cars, your buses. They'll have your heart pleased after leaving your vehicle sparkling clean. For the cars, it's $30. Jeeps, you pay $40. Buses are $50. And it's going to be on from 6:30 tomorrow morning, 6:30, at the Braids Arts and Education Center parking lot. Coming out, everybody, and give your support to the grade 6 students of the Braids Primary School, their grand car wash tomorrow morning. And the public is kindly asked to take note that the FRS Express, formerly known as the Jeans for Ferry Freedom, from Guadeloupe, and they'll be visiting Montserrat tomorrow, Saturday, the 9th of May. So all the tour operators, taxi drivers, vendors, restaurateurs, and related stakeholders, please take note of that. And then coming up tomorrow evening, 6:30, at the Little Bay Multipurpose Complex, Ascendant Sports, inviting all the coaches, officials, past, current, and prospective players. There's going to be a very important meeting for the upcoming 2026 Ascendant Sports Basketball League tomorrow evening, like we said, at the Little Bay Multipurpose Complex, 6:30. The meeting will be to outline key information for the new season, including the schedules, teams, organizations, and league expectations. So if you're involved in basketball or interested in being a part of the league, your presence strongly encouraged. So let's continue to grow the game, elevate our local talent. Be there tomorrow evening and be ready.
1: The environment is precious. It means a lot to us. The environment is precious. Protection is a must.
2: The annual migration of marine turtles to lay eggs on Montserrat has begun. To ensure the welfare of the nesting turtle and its eggs, you are encouraged not to drive or light bonfires on the beaches where turtles are nesting. You are also encouraged to keep your dogs on a leash if you are taking them for a walk on the beach. All species of marine turtles are listed under CITES Appendix 1, which prohibits international trade. Many nations, including Montserrat, also protect turtles with local legislation, such as the Turtles Act, Chapter 12.06, under the laws of Montserrat. This message comes to you complements the Ministry of Agriculture, Lands, Housing and the Environment, and ZJB Radio.
3: The Ministry of Agriculture is informing the public that the procedure for an animal to be slaughtered at the Braids Abattoir has been modified. Farmers are now required to reach out to the Veterinary and Livestock Department to register their animals for slaughter, ensuring that the necessary checks are conducted prior to the animal's arrival at the abattoir. Any animal that has not been registered with the department for the essential checks and documentation will not be permitted for processing. It is important to note that registration for slaughter can occur up to 1 week before the scheduled slaughter date to guarantee that all animals are processed in a timely manner. The Veterinary and Livestock Department can be contacted at 491-2076 to schedule appointments.
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Hey, that's such a relevant song. Says Check-in, because you never knew it. Checking your peoples. That's Farmer telling me you heard his song on Set JB Radio. The only part I have a problem with is when he say, if you see him whining up on your woman, don't be vexed. He's just checking in. Oh, my goodness. Anyway, God willing, back with you when, my goodness. So tomorrow, what time am I on? Uh-oh, the early morning shift, boy. Yeah, people. God willing, I should be on with you tomorrow morning from 6 o'clock. 6 o'clock. Oh, wow. So there'll be no showcase Saturday tomorrow. Because I'll be up with the cocks, the roosters, the cockerels. And in the mornings, it kind of chilly, but then during the day, kind of warm up and so on. So tomorrow morning, God willing, I should be on with you right here on ZJB Radio. And for Cecil Sepiki Lake. Are you thinking the same thing, right? Yeah, so God willing, tomorrow morning, 6 o'clock. 6 o'clock tomorrow morning. Oh, my. Anyway, thank you so much, everybody. Thank you, thank you. Enjoy the best of what's left of your Friday, your weekend. And to all the ladies, all the moms, moms-to-be, happy Mother's Day greetings in advance. So let's see what happens tomorrow morning. Check in. Yeah, check in and see. DJ Grays coming up in just a little bit right here on ZJB Radio. Later on, DJ Kenny B. The DJs will be in. You know, let's just keep it live on stage from Farmer to Dado, fading away. I'm JGP. I am done.

fade away. 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Fade away to the right with me. Alright.

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3: 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Yeah, man. ZJB Radio. Keep it locked in Montserrat. It's Zugulus. And when I'm here, that's the only station I listen to. ZJB. Right here. Right now.
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It's a beautiful, beautiful, beautiful, beautiful Friday on the rocks. Today being the 8th of May, 2026. Yeah, are you in a happy mood? I'm in a, you know, I'm good. I'm feeling happy today. Are you feeling happy? My job this afternoon is to turn that frown into a smile. Okay? If you're not happy, give me a text. Let me know what's bothering you. We'll talk it out. Be a therapist for this afternoon. I gotta say thanks to George Nordmark, JGP Piper, taking you guys from 10 until 2. Of course, getting you up and on your way this morning was the morning man himself, BC, Basil James HD. Later in the nighttime, Ken Burt Bazzi, DJ Kenny B comes in from 6 until 11. In your afternoon ears, 2 until 6, it's your therapist, DJ Crazy.

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One Truck Utilities Limited would like to inform its consumers in the following areas that their electricity supply would be interrupted as follows. Areas are Bazi's Subdivision on Monday the 11th of May from 8 a.m. to 10 a.m. Hope near the water tank on Tuesday, May 12th from 8 a.m. to 11 a.m. and the Salem Main Road on Thursday the 14th of May from 8 a.m. to 12 noon. This interruption will enable the company's technical staff to carry out maintenance in the area. Mole's Electricity Division regrets any inconvenience these interruptions may cause. The grade 6 students of the Braids Primary School will be having a car wash to raise funds towards graduation on Saturday, May 9th. Come, bring your cars, Jeep, or even buses, as they will be having your hearts pleased after leaving your vehicle sparkling clean. Cars are $30, Jeep are $40, and buses are $50. Time for this all to start is 6:30 a.m., and they will be running until. Venue, Braids Arts and Education Center parking lot, and they're hoping that you come on out and give them your support. The public is kindly asked to note that the Jeans for Freedom ferry from Guadeloupe will be visiting Montserrat on Saturday, May 9th, and all tour operators, taxi drivers, vendors, restaurants, and related stakeholders are asked to please take note. Ascendant Sports is inviting all coaches, officials, past, current and prospective players to a very important meeting for the upcoming 2026 Ascendant Sports Basketball League, Saturday, May 9th, 6:30 p.m. at the Little Bay Multipurpose Complex. This meeting will outline key information for the new season, including schedules, team organization, and league expectations. If you're involved in basketball or interested in being a part of the league, your presence is strongly encouraged. Let's continue to grow the game and elevate our local talent. Be there and be ready. All summoned jurors are hereby asked to attend court on Wednesday, May 13th at 3 p.m. for juror orientation. The Human Resources Management Unit within the Office of the Deputy Governor advises that application for the Government of Montserrat scholarships are now open for the 2026-2027 academic year. 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The St. Augustine Catholic Primary School has a limited number of kindergarten places available for the new school year 2026-2027. Parents and guardians who are interested in enrolling their child or ward at the school should contact the school's office Monday to Friday between the hours of 9 a.m. and 4 p.m. for an application pack. You may telephone the secretary on 491-4768 or kindly complete your applications no later than Friday, 26 June 2026. Children entering the kindergarten class should be 5 years old by the 31st of March 2027. And the Immigration Department advises all persons intending to travel to check their passports at least 6 months prior to their travel date to ensure that they are valid. Please be reminded that emergency certificates are issued strictly for emergency circumstances and not where travel delays arise due to expired or invalid passports. Parents and guardians are asked to take note that the resumption of the first Montserrat Boys Brigade Company meetings will be held every Saturday from 4 p.m. to 6 p.m. at the Bethesda Methodist Church in Cavalla Hill. All netballers and interested players are asked to take note that the resumption of the weekly netball sessions at the Multipurpose Stadium in Little Bay are every Monday and Thursday from 6 p.m. Transportation will be provided to take the players home. An invitation is also extended to every past, present, and future netballer, and also to male players who are interested in the game to come on out and participate. Come with a positive attitude and a will to work and train hard. The next scheduled cargo visit for the Typhoon Express is May 19th. All commercial cargo must be delivered to the agent in Antigua by the Friday prior to the sailing week. Personal cargo should be delivered to the agent on the Monday before the sail day by 1 p.m. and perishables can be delivered on the same day of operations no later than 9 a.m.
Operating days are subject to change and when necessary will be issued by the GRU and or Radio Munster at ZJB or the Access Division WhatsApp at 664-392-3600. 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Agent in Antigua, Ken Christian, 268-773-4515 or 268-736-7886 or email christianenterprises268@gmail.com. The general public is asked to take note that the Munster Postal Service is now accepting any overseas mails and parcels for the following countries, namely Guyana, Trinidad and Tobago, Grenada, Jamaica, and Barbados. The Environmental Health Department is reminding all residents, truck drivers, and contractors that the dumping outside the approved site is against the law and can result in a $2,000 fine or up to 12 months imprisonment or both. Anyone caught dumping illegally will face legal action. Please use the official disposal site at the New Windward Landfill at Jackboy Hill, and if you witness illegal dumping, report the vehicle license plate or company name to the Environmental Health Department at 491-6057. Protect Munster and help to keep our island clean. And finally, in this bulletin of a community diary, the Department of Agriculture invites all farmers, fishers, agro-processors and stakeholders to the official launch of the Agriculture Transformation Strategy, ATS, 2026-2029. Join them on Wednesday, May 13th, 2026 at 4:30 p.m. at the St. Patrick's Credit Union Hall. The Agriculture Transformation Strategy sets a bold new direction for agriculture in Munster, focused on increasing local food production, strengthening food security, supporting livelihoods, and promoting healthier communities. Come and learn about new opportunities, priority areas, and how you can be a part of the transforming the agricultural sector. Your participation matters. 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That was a look at Community Diary for today, the 8th of May.

This one is going to be totally different. We're calling all the moms. Yeah, we're bringing out all the mothers, all the mamas, this Saturday, May 9th. Barnes presents

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0: Montserrat, you know what's on my mind? Soca lovers, do you really know what's on my mind?
1: Yeah.
0: Buzz, lovey do, the old Soca breakfast fact. Yes, on May 9th, 2026, from 6 a.m. to 2 p.m., Soca in your West. Yeah. Hypnotic Effect brings to you 100% Soca satisfaction from DJ Tyrone, DJ Squeaks, DJ Graze, and DJ Terra. 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

0: Good afternoon. I am Paul Lisa Reiner with Newswatch, which comes to you in association with Johnny's Mecca Fashion and TSO.
1: Munsuret. 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Johnny's Mecca Fashions TSO at Braids. Telephone numbers 491-2685 and 491-7484.

students on Montserrat now have an additional opportunity to showcase their ideas in the Eastern Caribbean Central Bank ECCB essay competition. This time as part of activities marking the 50th anniversary of the EC dollar's peg to the US dollar. The competition is open to students at secondary schools and community colleges across ECCB member states, including Montserrat. We can hear the full details on this in the news at 6 this evening. In the region, the regional health sector is set to receive a welcome injection of support with the signing of a new cooperation agreement between the Caribbean Community CARICOM and the government of Spain. The agreement formalizes Spain's €400,000 contribution to strengthening regional leadership, governance, and coordinated action in health to address new and existing health challenges in the Caribbean Community CARICOM, which is being implemented by the CARICOM Secretariat and the Caribbean Public Health Agency, CAFA. It was signed Wednesday, May 6th by the CARICOM Secretary General, Dr. Carla Barnett, and the Ambassador of Spain to CARICOM, Her Excellency Maria Cristina Perez Gutierrez, during the 10th meeting of the Joint Technical Committee of the CARICOM Spain Joint Fund for Scientific and Technical Cooperation. Internationally, Sir Keir Starmer has insisted he will not quit as Prime Minister and plunge the UK into chaos as Labour reels from significant election losses. The results in England, Scotland and Wales have piled pressure on Sir Keir, with some Labour MPs calling for him to set a timetable for his departure, although his cabinet allies have backed him for now. Labour has lost power in Wales, ending its 27-year-long rule, while the SNP appears likely to remain the largest party in Scotland. Reform UK has been the biggest winner in England so far, picking up hundreds of seats and taking control of councils in areas where Labour and the Conservatives have been historically dominant. And finally, in sports, Oklahoma City Thunder and the Detroit Pistons both moved 2-0 up in their NBA conference semifinals, with home victories over the Los Angeles Lakers and the Cleveland Cavaliers, respectively. Defending champions Thunder beat the Lakers 125-107 in their Western Conference tie, with Chet Holmgren and Shai Gilgeous-Alexander each scoring 22 points. LeBron James added 23 points for the Lakers, but his side let slip a 5-point lead to trail by 13 at the end of a pivotal third quarter. That was Newswatch, which came to you in association with Johnny's Mecca Fashions and TSO. On behalf of ZJB's news team, I am Paulisa Reiner, wishing you all a very pleasant day.

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2: 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The government of Montserrat's Basic Needs Trust Fund, BNTF, is inviting current and prospective contractors to register for the upcoming projects under the 11th cycle. This cycle continues the BNTF's mission of fostering community development and economic resilience. To be eligible for participation, all contractors must first register with the BNTF office, Little Bay Public Market, Montserrat. All applicants must be fully tax compliant. You can verify your status or obtain necessary forms through the Montserrat Customs and Revenue Service, MCRS. Contractors should ensure their business is properly registered under the Registration of Business Names Act or the Companies Act. Registered contractors will be invited to a specialized workshop hosted by personnel from the Caribbean Development Bank on the 19th and 20th of May. The objective is to provide a comprehensive overview of the requirements for bidding on BNTF-funded contracts. By attending, contractors will gain a clear understanding of the standard format for tender submissions and the specific technical and social criteria used to evaluate bids. The Ministry of Agriculture is informing the public that the procedure for an animal to be slaughtered at the Braids Abattoir has been modified. Farmers are now required to reach out to the Veterinary and Livestock Department to register their animals for slaughter, ensuring that the necessary checks are conducted prior to the animal's arrival at the abattoir. Any animal that has not been registered with the department for the essential checks and documentation will not be permitted for processing. It is important to note that registration for slaughter can occur up to 1 week before the scheduled slaughter date to guarantee that all animals are processed in a timely manner. The Veterinary and Livestock Department can be contacted at 491-2076 to schedule appointments.
3: The government of Montserrat is informing the public that effective April 1st, 2026, a national minimum wage of $12.50 per hour will come into force under the minimum wage order. From this date, no worker shall be paid less than $12.50 EC per hour. Workers who are already earning more than $12.50 per hour in unskilled positions must not have their wages reduced as a result of this order. Employers are reminded that compliance with the minimum wage order is required by law, and penalties may apply for any violations. Workers are further advised that they are protected from retaliation if they request payment of the legal minimum wage or provide information to the Department of Labor regarding non-compliance. For additional information on the approved national minimum wage, persons are asked to contact the Department of Labor at labor@gov.ms or on telephone numbers 1-664-491-4010 or 1-664-491-4020.
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0: This one is going to be totally different. We're calling all the moms. 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
3: 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All species of marine turtles are listed under CITES Appendix 1, which prohibits international trade. Many nations, including Mansurat, also protect turtles with local legislation, such as the Turtles Act, Chapter 12.06, under the laws of Mansurat. This message comes to you complements the Ministry of Agriculture, Lands, Housing and the Environment, and ZJB Radio.
0: Mansurat Festival UK 2026. 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
0: 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It's bold. 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It's Mansurat standing tall. 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
1: Montserrat, you know what's on my mind? Soca lovers, do you really know what's on my mind?
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1: Buzzed, lovey-do, the all Soca breakfast fact. Yes, on May 9th, 2026, from 6 a.m. to 2 p.m., Soca in the U.S. Yeah. Hypnotic Effects brings to you 100% Soca satisfaction from DJ Tyrone, DJ Squeaks, DJ Graves, and DJ Terra. 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It's culture. It's Buzz. Lovey-do. The old Soca breakfast fete on May 9th, 2026, from 6 a.m. to 2 p.m. down in the Hypnotic Valley, Little Bay. 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

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And it's also DJ Gray's, that's double E, or D-double-E-J-A-Y-G-R-E.

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Of course, Gray's in your company right here on ZJB. This is where we're going to take it up a notch. We're going to switch the tempo. We're going to get more energy in here. And of course, we're going to try to change it. This is Radio Sessions. Gray's in your company.

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0: I sound that.
1: Yeah.
2: Great.
0: Hello, guys. No, go on, here. Hold up on the line.

9 minutes on the hour of 5 o'clock. I'm just going to hold this segment right up until 5. At 5 o'clock, we got Community Diary. When we get back, we're going to change the vibe up. Right here on ZJB, Grace in your company. 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

The One Truck Utilities Limited would like to inform its consumers in the following areas that their electricity supply would be interrupted as follows. Areas are Bazi's subdivision on Monday the 11th of May from 8 a.m. to 10 a.m. Hope near the water tank on Tuesday, May 12th from 8 a.m. to 11 a.m. and the Salem Main Road on Thursday the 14th of May from 8 a.m. to 12 noon. This interruption will enable the company's technical staff to carry out maintenance in the area. MOL's electricity division regrets any inconvenience these interruptions may cause. The grade 6 students of the Braids Primary School will be having a car wash to raise funds towards graduation on Saturday, May 9th. Come, bring your cars, Jeep, or even buses, as they will be having your hearts pleased after leaving your vehicle sparkling clean. Cars are $30, Jeep are $40, and buses are $50. Time for this all to start is 6:30 a.m., and they will be running until. Venue, Braids Arts and Education Center parking lot, and they're hoping that you come on out and give them your support. The public is kindly asked to note that the Jeans for Freedom ferry from Guadeloupe will be visiting Montserrat on Saturday, May 9th, and all tour operators, taxi drivers, vendors, restaurants, and related stakeholders are asked to please take note. Ascendant Sports is inviting all coaches, officials, past, current and prospective players to a very important meeting for the upcoming 2026 Ascendant Sports Basketball League, Saturday, May 9th, 6:30 p.m. at the Little Bay Multipurpose Complex. This meeting will outline key information for the new season, including schedules, team organization, and league expectations. If you're involved in basketball or interested in being a part of the league, your presence is strongly encouraged. Let's continue to grow the game and elevate our local talent. Be there and be ready. All summoned jurors are hereby asked to attend court on Wednesday, May 13th at 3 p.m. for juror orientation. The Human Resources Management Unit within the Office of the Deputy Governor advises that application for the Government of Montserrat scholarships are now open for the 2026-2027 academic year. Eligible citizens are now invited to apply for long-term courses of study and professional qualifications on odg.gov.ms/scholarships. 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The St. Augustine Catholic Primary School has a limited number of kindergarten places available for the new school year 2026-2027. Parents and guardians who are interested in enrolling their child or ward at the school should contact the school's office Monday to Friday between the hours of 9 a.m. and 4 p.m. for an application pack. You may telephone the secretary on 491-4768 or kindly complete your applications no later than Friday, 26 June 2026. Children entering the kindergarten class should be 5 years old by the 31st of March, 2027. And the Immigration Department advises all persons intending to travel to check their passports at least 6 months prior to their travel date to ensure that they are valid. Please be reminded that emergency certificates are issued strictly for emergency circumstances and not where travel delays arise due to expired or invalid passports. Parents and guardians are asked to take note that the resumption of the first Montserrat Boys Brigade Company meetings will be held every Saturday from 4 p.m. to 6 p.m. at the Bethesda Methodist Church in Cavalla Hill. All netballers and interested players are asked to take note that the resumption of the weekly netball sessions at the Multipurpose Stadium in Little Bay are every Monday and Thursday from 6 p.m. Transportation will be provided to take the players home. An invitation is also extended to every past, present, and future netballer, and also to male players who are interested in the game to come on out and participate. Come with a positive attitude and a will to work and train hard. The next scheduled cargo visit for the Typhoon Express is May 19th. All commercial cargo must be delivered to the agent in Antigua by the Friday prior to the sailing week. Personal cargo should be delivered to the agent on the Monday before the sail day by 1 p.m. and perishables can be delivered on the same day of operations no later than 9 a.m. Operating days are subject to change and when necessary will be issued by the GRU and or Radio Montserrat ZJB
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The general public is asked to take note that the Muntrat Postal Service is now accepting any overseas mails and parcels for the following countries, namely Guyana, Trinidad and Tobago, Grenada, Jamaica, and Barbados. The Environmental Health Department is reminding all residents, truck drivers, and contractors that the dumping outside the approved site is against the law and can result in a $2,000 fine or up to 12 months imprisonment or both. Anyone caught dumping illegally will face legal action. Please use the official disposal site at the New Windward Landfill at Jackboy Hill, and if you witness illegal dumping, report the vehicle license plate or company name to the Environmental Health Department at 491-6057. Protect Muntrat and help to keep our island clean. And finally, in this bulletin of a community diary, the Department of Agriculture invites all farmers, fishers, agro-processors, and stakeholders to the official launch of the Agriculture Transformation Strategy, ATS, 2026 to 2029. Join them on Wednesday, May 13th, 2026 at 4:30 p.m. at the St. Patrick's Credit Union Hall. The Agriculture Transformation Strategy sets a bold new direction for agriculture in Muntrat, focused on increasing local food production, strengthening food security, supporting livelihoods, and promoting healthier communities. Come and learn about new opportunities, priority areas, and how you can be a part of the transforming the agricultural sector. Your participation matters. 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That was a look at the community diary for today, the 8th of May.

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5: Today is World Red Cross and Red Crescent Day. I am John Skerry, chairman of the Montserrat Red Cross Board of Trustees. It has been said that in the midst of darkness, there are those who carry light. Not because it is easy, but because they believe that no human being should suffer alone. Today, on the 8th of May, we gather to mark one of the extraordinary movements in human history, the World Red Cross and Red Crescent Movement. World Red Cross and Red Crescent Day is not merely a date on the calendar. It is a reminder, a powerful and necessary reminder, that compassion is not passive. It moves, it acts, it crosses borders, languages, and conflict lines to reach the person who needs it most. On this day in 1828, Henry Dunant was born. The Swiss businessman who, after witnessing the carnage of the Battle of Solferino, could not turn away. He was not a soldier, politician, doctor, or active participant in the conflict. He was merely a witness, and he chose to act. From that act of witness grew the International Red Cross, an institution that today serves hundreds of millions of people across every corner of the globe. Its founding principle at the time was radical in its simplicity. Every human being, regardless of side, flag, or faith, deserves care and dignity in their suffering. That same principle is alive today in every effort by our community to help those displaced by natural or other emergencies. It is alive in the efforts of every volunteer who places him or herself in harm's way to deliver emergency supplies and care. It is alive in every delegate that sits across from warring parties and negotiate for a peaceful outcome. It is alive in every person, nurse or doctor, who treats the wounded, no matter their race, gender, religion, or the uniform they wear. The Red Cross and Red Crescent Movement is the world's largest humanitarian network. It has over 17 million active volunteers in 191 countries. These are ordinary people like you and me, who have chosen to do extraordinary things. What unites us is not profession, race, religion, or geography, but the unyielding conviction that human dignity comes before everything else. And yet, we must be also honest about the world we are living in. Today's humanitarian crises are growing in both scale and complexity. Armed conflicts, displacement, extreme poverty, natural disasters, and health emergencies are placing unprecedented demands on the Red Cross and Red Crescent volunteers and on global humanitarian response systems. Humanitarian workers are targeted. Aid corridors are blocked. Hospitals are bombed. The very principles that underpin the work of the Red Cross, neutrality, impartiality, and humanity, are under pressure as never before. This, however, is not a reason to despair. It is a reason to recommit, to be louder about these principles, to protect those who protect others, even as we focus on the most needy within our communities. The Montserrat Red Cross has been championing this cause in our community for over 75 years. It would therefore be remiss of me not to honor and acknowledge the efforts and foundation laid by previous patrons, board members, directors, and volunteers. It is on their shoulders we now stand and build. The 2023-2026 strategic plan ends this year, and we have worked with the British Red Cross to align the 2026 budget to the agreed objectives and programs to ensure that our promises to the community are kept. At the same time, we are in the process of developing a 5-year strategic plan covering the period 2027 to 2032. The details of this plan will be presented at another time. I can assure you, however, that we will continue to deliver our critical relief programs to those individuals and families in distress. Later today, we will launch the development of a cash and voucher assistance program, CVA. This is being developed through the British Red Cross and in collaboration with government departments and agencies. The aim of this program is to enable our partners and ourselves to be more responsive to the needs of our community following an emergency. We recognize and accept the suggestion that access to our office and some of our facilities are not appropriate for persons with disabilities. We also recognize the need for space for senior citizens and other vulnerable persons to create, learn, contribute, and enjoy an increased sense of participation and belonging. We also believe that a more specialized place should be available for all vulnerable citizens to shelter in times of disaster, to protect their privacy and dignity. To that end, we are currently working with an architect to develop a concept for such a facility in order to make it a reality. Today, I want to speak not only to those who are wearing the Red Cross emblem, but to everyone listening. The humanitarian response is not the exclusive territory of organizations, even though they provide a more coordinated approach. It lives in our individual and collective choices to act on the side of humanity or in our own self-interest. We urge you to pursue the former. It is important for me to acknowledge at this juncture the significant and invaluable contribution and guidance received from the team at the British Red Cross. Our achievements in the first quarter of this year is reflective of their steady and reassuring hand. Let me also thank the government of Montserrat through its various agencies for their contribution to and support for our programs. Your collaboration and support matters. The Montserrat Red Cross also appreciates the donations, financial and otherwise, received from individuals and organizations, both locally and internationally. Today, we acknowledge your unwavering support and decision to stand with us on the side of humanity. Wearing red and giving to the cause. We are truly grateful and thankful. I conclude by saying thank you to my board, the director and staff, and our committed members and volunteers who continue to serve this noble institution. I also want to thank every person on Montserrat who have in their own way demonstrated the power of kindness. We encourage you to join us at the Montserrat Red Cross. Let us collectively make it better for our community and elevate the dignity of the people we serve. Thank you for listening and for being on the side of humanity. Happy Red Cross and Red Crescent Day.
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0: This one is going to be totally different. We're calling all the moms. 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

The annual migration of marine turtles to lay eggs on Montserrat has begun. To ensure the welfare of the nesting turtle and its eggs, you are encouraged not to drive or light bonfires on the beaches where turtles are nesting. You are also encouraged to keep your dogs on a leash if you are taking them for a walk on the beach. All species of marine turtles are listed under CITES Appendix 1, which prohibits international trade. Many nations, including Montserrat, also protect turtles with local legislation, such as the Turtles Act, Chapter 12.06, under the laws of Montserrat. This message comes to you complements the Ministry of Agriculture, Lands, Housing and the Environment, and CJB Radio. 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
3: 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Registered contractors will be invited to a specialized workshop hosted by personnel from the Caribbean Development Bank on the 19th and 20th of May. The objective is to provide a comprehensive overview of the requirements for bidding on BNTF-funded contracts. 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
0: Montserrat, you know what's on my mind? 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

0: Breakfast Pact. Yes, on May 9th, 2026, from 6 a.m. to 2 p.m. Soca in the US. Hypnotic Effects brings to you 100% soca satisfaction from DJ Tyrone, DJ Squeaks, DJ Graves, and DJ Terra. 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

0: pleasure being in your company this afternoon. But of course, all good things must come to an end. With that, I say, people, I'm DJ Grace. Keep an open heart and open mind. Continue to stay safe. And if you can be safe, be careful. Until I come your way again tomorrow, God's spirit in my life. 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Do enjoy the remainder of your weekend and what's left of it. I won't be on tomorrow, but guess what? I will be on Sunday from 4 until 9 p.m. So of course, join me again on Sunday and the Sunday afternoon programming right here on ZGB Radio, okay? I gotta go. Bye-bye.
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0: from the exclusive home for accurate, reliable, credible, and responsible news reporting that matters. This is The News at 6.
1: In the headlines, the launching of a cash and voucher assistance program to provide cash and vouchers to individuals and families after an emergency. The Ministry of Health and Social Services continues to monitor international reports of a hantavirus outbreak. The risk to Montserrat is low at this time. And regionally, amid the controversy, Dominica throws its full backing behind the reappointment of Dr. Carla Barnett as CARICOM Secretary General. Good evening, I am James White Jr. and this is the News at 6, in association with the Bank of Montserrat Limited. Now the news in detail. The Montserrat Red Cross has officially launched the design and development phase of a cash and voucher assistance program, CVA, for Montserrat. This launch took place on Friday, May 8th, World Red Cross and Red Crescent Day, at the Disaster Management Coordination Agency, DMCA, conference room in Yellow Hill. The day was observed under the theme, On the Side of Humanity. The CVA program is expected to provide cash and vouchers to individuals and families after an emergency, allowing them to meet their own prioritized needs. Speaking at the launch, Director of the Red Cross, Delmore Ryan, gave details on this phase of the program, saying many stakeholders will be engaged throughout the process.
2: The design and development phase we launched today will be consultative, evidence-based and community-centered, engaging the people we serve, our partners and government counterparts, and our technical experts to build a program leveraging existing mechanisms, one that is operationally sound, built on international standards, and is aligned with national systems and priorities. That is what United in Humanity looks like in practice, not charity delivered from a distance, but partnership built on respect. We have already begun the preliminary work to include the establishment and operation of a technical working group. And this has given us confidence that the CVA can be a reality for Montserrat. Not only that, but an opportunity to strengthen shock-responsive social protection systems in the Montserrat community.
1: Delmore Ryan. Meantime, British Red Cross Emergency Program Manager Amar Ibrahim explained the aim of the CVA program.
3: The aim is indeed to develop a scalable program to be established as a national emergency response, which is jointly owned and implemented by the government of Montserrat and the Montserrat Red Cross as auxiliary to the government. One of the ultimate aims is to strengthen the shock responsiveness of Montserrat's social protection system, including the contribution to establishing a social registry, but also having standardized parameters and tools and having program to be able to be scaled up with different systems already in place. And as you all mentioned indeed before, just repeating what you and confirming indeed what you said about the rationale of cash in emergencies, it does enable the communities and beneficiaries to cover multi-sectoral needs to go beyond food and non-food items, paying for healthcare, rent, utilities, transportation, and other services that would not be covered by vouchers or in-kind assistance. It does enable households to make their own choices for expenditures. People know better what they need and their own priorities. Of course, providing freedom and the dignity, respecting that freedom and dignity of the affected populations. As also mentioned, indeed, the cash is spent locally. So it helps revitalizing a local economy in a perspective of recovery post-disaster. And overall, it is a more cost-effective humanitarian response. There are much less logistical, operational cost when we implement a cash program. And it encourages social inclusion through financial inclusion. So it reduces the dependency for affected households on others to cover their basic needs.
1: Amar Ibrahim. In her remarks at the launch, Governor Her Excellency Harriet Cross highlighted the vital role the Red Cross plays in disaster management and its valued partnership with the Disaster Management Coordination Agency, DMCA. She also made a special announcement confirming her acceptance to serve as patron of the Montserrat Red Cross. The launch also featured remarks from Director of Social Services, Teresina Fergus. Red Cross Board Chairman, John Skerritt, also presented a check to the Meals on Wheels program in recognition of their continued and invaluable contribution to the Montserrat community. And we'll have more on the launch of the CVA in subsequent newscasts. The Ministry of Health and Social Services is monitoring international reports of a hantavirus outbreak linked to the cruise vessel MV Hondius. At this time, the Ministry of Health, on the advice of the Caribbean Public Health Agency, CAFA, says the risk to Montserrat is low. Hantavirus infection is typically linked to exposure to infected rodents, and human-to-human transmission is extremely rare, limited to specific circumstances involving the Andes strain identified in parts of South America. As a precaution, healthcare staff on Montserrat have been alerted and CAFA watch brief has been shared with relevant health personnel. The Ministry of Health and Social Services remains in contact with regional and international public health partners and will continue to monitor the situation closely. A former chief economist with the government of Montserrat has said that attracting global private capital is never just a matter of designing the right financial framework to arrive at or build a real policy frontier for the island's development. Raja Kadri explains that any jurisdiction with competent advisors can draft legislation, create incentives, or establish regulatory vehicles, but cautions that places worldwide have done exactly that and still failed to attract meaningful investment. He says Montserrat needs highly credible individuals who can open doors, negotiate with institutional investors, and translate local ambition into bankable opportunity. The former chief economist used the Cayman Islands as the clearest example within the UK Overseas Territories family, citing that it built a strong financial framework, but its real advantage was assembling a cadre of world-class professionals whose expertise, networks, and reputational weight made global capital comfortable. Kadri said the Cayman Islands became a financial powerhouse because it invested in the people who could bring capital to its shores. This, he says, should be the trigger for Montserrat, where foreign direct investment is concerned, taking the island's unique challenges, though, into consideration. He opined that if Montserrat or any other overseas territory wants to move from stabilization to transformation, the lesson is clear. The former chief economist stated that frameworks matter, but people matter more, emphasizing that capital flows credibility, and credibility is carried by individuals with the global reach, technical depth, and strategic instincts to make investors take a small island state like Montserrat seriously. He concluded that Montserrat has great potential, and he believes the island can be a place where environmental responsibility and strong economic growth work hand in hand, a place that builds resilience and opportunity for generations to come. The strong academic performances by 9 inmates who participated in the Reintegration into Safety for Ex-Offenders RISE Habilitation Program 1 year after its launch have been highlighted as key achievements. Led by the Department of Community, Youth and Sports Services, DCYSS, the program was officially launched in June 2025 to support inmates through education, skills training, and structured development aimed at reducing reoffending. Program manager Denelta Weeks says the initiative is designed around 3 major phases of pre-release, transition, and post-release, with the current focus centered on preparing inmates for successful reintegration into society. Speaking at last week's certificate distribution ceremony, Ms. Weeks described the program's first year as a resounding success, pointing to strong performances by participants across several subject areas. She noted that multiple inmates earned top grades in courses including agriculture, mathematics, and English.
2: It is both an honor and a privilege to stand before you today as we celebrate this important milestone, our certificate ceremony, which marks 1 year since the inception of the RISE program. When we began this journey a year ago, we did so with a clear and purposeful vision to support rehabilitation through education, skill building, and structured engagement. The RISE program is designed around three critical phases: pre-release, transition, and post-release. Today, we stand firmly in the pre-release phase here within these walls, where the foundation is being built. This phase is essential, as it is where the inmates are equipped with the tools, discipline, and mindset necessary to begin their transformation. The results today are a testament to dedication and perseverance. In agriculture, 6 inmates achieved A's and 2 received B's. In mathematics, there were 3 A's, 2 B's, and 1 C. And in English, 4 A's and 2 B's. These are not just grades. They represent effort, discipline, and the determination to succeed.
1: Denelta Weeks, RISE Program Manager. The participants themselves praised the program and its facilitators, describing the experience as transformative and expressing appreciation to tutors and organizers for their support throughout the year. Some inmates indicated that they hope to continue their studies after release, while one participant suggested that future cohorts could benefit from the inclusion of Caribbean Examinations Council CXC classes. Several participants were also recognized with special awards for academic excellence and professionalism demonstrated during the program. Students in Montserrat now have an additional opportunity to showcase their ideas in the Eastern Caribbean Central Bank ECCB essay competition. This time, as part of activities marking the 50th anniversary of the EC dollar's peg to the US dollar. The competition is open to students at secondary schools and community colleges across ECCB member states, including Montserrat. Eligible students on island are being encouraged to submit essays on topics related to the EC dollar and its impact. Secondary school students are asked to write on the topic, "The EC Dollar and Me, How the Peg Impacts Daily Life in the ECCU," while community college students will examine the future of the EC dollar peg in an era of global economic disruption. Entries must be between 750 and 1,000 words and submitted by midnight on May 31st. Submissions should include a completed entry form, a portrait photo, and the essay. Incomplete submissions could be disqualified. Students are also reminded that essays will be judged anonymously and their names should not appear on the essay itself. Only one entry per participant will be accepted, and all work must be original. Cash prizes will be awarded to the top 3 students, with additional prizes going to their schools. First place winners will receive $900, along with $600 for their school. Second and third place winners will also receive cash awards. Winners are expected to be announced by July 1st, with a prize-giving ceremony set for July 7th. Winning essays will be published on the ECCB's website. In other news, Prime Minister Roosevelt Skerrit says Dr. Carla Barnett has the full support of Dominica following controversies surrounding her recent reappointment as CARICOM Secretary General. Speaking at a news conference, Prime Minister Skerrit defended the process used to secure Dr. Barnett's renewed term. He urged Caribbean nations to focus on greater regional unity and cooperation amid ongoing debate over the reappointment.
4: The issue of the Secretary General. You know, this has been, I'm sure when you ask me a question about this, this thing has been ventilated in the public domain. I mean, every plate and spoon in the kitchen has been exposed on this matter. You know, I'm not sure what else you want me to say about this matter. As far as I'm concerned, Dr. Carla Barnett currently has been reappointed as Secretary General. And in Dominica's style, we always, we're team players, you know, and we support a decision and we move on. You know, so this is how we approach it. So she continues to get our support in this matter. And if there's a decision by the Bureau or the Conference of Heads to reopen the discussion, then that's fine with me. But as far as we're concerned, the process was ventilated, was recognized, and discussions ensued, and it emerged that by a majority that she should be reappointed. And so this is what it is.
1: Dominica's Prime Minister, Roosevelt Skerrit. In Jamaica, opposition spokesperson on social protection and social transformation, Dr. Angela Brown Burke, says more must be done to assist vulnerable families, both financially and with nutrition. As part of her contribution to the sectoral debate, Dr. Brown Burke, while acknowledging the benefits offered under the school feeding program, says what's currently provided is inadequate.
5: It's a good program, but it needs to be reimagined to ensure that it is cost-effective and yet nutritious. I am not sure if Nutribullet in 2026 is the most nutritious meal that we could get. I'm not, yeah? The current allocation per student is simply ridiculous. Just this morning as I was preparing to come to go on the road for Read Across Jamaica Day, I heard the news that Greater Portmore Primary advised of its painful decision to suspend its school feeding program. You know what? At inadequate funding. A lack of funding. Can you imagine what is going to happen to some of those children coming to school without their meals? Or hiding in a corner so persons don't recognize what it is they've had to take to school to eat for lunch.
1: The National School Feeding Program is a major social protection initiative, providing breakfast and lunch to over 250,000 students daily. This in an effort to improve attendance and learning. Dr. Brown Burke says there is stigma associated with being on the school feeding program. She also raises concern over the auxiliary fees associated with attending school.
5: The opposition is calling for a decisive shift towards implementation, which includes integrating diagnostic assessments, remedial support into path conditionalities, strengthening inclusive education system, and providing targeted financial assistance to reduce the burden on vulnerable families. And I say it already, the meals, yeah? We have to look at it differently. We also have the experience of our faith-based organization helping with education. And so we know that community-based governance structures should be strengthened to ensure participatory accountability and local ownership of educational outcomes. We want to see more of that.
1: Opposition spokesperson on social protection and social transformation in Jamaica, Dr. Angela Brown Burke. And finally in the news, the government of the British Virgin Islands is taking steps to introduce an immigration quota setting system for residents or belonger permits. This as part of planned amendments to the Immigration and Passport Act. According to the Ministry of Financial Services, Economic Development and Digital Transformation, quotas will be tied to economic, labor, housing and demographic data. It says the new approach will create a formal link between immigration and national planning. As part of the move, a committee has been tasked with analyzing population trends, labor market conditions, and housing availability. The committee will also monitor outcomes and recommend adjustments where necessary.
6: You don't need to go store to store. 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
7: Hello everyone, Victoria Chalmers with Sports Zone. Starting off with cricket, Cricket West Indies CWI has officially marked the 50th anniversary of a watershed moment in regional sports history following the first international match played by the West Indies women's cricket team in 1976. In a statement, CWI President Dr. The Honourable Kishore Shallow hailed the occasion as far more than a nostalgic milestone, but the formal beginning of a journey that continues to inspire generations. The trailblazing side was led by Captain Louise Brown, who not only held the honour of leading the team, but also faced the very first ball of the innings. At a time when opportunities for women in cricket were severely limited, Brown and her teammates embodied courage, resilience, and unshakable belief. Their efforts, CWI noted, laid the essential foundation for the growth and recognition of women's cricket across the Caribbean. From those modest but mighty beginnings, the West Indies women have since achieved World Cup triumphs and established themselves as a globally competitive force. As the Caribbean cricketing community reflects on this golden anniversary, Cricket West Indies reaffirmed its commitment to honoring the legacy of those pioneers. Still in cricket, defending champions in the West Indies Championship, Guyana Harpy Eagles, head into Sunday's game against the West Indies Academy, looking to remain unbeaten as they set their sights on the final of the regional first-class tournament. Guyana made two changes to the team that played the Windward Islands in three games in the bilateral series. Under-19 World Cup player Jonathan Van Lange replaces Raymond Perez, while Isaiah Thorne is replaced by Thaddeus Lovell. West Indies pacer Shamar Joseph will join the squad for the final against the winner of the Barbados versus Trinidad and Tobago matchup. In football, Manchester City striker Khadija Shaw has won the Football Writers Association Women's Footballer of the Year award. Shaw is set to secure a third successive Women's Super League Golden Boot after scoring 19 goals in 21 appearances, with one league game remaining for newly crowned champions City. The 29-year-old, who joined City in 2021, is just one goal away from becoming the first player in Women's Super League history to score 20 or more goals in three different seasons. It is the second time the Jamaica international has won the FWA award, having first done so for the 2023-2024 season. In athletics, World Athletics has rejected a recommendation by the International Olympic Committee, IOC, that a ban on Belarusian athletes and teams competing under the flag of their nation should be lifted. On Thursday, the IOC's executive board urged international sports federations and event organizers to allow the country to return to international competition while keeping restrictions on Russia in place. Both countries were suspended from Olympic competition after Russia's invasion of Ukraine in 2022, with Belarus a close ally of Russia. A partial ban, allowing athletes to compete as neutrals, was introduced in 2023. The IOC said that, unlike Russia, the National Olympic Committee, NOC, of Belarus is in good standing and complies with the Olympic Charter. However, in response, a spokesperson for World Athletics said, as a consequence of Russia's invasion of Ukraine, World Athletics sanctions implemented in March 2022, excluding Belarusian and Russian athletes, officials and supporting personnel from competition, remain in place. The statement said their council has made a clear decision that when there is tangible movement towards peace negotiations, it can begin to review its decisions, but until that happens, the council continues to be united in standing behind the decision it made in March 2022 and revisited in 2023 and 2025. And finally, in Formula One news, Formula One bosses have agreed a change to engine design for the 2027 season, in response to criticisms of the new power units introduced this year. Drivers have complained that the near 50-50 split between internal combustion and electrical power and need for energy management has diminished the challenge in qualifying. It was agreed in principle in a meeting of teams, commercial rights holder of F1 and governing body the FIA on Friday, to increase the proportion of total power coming from the internal combustion engine by 50 kilowatts or 67 brake horsepower and reduce the electrical power by the same amount. With this effect, drivers should be able to drive in a more conventional way in qualifying.
8: 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High pressure will keep conditions generally settled. However, shallow moisture moving through the area could trigger brief shower activity. The weather tonight, partly cloudy with a 30% or a low chance of showers. The weather tomorrow, partly cloudy with a 30% or a low chance of showers. The winds are east-northeasterly tonight and easterly tomorrow, with speeds ranging from 17 to 30 kilometers per hour or 10 to 18 miles per hour. The sea state, swells 0.6 to 1.2 meters or 2 to 4 feet. Sunrise tomorrow at 5:41, while sunset tomorrow at 6:31.
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that throws its full backing behind the reappointment of Dr. Carla Barnett as CARICOM Secretary General. A reminder that you can listen again to the news by logging on to www.zjbradio.com, or you can link us on Spirit of Montserrat Facebook page. For ZJB News, James White Jr. wishing you, on behalf of the rest of the news team, a very pleasant evening.

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Or do not attempt to...

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1: Heads of government.
0: Good evening, Montserrat. Of course, good evening to the entire Eastern Caribbean. And to you wherever you are. Welcome, welcome, welcome on board our Friday night's programming right here in Zanzibar Radio. DJ Kid B in your company, and I'll be with you right up until 11 o'clock tonight. It's all about Crazy Fridays right here. I just want to let your listeners know that coming up at our 7 o'clock, we'll be getting into BBC World Service News. 7:15 coming to diary notices. Right after that, government notices.

10 minutes of this, moving down past the hour of our 7. Mr. Barry Salmon on your radio. No disturb sign. Coming up in just a little bit at 7:50. We'll be getting into our community diary notices. And right after that, we'll bring to you government notices.

15 minutes it is, moving down past the hour of our 7. This time we get into a community diary notices. The St. Augustine Catholic Primary School has a limited number of kindergarten places available for the new school year 2026 to 2027. Parents and guardians who are interested in enrolling their child or children at the school should contact the school's office Monday to Friday between the hours of 9 a.m. and 4 p.m. for an application pack. You may telephone the secretary at 491-4768. Kindly complete your application no later than Friday, 26 June 2026. Children entering the kindergarten class should be 5 years old by the 31st of March 2027. All summoned jurors are hereby asked to attend court on Wednesday, May 13th at 3 p.m. for juror orientation. The Ascendance Sports is inviting all coaches, officials, past, current and prospective players to a very important meeting for the upcoming 2026 Ascendance Sports Basketball League tomorrow, Saturday, 9th May, 6:30 p.m. at the Little Bay Multipurpose Complex. This meeting will outline key information for the new season, including schedules, team organization and league expectations. If you're involved in basketball or interested in being a part of the league, your presence is strongly encouraged. Let's continue to grow the game and elevate our local talent. Be there and be ready. The public is kindly asked to note that the FRS Express, formerly known as Jeans for Freedom, a ferry from Guadeloupe, will be visiting Montserrat on a Saturday, 9th May. That's tomorrow. All the tour operators, taxi drivers, vendors, restaurants and related stakeholders are asked to please take note. The grade 6 students of the Braids Primary School will be having a car wash to raise funds towards graduation on Saturday night, that's tomorrow. Come and bring your cars, jeeps or even buses, and we will have your heart please after leaving your vehicle sparkling clean. Cars $30, jeeps $40 and buses $50. Time 6:30 a.m. until venue, the Braids Art Indication Center parking lot. Come on out, one and all, and give your support. Montserrat Utilities Limited would like to inform consumers in the following areas that their electricity supply will be interrupted as follows. Barzies Subdivision on Monday 11th May from 8 a.m. to 10 a.m. Hope near the water tank on a Tuesday 12th May from 8 a.m. to 11 a.m. Salem Main Road on Thursday 14th May from 8 a.m. to 12 noon. This interruption will enable the company's technical transmission and distribution staff to carry out line maintenance works in these areas. Montserrat Utilities Limited Electricity Division regrets any inconvenience these interruptions may cause. We hereby solicit your patience during this time. Finally, out of our community diary notices at this time, we get into the schedule of church services for this coming Sunday, 10th May. And we start off with the Pentecostal churches, Faith Tabernacle in Braids, morning service at 9 a.m., House of Refuge and Deliverance Ministry, Salem, morning worship at 9 a.m. For the Wesleyan Holiness churches, Beulah Wesleyan Holiness in St. Peter's, Family Bible Hour, Sunday School, 9 a.m., Divine Worship, 10 a.m. Davyhill Wesleyan Holiness and Davyhill, Divine Worship at 10 a.m. For the Apostolic Faith churches, Emmanuel Apostolic Faith in St. John's, morning worship at 9 a.m. Bethel Apostolic Kojahed Sunday School at 10 a.m., morning worship at 11 a.m. Church of God of Privacy, no service at St. John's this weekend. Joint service in Salem at 9 a.m. For the Catholic churches, no service at St. Martin de Porres in Salem this weekend. St. Patrick's Church Lookout, joint mass in Lookout at 8 a.m. on Sunday, and that's a broadcast service. For the Methodist churches, Salem, 9 a.m., Bethesda, Cavala Hill, 9 a.m., Bethany, Judy Peace, 9 a.m. And for the Anglican churches, no service at St. James and St. John's this weekend, joint service in St. Peter's at 8:30 a.m.
That is going to do it for our community diary notices at this time. Up next, we get into the government notices.

0: The Ministry of Agriculture, Lands, Housing and the Environment, MALIES, is inviting expressions of interest from suitably qualified candidates to serve on the Physical Planning and Development Authority as members representing the private sector. The Physical Planning Act 2019, Cap 8.03, Section 3.1J, provides for the Governor, acting on advice of Cabinet, to appoint two persons from the private sector who have knowledge and experience with respect to matters relevant to the functioning of the authority for a period of 2 years. Members are expected to perform their duty professionally and ethically and in alignment with the statutory functions of the authority. Applicants will be selected based on the qualifications and experience criteria outlined. The functions of the Physical Planning and Development Authority Board is as follows: reviewing and determining applications for physical planning permission, enforcing building standards and codes to ensure safe and compliant construction, coordinating with relevant authorities to plan and coordinate infrastructure development, including roads and utilities, monitoring compliance with planning regulations through inspections, permits, and enforcement action. The Physical Planning Unit, MALIES, is seeking individuals for the role of member private sector who possess knowledge and experience in a private sector organization relevant to the functions of the authority, consistent with Section 3.1J of the Physical Planning Act. Professional background in areas such as planning, architecture, engineering, environmental management or related fields, effective communication skills both verbal and written, the ability to contribute to sound, balanced and evidence-based decision-making. Decisions of the Physical Planning and Development Authority are subject to appeal in accordance with the Physical Planning Act. Appeals are determined by the Physical and Environmental Appeals Tribunal, which functions as the independent body for reviewing decisions of the authority. Remuneration includes $200 per sitting of the board, commencement date July 2026. Suitably qualified and experienced individuals who wish to serve on the Physical Planning and Development Authority are asked to submit their curriculum vitae CV, a personal statement explaining experience and interest in the work of the Physical Planning Unit, the value he or she can add to the Planning and Development Authority in this role, and at least one reference letter. This is to be contained in an envelope labeled Physical Planning and Development Authority Application, which is to be submitted to the Permanent Secretary, MALIES, Government Headquarters, Braids, or email castled@gov.ms, no later than deadline of Monday, May 11th, 2026. Prospective applicants seeking additional information on this role are invited to email meadcj@gov.ms.
1: The Department of Labor is announcing that a reputable local company is currently seeking applications for the position of motor mechanic. The successful applicant will be responsible for maintaining and repairing vehicles and heavy equipment, ensuring that all machinery operate efficiently and safely. This role requires a dedicated individual who is flexible and willing to contribute to various aspects of operations when needed. Requirements: proven experience as a mechanic, experience working with heavy equipment, a valid driver license, ability to work independently with minimal supervision, willingness to work long hours when required, flexibility to assist with other tasks as needed to support production. Key qualities: strong problem-solving skills, reliable and hardworking, team-oriented with a positive attitude. Applications must be sent to the Department of Labor, P.O. Box 103, Braids, Montserrat. Qualified persons are asked to submit a written application to the Department of Labor on or before Tuesday, May 12, 2026. Further information can be obtained by calling the Department of Labor at 491-4010 or 4020.
0: The Ministry of Education will be hosting its second Safe Summer Camp program from August 3rd to 28th, 2026. The Safe Summer Camp is committed to safeguarding and promoting the welfare, safety, and well-being of all children. All persons engaged in the program, whether in paid or voluntary roles, are expected to share this commitment and to work in keeping with the camp's safeguarding, child protection, health and safety, behavior management, attendance, confidentiality, and incident reporting arrangements. In an effort to afford the transparent selection of candidates to serve as campsite manager, expressions of interest are invited from suitable persons who are desirous to serve as campsite coordinator. The duties performed by the successful candidate must be carried out professionally and ethically, in accordance with the aims and objectives of the program. Candidates are required to declare any real or perceived conflict of interest. A campsite manager ensures the smooth daily operation of a camping facility, focusing on camp activities, staff management, and site maintenance. They act as the primary contact for on-site operations, handling everything from arrivals to emergencies. The key duties and responsibilities of the campsite manager will include operational management, oversee day-to-day operations, including arrival and departures of children at the site allocation, ensure that only authorized persons collect children and that any late collection, absence, or unexpected collection issue is properly managed and recorded. Staff supervision, organizing schedules of facilitators and camp assistants, provide orientation and training to camp staff and overseeing cleaners. Site maintenance and safety, ensure the campsite, including facilities like showers and toilets, are clean and safe. This includes conducting safety checks, managing equipment. Administrative tasks, organize all camp programs and activities, manage bookings, procuring supplies, and reporting on all activities. Communication, act as a liaison between the site staff, overall camp coordinator, Ministry of Education headquarters, parents, local authorities, and other stakeholders, handling inquiries, feedback, and complaints to ensure a positive experience and safety of children. The campsite manager must not use humiliating, degrading, abusive, or intimidating language or behavior toward any child, and must not administer corporal punishment or any unauthorized physical intervention. Expressions of interest are invited from persons who possess the following experience: proven experience to classroom, hospitality, and or campground management, leadership, strong team management and leadership skills, practical skills, the ability to handle young children and understanding of safeguarding issues, communication, good interpersonal skills with the ability to communicate effectively both verbally and in writing. Suitably qualified and experienced individuals who wish to serve as campsite manager for the Ministry of Education Safe Summer Camp Program are asked to submit an outline of their knowledge and skills, a personal statement outlining their interest in serving, and the value that he or she can bring. The information is to be placed in an envelope labeled Campsite Manager for Ministry of Education Safe Summer Camp Program 2026. This is to be submitted to the Permanent Secretary, Ministry of Education, Carney Osborne Building, Little Bay, Montserrat, or emailed to mensb@gov.ms no later than May 5th, 2026.
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Bringing back some memories.